It's 6 minutes past one this Tuesday morning here on your early morning show on UCB2. Welcome back with me, Becky Proffitt, here with you until 5 o'clock. We'll be heading into our first teaching of the morning after I play you this song from Taya. It's called Simple Phrase.

0: It's now time to head over to our teaching called Underneath the Surface this Tuesday, as we hear yet again from the Love Church.
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2: Years and years and years ago, 1989, use your imagination. I could see my feet, I had hair. And I was talking to a guy, I was thinking about Christianity, but not a follower of Jesus yet. And a man said to me with the most well-meaning intentions imaginable, "Well, son, just keep doing what you're doing because God loves a trier." That was his impression of God. Is that true or is that false? I'll let you decide that one. Somebody once told me that what's for me won't go by me. I don't know if that's true or not, but have we got our knowledge the right way around? You see, it's not what we believe about ourselves that bring change in our lives. I am who he says I am can only be experienced to the degree that we are confident he is who he says he is. Let me give you another example. If I say to you, meet me at 5 p.m. See, it's not just the promise, it's the category of the promise. We have strengths and weaknesses. Some promises I've been able to keep, some promises I've not been able to keep. If I say to you, I'll meet you at 5 p.m., you will base the likelihood of you being there at 5 p.m. on whether you trust my promise or not. If Lois says to you, I'll meet you at 5 p.m., you know from 5 to 10 to she'll be there. I'll turn up, and even if I'm on time, I'm going to feel late. So it just depends on who the promise giver is, how confident you are in the promise. There was a young man, well, a little boy actually, a long, long time ago when the world was still black and white, a little boy called Bobby. And Bobby was in Sunday school and the class were reciting Psalm 23, committing it to memory so that at the end of term, every class member would come forward one at a time and recite Psalm 23 to their gathered parents and friends and classmates and their families. No matter how hard he tried, little Bobby could not remember all of Psalm 23. He stayed up at night. He wrote it up his hand. He memorized it in his dreams, but he just wasn't the type to be able to commit so much of it to his heart. And as the day came forward, little Bobby had so much anxiety and distress about having to come that day and stand in front of his classmates and all the parents gathered and recite Psalm 23. And then God gave little Bobby an idea. So the day came, it was a room like this, all the parents were gathered, all the classmates were gathered, and one by one the class were coming forward, reciting the scripture that they had learned throughout that term, and when it came to little Bobby's turn to recite his given scripture, Psalm 23, he stood up in front of his classmates, beaming from ear to ear, and said, "The Lord is my shepherd." And that's all you need to know. See, we talk about the promises of God, but our confidence in the promises can only be as strong as our confidence in the promise giver. The premise for this series is, I have heard thousands and thousands and thousands of sermons about who I am in Christ. I've only heard a couple of dozen about who he is. And so, who is God? What is he like? What's his nature? What can we know about him? What is our response to his presence? Well, there was another day where a mother took her three-year-old daughter to church for the first time. She'd never been before. They'd spent their Sundays going to birthday parties and family gatherings and celebrations. But mum thought, it's time I took my little girl to church. So she took her little girl into church. They quietly found a seat. They did the church whisper. They got their seats, the lights went down, the choir stood up, and everybody in the church, except this little girl and her mother, lit a candle. And as they lit the candles, there was silence, and then the little girl realized what was happening. Someone needed to start the song. So the little girl stood up bravely and started the song, "Happy birthday to you. Happy birthday." See, what do we think about God? We talk about the love of God. but our assurance of his love can never be deeper than our knowledge of his nature. So we've done 1 week God thoughts. We'll do another 4 weeks on the Father. Then we're going to do 5 weeks on the Son. Then we're going to do 5 weeks on the Holy Spirit. And in all of this, our go-to memory verse will be a surprising one. Our go-to memory verse will be from 2 Corinthians chapter 10, verse 3-5. And this is what it says. For though we live in the world, we do not wage war as the world does. The weapons we fight with are not the weapons of the world. On the contrary, they have divine power to demolish strongholds. We demolish arguments and every pretension. And here's the bit in bold that sets itself up against the knowledge of God. That's where the war is. Our knowledge of God, and we take every thought captive to make it obedient to Christ. Let me say that again. The central issue in this cosmic war that we find ourselves in between good and evil is, what do you believe God is like? And a mistaken view of God is detrimental to every area of your life. You can trace a mistaken view of God back to detrimental spiritual health, mental health, problems in relationships, everything. And so there's another verse that we're going to memorize today. We'll memorize the other one as the series progresses, but one we're going to memorize today, and this is the verse that will underpin every other verse we will look at in the series. You say, will I be able to memorize it, Craig? I think so. It's three words. 1 John 4:8 says, God is love. Can you say that out loud with me? God is love. You just memorized the scripture. It's 1 John 4:8. So message number one in the Dad Almighty series is God unlimited. What does God is love mean? It means God is unlimited in love. And so we view every other verse in light of that verse. And as I'm preparing this series and praying over it, and we're discussing it together, here's what's going through my mind. These are the thoughts I'm having. I wonder if people genuinely reject God or reject a cartoon version of God that they've built in their minds based on poor teaching or misguided assumptions. Do we really know what God is really like? And so in these series of messages, there will be a ton of scripture, because when we turn to the Word, it's in the Word that we learn what he's like accurately, but we'll never learn what he's like exhaustively. All through our eternity, people say to me, will I be bored in heaven? You're going to have a hobby, man. You're going to have a hobby. My hobby in heaven, my delight in heaven, yours too, will be in discovering every moment, if there are moments in an eternal environment, of discovering new and wonderful things about God. Every moment in heaven, there will be a revelation, another revelation, another revelation, another revelation, and we will gasp and we will worship, because that's what my Father is like. And we've taken the title of our series from the verses that Jesus brings in the Gospel of Matthew. When the disciples ask him to pray, he says, pray to your Father in heaven. Most of us won't go home today and say to our dad, if he's still around, or none of our kids will say to us if we're still around, Father. We tend to use phrases like daddy or dad. So we've got this phrase, Dad Almighty. So lesson one, God unlimited. I'm going to describe God an awful lot today. I think this is a message we'll go back to again and again, because he's spirit. He's infinite. He's eternal. That means he's unlimited in time. He's unchangeable. He's unlimited in love. God is wisdom. He's power. He's holiness. He's justice. He's goodness. He's truth. And there are some things today in this introduction that I think are going to blow our minds. You see, let me tell you, if you're listening to this live or later, God is not a theory, he's a fact. When God makes a promise, in 5 weeks' time, if you're yet to be convinced, you will be convinced that you can take those promises to the bank because you know the character and the nature of the one who made those promises. He's your dad, but not a human dad. He's Dad Almighty. He's God Almighty. He's the creator and sustainer of all things. Your dad is different. Your dad is everywhere. That means he's unlimited in space. The big word there is omnipresent. You may have felt alone. You ever felt alone? You may have felt alone. You've never been alone. Now, God has always been with you. Since before you were formed in your mother's womb, God decreed. I don't know the circumstances into which you were born, but I know by whose hand your birth was decreed. I don't know if the circumstances were ideal or far from perfect, but I do know this. The timing was ordained in heaven by a Father who's everywhere. Now, caveat to that, you've never been alone. But at the same time, God created us to have fellowship on different levels. God is spirit. Jesus tells one woman, you can only worship him in spirit and in truth. We can know God, but we also discover what God is like by knowing each other. And so God created himself to be known, created you to know him, but he also created this family that he gives you on the planet called the church by which to discover God's nature through each other. In imperfect ways. So we cannot say, I know God and God knows me and that's enough. We need the fellowship that God gives us with our brothers and sisters too. God is all powerful. That means he's unlimited in power. The big word there is omnipotent. Is it any wonder then the Bible says in Jeremiah chapter 32 verse 17, Lord God, it is you who made the heavens and the earth by your great power and by your outstretched arm. Nothing is too hard for you. You will overcome your reluctance to believe God when you grow in the revelation, God is love. Only God is all-knowing. That means he's unlimited in knowledge. The big word there is omniscient. And I've chosen a scripture which I think will minister to you today to describe this. I'm back in 1 John again, this time chapter 3, verse 20. I think this will speak to someone today, probably several. For whenever our hearts condemn us, God is greater than our heart, and he knows everything. Just turn to your neighbor for a second and say, just quickly tell me, what's the worst thing about you? Don't do it. Trust me, you don't want to know. I know who you're sat beside. You do not want to know. Right? If you knew the worst thing about me, you would probably struggle to speak to me. But don't think you're better than me. If I knew the worst thing about you, I would probably struggle to talk about you. Years and years and years ago, the first pastor I ever had said to me, Craig Denham, you conduct every conversation as if your mother is listening because your father is. If you know my mother, that was a somber warning. How many of you know mothers have memories that last for... So these are just three of the things that the big thinkers about God call his incommunicable attributes. In other words, only God has these. God is omnipresent, he's omnipotent, he's omniscient. But that God who is all these things is God unlimited. And God unlimited is your Father Almighty. He's your dad. You see, it's a terrifying thing to discover God is everywhere if you're hiding something. But what about if you knew your Father knew anyway? And 1 John 4:8 says, your Father is love. What about if the Bible says, if I have a sin in my life and I go to my Father with it, there I find mercy, forgiveness, and grace. See, we hide when we think we're going to be condemned, but Jesus was condemned in your behalf. We hide when we think we're going to be put to shame, but Jesus was put to shame in your behalf. We hide because we carry guilt, but what if someone wants to take that guilt once and for all and leave you only with the knowledge of God's grace, forgiveness, and truth? I can imagine a church emerging in Paisley where the believers are categorized by many things, doing everything in love. But one of my dreams is this is a church where we have nothing to hide, we have nothing to fear. You can cut us down the middle, you can cut us in half, you could watch us on secret webcams, and you'll find us honest about who God is and honest about who we are. Come on, God is love. He's everywhere. He's all-knowing. He's all-powerful. He should reject us for our sins, but he receives us because of his Son. Years and years ago, Lois and I had a friend. He bought a wee van and he wanted to Christianize his van. So he got written in scrolling letters down one side, I'm a believer. And then he got scrolled down the other side, powered by the Son. But instead of S-U-N, it was S-O-N. And the problem with that wee van was that was great while it worked, but it was pretty unreliable. So he would get lots of honks and toots every time it broke down. Powered by the Son, very good. You see, even though we're powered by the Son, we need an MOT. We need a service. We need regular interaction with the Father so that we can live the life he's called us to live. And then we turn to our Bible. And the Bible, inspired by the Holy Spirit, had human authors who could only do their best to describe God using the words that they have in their vocabulary. It's very 5 minutes of describing God, and then Reverend Lockbridge says, I wish I could describe him to you. He's indescribable. In other words, however best our attempts at describing God is, there's more to him than that. There's more to find out than that. So the Bible authors describe our Dad Almighty, our Father in heaven, the God that's all-present, all-powerful, and knowable, in ways that we can understand, but are not necessarily the ways in which he would do it the way we would do it. They say God can hear. He's a hearing God. He listens and he pays attention. He's a seeing God. The Bible says his eyes roam to and fro on the earth. I don't know if there's a pair of roaming eyes. It's just another way of saying God is omniscient, omnipresent, all-powerful. The Bible says God is a smelling God. Can I just say something to somebody very quickly? One of the areas people can move in the spiritual gift of discernment is by smell. Sometimes Glaswegians and Paisley people say they've got a smell under their nose. Well, you clearly do because you noticed it. What is it we're smelling? What is it we're sensing? What is it we're seeing? God smells things, talks about the fragrance of the offerings. God seems to notice these things. It says he's a God who likes to test. He's a God that can sit, but he's a God that can rise. It says he's a walking God, and my favorite of all, he's a God that wipes away tears. I don't know when you last cried. For some, it might have even been this morning. For some, it might be very, very recent and very real. But I want to say something today about your Dad Almighty, your Father in heaven. Because he is who he says he is, you are who he says you are. And that means every tear is temporary. There is an expiry date on heartbreak and hurt and wounds and fear and anxiety and depression and sickness and illness and disease, not because science is going to have breakthrough after breakthrough after breakthrough, but because God has made promises that God intends to keep. Then the Bible writers go on. They take allusions from nature, trying to describe to us what God is like. And so they find comparisons that only really work to a degree. They say things like, God is a lion. You got a roar in you? Thanks so much. Meow. Of course, the Bible describes Jesus as the Lion of Judah. The Bible describes God as soaring like an eagle. Our Father and our King is described as a lamb, our Savior especially, the lamb who was slain before the foundation of the world. God is described as brighter than the sun. God is described as light. You know what we are? Candles in the cathedral of God's love. Even the slightest flicker, however pathetic it might look, switch the lights off. Now it illuminates everything. God is light. It says in the Bible, in the book of Hebrews, God is fire, an all-consuming fire. It says in Deuteronomy, he's a rock. It says in Proverbs, he's a tower. It says in Psalms, he's a shield. This is your Father. Drawing from human experiences and their relationship with the Lord, the Bible writers try and describe him to us in the way that we might explain human relationships. There are no unmarried people in the kingdom of God. Why? God is our husband. Isaiah 54:5. There are no orphans in the kingdom of God. Why? God is our father. Deuteronomy 32:6. Nobody gets away with anything. It's either laid on Jesus or you take responsibility for it yourself. Why? Because the king is also a judge. What would you rather do? Take the penalty yourself? Or lay it on Jesus, who's been penalized on your behalf. Psalm 23 describes him as a shepherd. Shepherds go before us, they come alongside us, they come behind us. Shepherds are very, very careful. They check our water, they check our food, they check our companions. They run their hands through the fleece of our flock and they very gently point out little contaminations that need treated for the betterment of your health, but also for the betterment of the health of the flock. The Bible says in Hebrews 10 that God is a builder. Look at you. God's masterpiece. There's never been another you. There never will be. You're it. The one and only. Presenting to the world God's creation. Bible says in Exodus, God is a physician. Stop reading those books that diagnose you of everything and anything. Watching those YouTubes, thinking these next 12 steps, these three keys, these next five breakthroughs are going to transform you into who he says you are. You are who he says you are because he is who he says he is. He can diagnose your condition in a minute. Your condition is very simple. You're either saved or you're lost. You're either in your sin or your sin was laid in him. You're either dead or you're alive. Which one are you? What is God like? What does the Bible reveal about his nature? What can we know about him? I could go on and on and on, shall we? Let's keep going then. God is our rock. He's our refuge. He's our strength. He's our fortress. He's our strong tower. He's our dwelling place. He's our blessing. He's our protection. He's our favor. He's our security. He's our divine provision of good health. But he's also our healing and he's also our salvation. He's our forgiver. He's our sanctifier. He's our cleanser. He's our king and he's our savior. He's our banner. He's our shepherd. He's our friend. God is kind. God is loving. God is just. God is fair. God is righteous. God is holy. God is powerful. And God is wise. There is no God like our God. And there's no Father like your Father. He's Dad Almighty.
3: I wonder, do you know him?
2: It was going so well, wasn't it? So he's omniscient. He's omnipotent. He's all-powerful. None of us will ever be any of these things. Only God. These are incommunicable attributes, as the big thinkers call them. But I want to end today by showing you two communicable attributes of your Father. There are two things that were savaged and ravaged and wrecked in the fall in the garden that I think the church has forgotten. I know we know them here, but I mean we've forgotten them here. Here are the two incommunicable attributes. Don't be blown away by their simplicity, please. Your God, your Heavenly Father, your Dad Almighty, your Father, your friend, he is a God who speaks. You were created in the image of God. If God didn't speak, neither would you. You would have nothing to say if you weren't created in the image of God. Do you know the first thing sin does? Makes you mute. Praise goes, worship goes, conversations go, you go quiet and you withdraw. And when you withdraw, you isolate. And when you're isolated, you're an easy target to be assassinated. Walking in the garden, the devil says to Adam and Eve, did God really say? See, if we can get you to doubt the character and nature of God, he can get you to doubt everything. But God is a God who speaks. Can you hear him? He speaks. He speaks audibly. He speaks internally. Most places he speaks is through his word. He speaks through the mouth of other believers. I've even had God speak to me through newspaper articles. God is creative in the way he speaks. Are we creative in the way we speak? Job 41, verse 11 says, who has first given to me, this is God speaking, that I should repay them? Whatever is under the whole earth is mine. Have we lost our wonder at things that still cause God to marvel? God looks at his creation in Genesis 1, 2 and 3 and says it is good. And he's still saying that today. We can ignore it. But he speaks through nature. He speaks through emotions. He speaks through friendships. God speaks. Can you hear him? Of course, God doesn't speak the way we speak. We speak, but God speaks. The second attribute that we have that is kind of like God, but never really truly like God, God listens. How many of these have I got, please? God listens. I wonder if being created in the image of God, it's just my theory, but I wonder if our faces demonstrate that God listens twice as much as he speaks. But I do know this. We should. We should. Jeremiah 29, verse 12 and 13. Then you will call on me and come and pray to me, and I will listen to you. God speaks to us, but he listens to us. What is the purpose of God's voice and God's ability to hear? You will seek me and find me when you seek me with all your heart. The Dad Almighty series, the series after it about Jesus, the series after it about the Son, is all designed for us to ensure that our hearts are fully connected to the heart that created us to live the life he designed for us. Can I just be very honest as we get towards the end? Sometimes we go through the motions, but our heart's not in it. We're plugged in, but we're not switched on at the power. How many of you have done that? I do it at least once a week. Plug my phone in, plug my iPad in, go back an hour later, and it's still empty. But I plugged it in an hour ago. I never switched the plug on. See, I was connected, but the power wasn't connected. And I think if we knew who God was, his nature and his character, we would have a whole lot more confidence to hear him and speak to him, but also to listen to him as we talk to him. His attention is unlimited. We have a God. We have a God we can talk to. Who are you talking to? You have a God you can talk to. God is holy, but approachable. He's infinite, yet intimate. He's to be feared, but he's never to be frightened of. Dad Almighty. Let me finish this by making some statements as I look into your faces. Do you feel God is distant? His closeness is unlimited. Do you feel guilty? His cleansing is unlimited. Do you feel defeated? His victory is unlimited. Do you feel lonely? His presence is unlimited. Do you feel ignored? His attention is unlimited. Do you feel slow? His patience is unlimited. Do you feel bad? His goodness is unlimited. Do you feel troubled? His peace is unlimited. Do you have questions? His wisdom is unlimited. Do you hurt? His healing is unlimited. Do you feel condemned? His mercy is unlimited. Do you feel betrayed? His faithfulness is unlimited. Do you feel inadequate? His grace is unlimited. Do you feel rejected? His love is unlimited. Do you feel ignored? His attention is unlimited.
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0: Corey Ashbury with Reckless Love. You're listening to UCB2 this Tuesday morning. Becky here with you until 5 o'clock. And just before that from Corey, you heard Underneath the Surface as we were joined by the Love Church, who will be back again tomorrow night at the same time at 10 past 1. 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And that's exactly why UCB created UCB Spark, which is a video-based devotional app designed especially for children aged from 9 to 12. 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
5: Hi, I'm Simon Allaby from Turn the Page. In my last year at university, I became the proud owner of my first car, an 11-year-old Datsun Sunny 120Y rust bucket. One evening, I reversed it into the front wing of my next-door neighbour's brand-new silver Audi estate. For a moment, it occurred to me to suggest that if you looked at the car as a whole, most of it was still in perfect condition. Taken in that context, surely the dent wasn't really an issue. But then I realised that the dent was spoiling the car, and repairing it would, of course, be his main concern. We sometimes take this approach with our lives. We know that we're not perfect and often carry hidden guilt and shame, which we try to hide from those around us. God, however, loves us so much that while he takes great delight in the things that we do well, he also lovingly draws attention to those areas of our lives that are less than perfect. And he does so not to condemn us, but so that we may find redemption, forgiveness, and peace.

Brand new music there from Ryan Kennedy with Be My. The news at 2 o'clock is coming up. And also after 2 o'clock, we'll be looking at 2 Timothy, as we learned from God's Word. Do keep your Bibles by your side. Don't put them away just yet, because we'll be delving into 2 Timothy in a few moments' time. And also going to be looking at overcoming rejection this Tuesday as we start a new series, but more on that later. I'm going to play you a great song from Stephen McWhirter, and then you're going to hear the news at 2 o'clock, and I'll see you shortly after.

Native Kingdom with My God Forever here on UCB2 this Tuesday morning. It's 5 minutes past two. Becky Prophet keeping you company until 5 o'clock. And this right now is Austin Stone Worship with Sing in the Victory.

up, we've got music on the way from Mark Tedder, Charity Gale and Point of Grace. And also, we're going to be looking at a new series tonight, starting tonight, called Overcoming Rejection. That'll be here at 2:30 this morning. Now, 2 Timothy 1 verse 7 is a verse that reminds us that fear does not have the final word in our life as a believer. Through the Holy Spirit, God gives us strength to stand firm. You know, the love to care for others and the wisdom and self-control to walk faithfully each day. And we'll be delving into that fully and unpicking it a bit further after a couple of songs, starting with this from Keith and Christian Getty.

0: Mark Tedder with Miracles. And just before that, Keith and Christian Getty with I Am Not My Own. It's now time to look at God's Word. And we're looking at 2 Timothy 1 verse 7 from the NLT, which says, "For God has not given us a spirit of fear and timidity, but of power, love, and of self-discipline." Now, these words are written by the Apostle Paul to Timothy, a young leader who was facing enormous pressure. And Timothy had every reason to feel overwhelmed. He was responsible for leading others and defending the truth and standing firm in a difficult world. Paul's message to him was simple but powerful. Don't let fear take control. And it's a message that speaks to us today. Fear is a way of making itself, you know, comfortable in our lives, if we're honest. We worry about the future. We wonder whether we're good enough. We become anxious about our health, our families, our finances, and the unknown roads that lie ahead. Fear tells us to stay quiet, to hold back, and to settle for less than God has called us to. But Paul reminds Timothy that fear doesn't come from God. Instead, God gives us three precious gifts. First, he gives us power. This isn't our own strength, but his strength working within us. When we feel weak, he remains strong. Second, he gives us love. Fear often causes us to focus inwardly, but God's love lifts our eyes towards him and towards the people around us. And lastly, he gives us self-discipline, enabling us to make wise decisions even when our emotions threaten to overwhelm us. Perhaps today you feel as though fear is standing in front of you like a giant obstacle. Well, remember that God never promised a life without difficulties, but he did promise his presence in the midst of them. Whatever lies ahead, you do not face it alone.
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5: 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Isaiah 54 verse 2 encourages us that we're to stretch out our tent pegs, stretch out our tents. We need to understand that when it comes to stretching, always precedes increase. Before God can bring more into our world, often he has to enlarge our capacity to be able to receive it. Think about stretching in other contexts. When you buy a guitar string, you don't buy it to be baggy. Its true sound is released in its stretching. When we think of a rubber band, you don't buy a rubber band to remain baggy. You stretch it, and in stretching, it becomes true to its potential. So if the Lord's stretching you today, don't deny it, don't fight it, but say, "Lord, prepare me for what you're doing next." God bless.

A bit love story with Rejoice here in UCB 2. Coming up, we'll be heading over to our new devotional tonight, all about overcoming rejection. After I play this from Charity Gale, it's called I Believe.

It's now time to look at a devotional from UCB called Overcoming. It's called the Overcoming Series. There's lots of different topics within this series. And if you listen regularly to the early morning show, you'll have heard me talk quite a lot about overcoming fear. Well, now we're moving on to a new devotional, Overcoming Devotional, all about rejection. Isaiah 41, verses 9 to 10 says, I have called you back from the ends of the earth, saying, you are my servant, for I have chosen you and will not throw you away. Don't be afraid, for I am with you. Don't be discouraged, for I am your God. I will strengthen you and help you. I will hold you up with my victorious right hand. Rejection is one of the deepest pains that we can experience. It can come through broken relationships, unanswered prayers, missed opportunities, harsh words, or just simply feeling overlooked and forgotten. The difficult thing about rejection is that it doesn't always remain an event. Sometimes it becomes an identity. We begin to believe that because we were rejected, we somehow are unworthy, unloved, or unwanted. But God tells us a different story. Throughout the Bible, we see people who experience rejection. Joseph was rejected by his brothers. David was overlooked by his own family. Hannah carried the pain of disappointment. Even Jesus himself was rejected by many of the people he came to save. Yet God never abandoned them. Isaiah there reminds us of something beautiful. The fact that God chooses his people and will not throw them away. Human beings may turn their backs on us, but God never does. The opinions of others may change like the wind, but God's love remains constant. Sometimes, rejection closes a door. Not because God has forgotten us, but because he is guiding us somewhere else. The very thing that feels like an ending may become the beginning of something new. The cross itself is proof of that. What appeared to be defeat became the greatest victory the world has ever known. So people may reject us, but the Lord, he receives us. The world may overlook us, but God never loses sight of a single one of his children.

0: We just looked at overcoming rejection. And if you feel like that this is something that you're struggling with this morning, then let's just take a moment to pray. Lord, you know the pain that I carry. Thank you that even when others reject me, you never will. Help me to see myself through your eyes instead of through the opinions of other people. Heal the places in my heart that still hurt. Strengthen me for the days ahead and remind me that my identity is found in you alone. In Jesus' name, amen.
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5: Hi, my name's Aaron Kent, personal and professional development life coach and owner of Elevate Youth. There are many times in my life where I didn't want to do the things that God told me to do because either it just felt uncomfortable, it felt too hard, and I don't want to do that. I want to do something else, and I'm sure you've probably been in a similar situation too. Maybe in your education, where God is telling you to study a specific course, but you feel you don't want to because you can't be bothered. Or God is telling you to go to a specific city and you feel like you don't want to because you don't know anybody there. The things of God might not always make sense, but by choosing to be obedient to the instructions of God, you will surpass all of your own understanding, all of your expectations. Let me share with you one of the ways that you can do that. Spend time in worship. Just worshiping God. That will give you an opportunity to listen to that which God desires you to do.

the Kingdom Fleet with Nothing Is Impossible. Brand new music here on UCB2 this morning. Now, coming up, I've got music on the way from the likes of Lou Fellingham and Croda. And we've also got a teaching from the late Dr. Charles Stanley coming up in 20 minutes' time. But first, before that, after I play you one more song, you'll be hearing the news at 3 o'clock. And if you do like to read along with the top of the hour Bible verse coming afterwards, well, that'll be coming from Colossians 3, verse 16. And I'll see you shortly.

Bruce Kilala with Praise here on UCB 2. It's 6 minutes past three this Tuesday morning. This is your early morning show with me, Becky Profit, here with you till 5 o'clock. And coming up in the next few moments, you'll be hearing a brand new song and a great song from Lou Fellingham. And also we have a teaching from the late Dr. Charles Stanley from In Touch Ministries, all about relationships tonight. That'll be here, like I say, in 10 minutes time. But a couple of songs before we get to that. And this is the brand new song I was telling you about. It's Ivan Lunder with House of God. Do you need-

0: It is now time to turn to In Touch Ministries to hear from the late Dr. Charles Stanley as he brings us part two of Building Wise Friendships.
1: The person whose attitude is such that they can't be transparent, you cannot build friendship if you're not transparent. Well, let me tell you something. Every single one of us is weak. You think you're strong and you think you're Superman, Superwoman, you're in trouble. We're all weak. We all need each other. We need the person, the prayers, the fellowship, the friendship, the loyalty, the devotion, and all of that from other people. We don't have to be needy, but there are needs in our lives.
2: Does the instability in the world ever make you want to just close the door and hide? While withdrawing sounds harmless, locking yourself away also bars you in with another powerful enemy, loneliness. Today on In Touch, the teaching ministry of Dr. Charles Stanley, you'll hear part two of Building Wise Friendships. Hear 10 steps that can help us win the struggle with loneliness.
1: When you think about your friendships, let me just simply say that your friends, that is, if you have any true, genuine, loving, caring, devoted, loyal friends, they're one of the greatest assets you have in your life. And because they're assets in your life, you have to handle them. It takes time, it takes effort, it takes energy. And oftentimes people say, well, I just don't have any friends and I wish I did. What you have to ask is, are you trying to build friendships? Are you trying to build relationships? Or do you just expect them to happen? You see, casual friendships sort of happen. Real, true, genuine, loving, loyal, devoted friends don't happen. They're not found. They're built. And the quality of the material we place in that friendship will determine how long it lasts and how satisfying it is. And oftentimes, we're in too big a hurry. We don't want to spend the time, we don't want to spend the effort, and yet we still want those kind of friendships. They don't come that way. So I want us to think about this whole idea, because when you think about friendships, think about this. One of the first things that our Lord said was this. He said, having created Adam, he looked around at all this absolutely perfect garden, and here's Adam all by himself. And he said, it's not good that man be alone. Now, when the Bible speaks of man, usually it's talking about mankind, at least in some verses. And so it's certainly not good for a man to be alone or a woman to be alone. That's what God said. So, in fact, he was so persuaded and convinced of that, he gave Adam Eve. That is, he desired that he have a relationship, that he have a friendship. And so he created her. And God made us for relationships, for companions, and for friendship. And it is not good for us to live alone. I think anyone who lives alone can say, while the Lord maybe has brought us to a sense of satisfaction and contentment, it's still not good in lots of ways to be alone. And so God knew that, and therefore he made preparation for it. When you think, for example, in the scriptures of how many of God's servants down through the years had friends surrounding them, for example, in fact, the Bible says that God said that Abraham was his friend, that he was a friend to Abraham. And you'll recall that Moses had Aaron and Joshua as his very intimate close friends that helped him. You'll recall that David had Jonathan, but he also had many other very loyal, devoted friends who would have given their life for him. And of course, all of us remember Daniel, the prophet Daniel. He had three very devoted friends of Shadrach, Meshach, and Abednego. They were all such good friends to Daniel. They were willing to risk their lives on the basis of a conviction that he had and that they shared. Then the Lord Jesus Christ certainly had his friends and 12 disciples. And he knew them, he loved them, and they loved him. And then among those 12, he had three very intimate friends. That is Peter, James, and John. Not favorites, but intimates. Then the Apostle Paul, when you read the epistles, you'll discover that the Apostle Paul had numbers of friends, and he would say, would you please tell Luke to come to see me, or Timothy, or whoever it might have been. He had numbers of friends. He had lots to say about them because they were very important to him. In fact, one of the greatest assets you and I have is a loyal, devoted, faithful friend. And when we don't have those, there's something missing in our life. And so I would simply ask you, can you look around in your life today and say, well, Yes, I do have 1, 2, 3 of those friends. If you have 3 of those kind of friends, you are so very, very blessed. Now, the big question is this: how do I develop that kind of relationship? How do I build that kind of friendship with anyone? Well, I want to go back to say, remember, that oftentimes our background has an effect upon the way we were treated. Doesn't have to be just necessary in your childhood, but the way you've been treated in your adulthood. The way we've been treated in the past oftentimes highly influences our capacity to be able to build wise relationships, wise friendships. So, what I want to do is I want to give you a list of things that I know will prove helpful. And I'll simply want to put it this way, that is, we build wise friendships when? And I'm going to give you a list of things. We build wise friendships when we share, listen, a deep mutual concern. Now, that's not the only reason. So I'm going to say that's just one of many. It's not the most important one, but it is a basic one. We build wise friendships when we can share a deep mutual interest. Now, all of us who are believers have a wonderful mutual interest. Now, if you want to build a wise friendship, wise relationship, that mutual interest as a believer should always be, as certainly a part of that should be, the Lord Jesus Christ. If you have a relationship and a friendship that you can't ever mention His name without the other person being slightly objecting to it or feel like, you want to, don't push me, there's something wrong with that relationship. Unless it is a relationship that you're willing to lead this person to Jesus Christ, then I can understand that. But when we're talking about building friendships, loyal, devoted, loving friendships, first of all, certainly that's going to begin with a mutual sense of deep interest and things that you have together. Then this is a very important one. We can build these kind of friendships, wise friendships, when, this is very important because I'm going to comment about this in a moment, when that friendship is based on my meeting their needs, not me, their meeting my needs. That is, if my friendship is built on the fact that I'm needy and I need the other person, that friendship probably will not go very far. Now, I believe that God wants to bring all of us to the place where He is absolutely sufficient in our life. And I know that God does know how, and that He can bring us to the place in our life, now listen carefully, where we do not feel needy. We don't need anyone. Now, I didn't say we do not need people, but that we don't have this neediness so that our relationships and friendships are based on, I need this, I need you, I need that, I need him, I need her. Because those kind of relationships don't really last very long oftentimes. But the Lord Jesus Christ in our heart can bring us to a point of such absolute, complete, listen, adequacy, sufficiency, completeness, contentment in Him, that we then can build very godly, wise, wonderful, contenting, energizing, motivating friendships because it isn't based on need. It is based now on how can I help this person? How can I meet their needs? How can I be the person they need me to be to them? And so there is a difference between developing a friendship based on this very needy, I need you kind of feeling and I must have you kind of feeling, and a freedom from all of that that makes it possible for us to build very wise, godly, contenting, fruitful, delightful, pure relationships and friendships. Likewise, if we're going to build these kind of relationships and we're going to build these kind of friendships, we must be willing to risk rejection and pain. We're all going to have it because all of us are human. Here's what happens. Two people can love each other or two people can have a good relationship, and that one of them is going to do something that the other one feels rejected or feels like, well, you weren't thinking about me, you didn't care, and they're going to feel pain. Listen, if you're waiting till you can find someone who will cause you no pain, who will cause you no sense of rejection, and whose life is such that you'll never have any hurt, you'll never have a relationship. Because Jesus, for example, He caused the Apostle Peter some pretty straight pain. He said to him, you act like the devil. That had to be painful in front of the rest of them. And so therefore, when we come to building these wise relationships and friendship, you got to be willing to suffer a little hurt, a little pain, a little misunderstanding, and some rejection. You want to build strong relationships and friendships? Listen, when we do, and we really choose to do so, we can do that when we love sacrificially. If I love sacrificially, it means that I can give and expect nothing in return. It means that I can also give when I have needs, but I don't have to mention them. It means that I can put myself second. It means that if I love sacrificially, I'm willing to lay down my life and lay down my wants and my wishes in order to please and to make the other person happy and to bring them to contentment and joy in their life. If you're going to have those kind of relationships, you must be willing to be open and transparent. Now, what do I mean by that? Simply this. If you're going to build a friendship with someone, you've got to open your heart. You've got to be willing to say, you know, let me tell you how I'm feeling. And not worry about whether the other person's going to respond in the wrong way or not. To be transparent says I'm going to be open, honest about my feelings, about what I'm thinking, how I'm thinking, why I thought that way, why I did this. And the other person may question that, but you know what? If you wait till you get somebody who always agrees with you, that's not friendship. Friends are willing to confront. But genuine, true friends confront in love. They confront with the idea of edifying the other person, building them up, strengthening them, helping them to see their relationship to God, helping them to understand what is best in their life. You see, if you're going to build those kind of friendships, it takes effort. It takes energy. And I must be willing to open my heart. Now, the tragedy of people like that is this. What they don't realize is when they shut you out, they shut themselves up to their own loneliness. My heart goes out to people who are lonely, who shut themselves into a very small world for fear of rejection, fear of further hurt, further pain. You know what? You're not going to get out from behind that wall until you're willing to risk it. Are you going to get hurt? Yes. Pain? Yes. Rejection? Yes. Is it worth it? Yes. But you've got to be willing to get out. Say, you know what? I'm imperfect. Here's what happened in my life. And I need help. I need your understanding. I need your prayers, whatever it might be. Then, if we're going to build those kind of intimate, happy, joyful kind of friendships, we must be willing to serve the other person gladly. And you know what? If you have a true friend and you want to be a true friend, you want to develop real true friendships, serving one another is just part of it. If you're one of those persons and you're always on the receiving end and that's the way you like it, you'll never have genuine, true, intimate, loving, loyal, devoted, lasting friendship. It just doesn't work. It goes both ways. And when you find two people who love to serve each other, when I see people like that, and I see people who are happily married, they just love each other to death. They're serving each other. They don't have to be coaxed into doing it. It's just part of, it flows because of what? Because of their genuine love and their genuine respect and their love for each other. Then I'm going to be able to build those kind of wise friendships when I can say, please forgive me, and to be forgiving toward the other person. If you cannot say, I was wrong, I really blew it, I was very insensitive, I wasn't looking out for you, I didn't think about you, I was only thinking about myself, I need to ask you, would you please forgive me? If you can't say that, you cannot build friendship. You've got to be willing to say, please forgive me. And then, you're going to build lasting friendship, you've got to be willing to be forgiving no matter what. When somebody says, I can forgive you, but it's over. It just got canceled. The word forgiven doesn't mean, it's meaningless at that point. Listen, how can I withhold forgiveness from anyone when he has forgiven me all of my life? I was saved at 12, and every single thing I've ever done that was not right in the eyes of God is forgiven, washed away in the blood of Jesus. How can I hold vengeance and retaliation? I may not like what some people do, but you know what? I have no right to refuse forgiveness. You're going to build good friendships, lasting friendships, you got to be forgiving. We build wise friendships when we can accept criticism and praise gladly. Now, I know that runs against your grain, and you say, what's this gladly business? Well, how can you accept criticism and praise gladly? Let me ask you a question. Do you have a right to accept praise if you can't accept criticism? I don't think so. In other words, if I love your praise, I must be willing to gladly accept your criticism. Watch this now. If I'm persuaded you really love me, I'm going to be able to accept your criticism because I know, you know what? You're looking out for my best interest. You see something about me I don't see. You love me enough to confront me. You love me enough to tell me I was wrong. You love me enough to tell me you need to look at that and reexamine that. If you can't have that kind of relationship with somebody, you can't have a real marriage. You can't have a real relationship. You can't have a genuine, fulfilling, contenting, joyful, exciting, listen, happy relationship with anybody. Because praise and criticism is part of life. How do you handle that? That is, how do we wisely handle those things? I'm simply saying, if you're going to build a relationship, if you're going to build a friendship with somebody, you must be willing to accept praise and criticism. Listen, gladly. I will only accept it gladly when I believe it's being done in love and when I believe the other person really has my best interest at heart. If that's not there, it won't be very gladly. Then I will build wise relationships when I'm committed to the spiritual growth of the other person. When I'm committed to the spiritual growth of the other person, I can build a wonderful relationship. When I want to encourage them in the Word of God, when I want to encourage them to pray, and I'm willing to pray with them, and I'm willing to help them understand the Word of God, the ways of God, when I can carry on a conversation with somebody about the Lord Jesus Christ and feel absolutely free to express what I believe God is saying at this point, when I can say to a person, let me tell you what I believe the Lord has said to me about thus and so, and what I'd like for us to do is to pray together about this and see if you get the same confirmation about this that I do. When I think about helping someone else grow up in their spiritual life, you just think about what a wonderful opportunity we have. That to establish those kind of friendships, that we're helping the other person grow up and mature in their spiritual life. Listen, two genuine friends, that's what they do. When they're genuine friends, godly friends, what do? They want to see each other grow up because as one person grows, what do? They pull the other person in. When they get there, they pull the other person. So what happens is this. As each one matures in their life in different areas, it motivates and strengthens and encourages and inspires us to grow equally in that area. Because in every two people, one is going to be stronger in one way than the other. And what happens is God just does something absolutely fantastic in their lives. What a beautiful way to establish a lasting friendship when you're challenged and motivated to help grow the other person up in their spiritual life. Likewise, when we really and truly want to develop lasting, true, genuine friendships, we will do that when the principles of Scripture govern our relationship. When the principles of Scripture govern our relationship. Now, that would eliminate a lot of things in people's lives. If they said, you know what? I certainly want to be your friend, and I would be interested in building a friendship relationship with you. And let's just decide in the very beginning that the principles of the Word of God will govern our relationship. It'll govern what we say to each other. It'll govern how we react to each other. It will govern our conduct and our behavior in public and in private. It will govern every aspect of our life because we want a godly relationship. And when you choose to build a relationship governed by the principles of the Word of God, you're going to build a fantastic relationship, a loving, loyal, devoted, immeasurable, incomparable, indescribable relationship that will bring you the greatest sense of contentment and joy and peace and happiness in your life, no matter what.
2: 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It's just ahead.
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2: 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The most important friendship you could ever have could begin today. Here's A Moment with Charles Stanley.
4: Now, I want to talk about one particular friendship. I want to talk about the most important friendship that you and I have, and that is our friendship with Jesus Christ. He said to His disciples in John chapter 15, that 15th verse, He says, "You're my friends." Not only were they His friends, you know what? Every single one of us, the Lord Jesus Christ desires to develop a friendship with us. It is possible to have an intimate, loving, satisfying, contenting, eternal relationship with the Son of God. And remember this, relationship is built on His unconditional love for us, on His continuing forgiveness of us, on His eternal plan for us. So that when you develop a friendship with Jesus, it's eternal. It is forever, and no matter what happens, that friendship will never be broken. And I want to ask you, if you've never trusted Him as your Savior, no matter how many other friends you have, there will always be a gap in your heart, always be an empty space there, because there's a space created there in your life for Jesus, the best friend you'll ever have. And He's yours for the asking. If you ask Him, "Lord Jesus, forgive me of my sins. I do believe that Your death on the cross paid my sin debt in full, and I'm asking You to forgive me and trusting You to become my Savior, and surely I want You to be my friend." You know how long it'll take Him to do that? Just about like that. He's ready to build a relationship with you that'll satisfy you forever and ever and ever.
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0: Soda and Dente Bowie with God Really Loves Us. And I think some of us need that reminder this morning. So there you go. That one's for you. And just before I played you that great song, we were with the late Dr. Charles Stanley from In Touch Ministries as he brought us a teaching all about building wise friendships. And it was very much a blessing. And Dr. Charles Stanley, thankfully, will be back tomorrow morning at the same time, 3:15.
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7: Hi, my name is Deta Lamore from superhockeymom.com. One of my favorite stories from the Bible is that of Queen Esther. Esther's life was likely very difficult, having experienced loss and grief at a young age. But unknown to her at the time, her past experiences were preparing her for her special chosen assignment to become queen. What is your life story? What have you gone through in the past? Or what are you currently experiencing that is causing you pain? It's important to understand that everything that has happened in your life up until this point, the good, the bad, the ugly, has a purpose. Romans 8 verse 20 tells us that all things work together for good for those who love God. God never promised that our lives would be easy, but He promised to always be with us. He wants to turn your pain around for your good and for His glory if you allow Him to. Remember, you're an overcomer.

Coming up after the news at 4 o'clock this morning, we've got an early morning reflection coming your way at 4:20, looking at Psalm 16. I've also got music on the way from the likes of Hillsong Worship, Lucy Grimble, and James River Worship, so don't go anywhere.

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2: From the Sky News Centre at 4, a police officer's widow says she's bristling with anger as two of her husband's killers

Hillfield Worship with Abba Father on UCB2 this Tuesday morning. Hello, very good morning to you. It's 7 minutes past four this Tuesday, the 4th of August. And this right now is a brand new song for August. It's Izzy Marcel with Your Love Never Let's Go.

this hour on UCB2. We'll be hearing from the UCB Word for Today later at 4:40. I've also got music on the way from James River Worship, House Fires and Free Worship. What's still to come? Now, where do we find real joy when life feels uncertain? That's a good question, isn't it? Well, just in a few moments, we'll look at a verse that reminds us that God's presence isn't just for some days. No, it's for every single day of the week. And we'll be reflecting on that in our early morning reflection in about 5 minutes' time. But let's get back to the great music now, starting with this from a great artist. It's Lucy Grimble with Ready for the Dawn.

0: James River Worship with Abba Father on UCB 2. It's now time for our early morning reflection, which is reflecting on Psalm 16, verse 11. You will show me the way of life, granting me the joy of your presence and the pleasures of living with you forever. That's from Psalm 16, verse 11, that one. Now, David wrote those words as a declaration of trust. He understood that life isn't simply about knowing where we're going. It's about knowing who is leading us. He recognised that true joy isn't found in success, possessions, or popularity, or even, you know, having all the answers. Real joy is found in the presence of God. It's interesting that David says, "You will show me the way of life." He doesn't say, "I will find my own way," does he? You know, so often we rush ahead trying to work everything out for ourselves. But this verse reminds us that God delights in guiding his children one step at a time. As you go about your day today, perhaps you're facing an important decision, dealing with a difficult situation, or simply trying to get through or just another busy day. Instead of carrying every burden by yourself, pause for a moment and invite God into the ordinary moments. Speak to him while you're driving, while you're making a cup of tea, walking the dog, or sitting quietly at your desk. Remember that God's presence isn't just reserved for Sundays. He walks with us on Mondays, Tuesdays, Wednesdays, Thursdays, Fridays, Saturdays, and every moment in between. Yes, the path may not always be easy, but we can trust the one who is leading us.
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7: Hi everybody, it's Tim here from Crown Jesus Ministries. For thousands of years, Jewish people have prayed a prayer called the Shema, and it's taken from Deuteronomy 6. Hear, O Israel, the Lord our God, the Lord is one. Love the Lord your God with all your heart, and with all your soul, and with all your strength. The prayer gets its name from the first word of that text, hear, Shema. Shema means more than to simply listen. In the Old Testament, the word is also used when someone is being asked to pay attention or to focus on something. The word has more depth even than just that. It means to respond to what is being heard. That's an important distinction. True.

0: House fires, we've come to the river. Now, I know that summer can make some people do strange things, can't it? But I think Domino's might have just taken things to a whole new level, because the pizza chain has launched a brand new ice cream inspired by its famous garlic and herb dip. Yes, you heard correctly. Garlic and herb in an ice cream. And if that wasn't enough, people can add even a little extra drizzle on top of it, apparently. Yeah, it sounds gross, doesn't it? But don't knock it till you've tried it. Now, the company took the frozen creation to the seafront in Brighton to see what people thought. And the reaction was exactly as you'd expect. Some people apparently loved it, some people not so much. And quite a few people thought it was all some kind of joke. But no, it isn't. It's all very true. And it is funny, really, because life can be a little bit like that, can't it? You know, the very things that one person can't stand are the things that somebody else absolutely loves. You know, a little bit Marmite. Maybe that's a good reminder this Tuesday that we don't have to all be the same. God created every one of us differently, all with different gifts and personalities and callings. And isn't that wonderful, you know? Just like garlic and ice cream. God's love is something every one of us can enjoy. Now, the big question is this. Would you give it a try? I think some of you would.
1: No other name will I profess. Son of God, my righteousness.

0: Bradbury Worship with Great I Am here on UCB2 this morning, which leads us nicely to the UCB word for today, this Tuesday the 4th of August, which is reflecting on Romans 8 verse 14, which says, "The true children of God are those who let God's Spirit lead them."
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2: The word for today is learn to be led by God's Spirit. In Romans chapter 8 and verse 14 we read, "The true children of God are those who let God's Spirit lead them." If you are a redeemed child of God, then the Holy Spirit lives within you, and he will guide you towards God's blessings for your own life and towards opportunities to bless others. In some cases, your ability and willingness to overrule reason, tune out the well-meaning advice of others and be led by God's Spirit can make a world of difference for someone in need. Admiral Sir Thomas Williams was in command of a ship that routinely crossed the Atlantic. His course brought him in sight of Ascension Island, which was uninhabited most of the time. It was barely visible on the horizon during the crossing when Sir Thomas felt a great urge to steer his vessel towards it. The closer he came to the island, the greater the urgency he felt. When he gave the order to head for the island, his lieutenant officer respectfully pointed out that such a course change would greatly delay them. Even so, the admiral remained intent. The inner urging, which he had come to recognise as God guiding him, was very strong. As the ship neared the island, his crew spotted a white flag. "It must be a signal," Williams concluded. Sure enough, on the beach were 16 men who'd been shipwrecked many days before. They were starving and had nearly given up hope. 16 lives were saved that day because a man had learnt to listen to and obey the voice of the Holy Spirit within him. And you can too. The true children of God are those who let God's Spirit lead them. That's the word for today on UCB.

0: Mac Brock with Even the Impossible here on UCB2. Let's just take a moment to pray together before I leave you this Tuesday morning. Heavenly Father, thank you for the gift of another day. Thank you for the breath in my lungs, the strength in my body, and the promise for your presence to be beside me. And as this Tuesday begins, help me to keep my eyes fixed on you. Fill my heart with your peace and my mind with your wisdom and my spirit with fresh strength for everything that lies ahead. Help me to be patient, gracious in my words and faithful in the small things. And open my eyes to opportunities to encourage someone today and to show kindness and to reflect your love in every moment. Lord, remind me that I don't have to carry every burden by myself. For you are my refuge, my strength, and my constant companion. In Jesus' name, amen.
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3: Hi, my name is Jonathan Petz, team leader at Brixham Community Church on the beautiful south coast of Devon. If I told you I was going to give you £1,000 next week, and you believe me, you'd live your week planning, hopefully praying about what to do with the money. You might even make a promise to someone else based on my promise. As long as you trusted me to be good to my word, you'd be living your life differently because of the promise. What promise has God given you? I can think of a few promises he's made to all of us. He's promised to never leave you nor forsake you. He's promised that there will be troubles in this life. Perhaps there are personal promises that you believe he has imparted to you. Adjust your thinking, your speaking, and your lifestyle. Don't doubt God's ability to keep his promises.

Well, thank you for journeying through the early hours of this Tuesday with me. Breakfast is up next after 5 o'clock and after you hear the news. And don't forget to always pray for the news stories that you hear. And if you do like to read along with a top of the hour Bible verse, that is coming from 2 Chronicles 7 verse 14. Have a fantastic Tuesday and I'll see you back here for the early morning show from midnight. I'll see you very soon.

0: says English football's governing body is too nervous to lead from the front. They're believed to be sending a letter to withdraw support for the re-election of FIFA president Gianni Infantino. Wales, Sweden and Serbia have all publicly distanced themselves after his failed plans to sell stakes in the World Cup. Bernstein says the FA should be braver.
1: They follow rather than lead. Be nice to see a little bit more leadership, I think. But basically, they have to work with UEFA. On our own, we're not that powerful. With UEFA, we're extremely powerful. And I think they've done that pretty well.
0: And Celtic made a winning start to their Scottish Premiership title defence, beating Dundee 1-0 at Parkhead. Benjamin Negrin got the only goal. That's the latest.
2: From the Bible. If my people, who are called by my name, will humble themselves and pray and seek my face and turn from their wicked ways, then I will hear from heaven and I will forgive their sin and will heal their land. 2 Chronicles 7:14.

0: Our God is faithful and true. So true as well. That, you know, that will always be the case. Always has been, always will be. Every single day of our lives, we can trust a God who is faithful, who is true. Amen. It's so good to have your company this Tuesday morning. Welcome to the 4th of August. Now, still to come, I've got music from Colin Spungera. Andrew Mitchell will also be speaking like God does. That's an interesting one, isn't it? In our prayer for devotional, Still Waters at 5:30. But next, if you'd like to join me, we're going to be praying the Lord's Prayer as we start our day together.
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6: Hi, I'm Catherine Hill, UK Director at Care for the Family. People of a certain age may remember the original book, Born Free. It's the story of a couple, Joy and George Adamson, who are gamekeepers in Kenya and who rescued a baby lioness, Elsa, and brought her up in captivity but then released her into the wild. But as I turned the first page, I was amazed to read some verses from the book of Acts. Paul is in prison, and the Roman officer in charge discovers he is a Roman citizen. The officer asks Paul how that could be, and Paul replies, "I was born free." And of course, we too are born free. Not as citizens of Rome, but as citizens of the kingdom of heaven. Jesus paid the price for us to have that incredible privilege. Today, can we live in such a way that reflects the reality of that freedom?

You're waking up to the home of hope and worship. That's Jordan Coughlin and Laura's Story. So, as I mentioned before, let's pray the Lord's Prayer. A great opportunity to stop. Our Father, who art in heaven, hallowed be thy name. Thy kingdom come, thy will be done, on earth as it is in heaven. Give us this day our daily bread, and forgive us our trespasses, as we forgive those who trespass against us. And lead us not into temptation, but deliver us from evil. For thine is the kingdom, the power, and the glory, forever and ever. Amen.

0: I really, really do enjoy the music of Collins Fonseca. And that is Behold, He Comes. It is coming up to 5:30. Good morning and welcome to breakfast. It is Tuesday, the 4th of August. And we take some time each and every weekday at 5:30 to pause, think and pray. And today, it's all about speaking.
1: Hello, and welcome to Still Waters. May I do what is right in your eyes, God, walking in what you have commanded me. When I criticize or speak badly of others, forgive me. May I instead speak kindness.

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You keep your promises. Bless them a thousandfold. Our Lord and God, you are worthy to receive glory and honor and power because you have created all things, and by your will, they exist and were created. God, I wait on you. All my hiddenness you expose. You are the only one who can create me new. When I give of my time to others, may I not expect anything back. Help me stand in the gap for those who need your love.

Heavenly Father, to you I give worship. To you I give praise. You are worthy of it all, Lord. Thank you, Jesus, that we get to spend time this morning. In fact, we get to spend all day worshiping you, praising you. May we give you the honor, the glory that you are due. Thank you for all your goodness in our lives. Thank you that your way is perfect. May we follow, may you lead, and may we grow in love and faith and joy. Help us this morning to take, eat, and drink.

track recorded Red Letter Society. They bring Psalm 9 to life through music. It's a song called Thank You. Well, I'd love to play you a brand new song now. We are enjoying it. 4 days in now. This is a group called Mountaintops. Often we have songs about mountaintops, but that is the name of the group. Well, it's a song that talks about every wonderful thing that God has given us, because he is the giver of every perfect thing.

0: The Sport and Celtic have made a winning start to their Scottish Premiership title defence. They've beaten Dundee 1-0 at Parkhead. That's the latest. I'm Stevie Shillinglaw.
1: From the Bible. So in Christ Jesus, you are all children of God through faith. For all of you who were baptized into Christ have clothed yourselves with Christ. There is neither Jew nor Gentile, neither slave nor free, nor is there male and female, for you are all one in Christ Jesus. Galatians 3:26-28.

Yes, we do. Yes, we lift up the name of Jesus, the name above all names. Jimmy Needham there, and all hail the power. Well, good morning and welcome to breakfast. It is 7 minutes past six on a Tuesday. It is the 4th of August, with music still to come from Chase Wagner. And I get to play the brand new song as well from a new artist called Daniel Cashley. Very much looking forward to that. But first, I've got the keys. The door is open. Let's come into the house. Here's my good W. Smith.

thanksgiving and praise and all for his name. He is worthy of it. Amen. You're listening to UCB2. A very, very good morning. Hope you're doing okay. Now, today is not only the 4th of August, but it's also Assistance Dog Day. Oh, I love that they get their own day. Well, quite right, too. Well, assistance dogs improve the quality of life for countless people who live with disability or illness. And a special day, like just that is being celebrated today, celebrates these amazing heroes. Now, of course, how do you celebrate? Well, of course, if you have an assistance dog, you know, you spoil them, treat them. But also, there's a great opportunity for us to find out about local charities, those who are, of course, training them, local organisations, many run by volunteers who do a wonderful job. You know, we thank the Lord for them. We really, really do. And we thank the Lord as well for the amazing support and help. And as the clue says in the name, assist those who really, really need them. So, yeah. They are today's heroes. Assistance Dog Day. Should be every day, really, shouldn't it? I know him.

0: It's the great voice of Chase Wagner and Song in the Room. Well, the Song in the Room is pretty much that one if you've been listening to the radio for the last 4 minutes or so. However, wherever you're listening, thank you so much for doing so. It's time to hop straight into God's Word this morning, reading from the book of Psalms, Psalm 143, verse 10. And it says, "Teach me to do your will, for you are my God. May your good spirit lead me on level ground." Now, I would say that there are a few, I don't think the few is quite the right word, but there are a good number of Bible verses that are perfect for the morning. You can read them any time, and of course they are a blessing. But there are certain ones as we wake up and as we start our day together that they're really great to read and to pray. This is one of those. Psalm 143 and verse 10. As we start our day together, "Lord, teach me to do your will, for you are my God. May your good spirit lead me on level ground." Great prayer to pray this morning, this afternoon, this evening, any time of the day.
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1: 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Now, we live in a world today where everybody wants to be spiritually enlightened. They want to know who they are and why they're here. You know, in the Bible, in John's Gospel chapter 1, God talks about how Jesus is the only way to true spiritual enlightenment. He is the light of the world. I can testify to that. Millions of people can testify to that and what Jesus has done in our lives when we feel spiritually truly alive through him. So if Jesus is the true enlightenment and he's the light of the world, then every other spiritual path is still darkness. So wherever you're seeking spiritual enlightenment, wherever it may be, whatever form it takes, true spiritual enlightenment can only be found in Jesus Christ as your Lord and Savior. He's the light of the world and he's the Prince of Peace.

0: UCB News headlines at 6:30. I'm David Peake. Rapists, child abusers and those convicted of grooming will not be part of an upcoming prisoner release scheme to ease overcrowding in jails. The Prime Minister's made the decision after reviewing plans to free some criminals early. Andy Burnham said he'd like to go further, but can't risk the collapse of the prison system. Farmers say food production in the UK is at risk without urgent action to secure water supplies. Yesterday it was revealed England and Wales had their driest July on record. There's a warning, patients at risk of developing breast cancer in England aren't being identified because of gaps in criteria given to GPs. New research suggests current guidelines on who should be referred for specialist care miss up to 95% of patients under 50 who go on to develop the disease. And NHS staff have faced what's been described as a noticeable rise in racist abuse over the last 18 months. The Society of Radiographers says incidents include workers being called monkeys. That's the latest UCB News headlines.
1: David, thank you very much indeed. Well, good morning and welcome to breakfast if you are just tuning our way. Let's take a look at today's weather, where persistent at times heavy rain will continue in the north with a risk of hail and thunder across Northern Ireland. Scattered showers elsewhere, mainly in western areas. And for the rest of us, it's going to be very warm and humid once again with conditions persisting, particularly in the east. With temperatures this morning, lows of 15 to highs of 25 degrees Celsius.

0: Calvary Music here on Your UCD2. A very good morning and welcome to breakfast. Tuesday the 4th of August. If it's your birthday today, happy birthday. Maybe an anniversary. Maybe it's just a Tuesday. Maybe it is. Do you know what? Every single day is a gift from God, isn't it? Every day is here to be celebrated and to be lived to the full. So let me make sure that we're doing that today. We've got lots to look forward to. These are from Still Creek, Patrick Maybury. And we'll also be talking about rail cards. Particularly if you're a younger person, a rail card could be on its way that might save you a bob or two. And that's always a good thing, isn't it?
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5: Hi, I'm Steve Uppall. Having been involved in Christian ministry for a lot of years, 40 plus years nearly, I'm beginning to realise more and more how I can get stuck in what has been and just replicate what I've always been doing with my life. And in fact, God's up to something fresh. He's up to something new. As we're in relationship with God, God shows us things. He'll show you about your marriage. He'll show you something about the community in which you live, or show you what he's doing in the nation right now. And seeing what God is up to is difficult if you're not in a relationship with God that's vibrant and real. Otherwise, I will just simply see the crime rate, or I'll see the problem in the marriage, the tension that we're walking through. May you have the ability to see that God is doing something new, and it is springing up. Will you perceive it?

It is a contemporary Christian song, but I also think it sounds like a hymn, don't you? I love that. Still Creek and Christ to Every Nation. Now, reading this morning that people aged 18 will be able to travel for half price on most train services when rules are relaxed later this month. Now, the 16 to 17 Saver Rail cards will remain valid when the holder turns 18 for a full year from the date of purchase. That's all right, isn't it? The Department for Transport says currently 70,000 students each year are on average about £175 worse off. So they're hoping that the extension of this is going to make a big difference. And I'm sure it will. So if you know any 18-year-olds, and particularly if they are just about to turn 18 and have the 16 to 17 Saver Rail card, well, they might get a few more miles out of it yet.

Cody Carnes. Run to the Father. Fall into grace. I'm done with the hiding. No reason to wait. God is with us every single day. Every single moment, every morning, we are reminded of his goodness and, of course, his faithfulness. And today, I want you to know that that hope is still alive as it was all those years ago. When Jesus died on the cross for each and every one of us, paid the price. It wasn't just a limited time. So many things in life these days are for a limited time only, or, you know, while the offer's available. No. Jesus died for each and every one of us. For God so loved the world that he gave his one and only Son, that whoever believes in him shall not perish, but have everlasting life. Not just a verse for 2,000 years ago, but for now. Let's always be reminded of that fact. And, of course, share that good news with others. Amen. You are listening to Breakfast here on UCB2, hopefully encouraging you as we're not too far away from your 7 o'clock news with David, still to come on the show this morning. I'll be talking about the actor Stephen Baldwin. Now, you may or may not know Stephen Baldwin. He's been in a few famous films. In fact, probably the one that I can remember him most from was, I think he played Barney Rubble in The Flintstones, Viva Rock Vegas. I love that film. It was completely silly, completely ridiculous. The reason we're talking about him is that he stepped away from acting. Why? It's a very good reason. I'll be telling you more about that in just a little while. We'll also catch up with some news in focus this morning. And our new game, Bits of the Hits, is back, where I've taken a UCB2 song, I've chopped it up, and all you've got to do is guess what the song might be. All right, that's on the way very, very soon. But to take us to our 7 o'clock news, where David will have us all up to date, here's another Dave. Well, Dave Bell, and Here on Earth.

0: warm and humid, and that is going to persist, particularly in the east this morning, with temperatures this morning across the country, lows of 15 to highs of 25 degrees Celsius.
1: From the Bible, then Jesus declared, "I am the bread of life. Whoever comes to me will never go hungry, and whoever believes in me will never be thirsty." John 6, verse 35.

0: Well, good morning. Hello, and welcome to Tuesday Breakfast. It is the 4th of August. My name is Samuel. Hillsong Worship, and you are life. In Him, of course, is life. And life that we should live to the full each and every day. Well, we encourage you to do that here at UCB too. But what we do is we do a lot of singing. We do a lot of dancing. We find out about all sorts of different things that are happening in and around the world, updating you, praying for those big needs, and of course, just having a good time. Positive radio. That's what it's all about here at UCB. What have we got coming up? Well, our UCB word for today, learn to be led by God's Spirit, is today's title, taking inspiration today from the book of Romans. And then we're talking about the actor Stephen Baldwin. Now, he claims that he has stepped away from acting, and particularly stepped away at the height of his fame, when the big roles were coming, when he was starring in films, stepping right back, but for a very good reason. He'll explain more in just a bit.
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2: Hi, I'm Vicky Lloyd from Victory Outreach Manchester. In Revelations 3:20, it says, "Here I am, I stand at the door and knock. If anyone hears my voice and opens the door, I will come in and eat with that person and they with me." We can feel we are between two places in God's hallway, what was and what is. This can be a very challenging time, but this is where real transformation happens, when we feel completely out of control. We keep hearing God's doing a new thing and we ask, "Why, Lord, is it so painful?" This is the time when we need to make a new decision and step towards Him. This season may look very different, but He's not in the hallway anymore. He's at the door. Let Him in.
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0: Brand new from Ellie Limebear, which is currently number one in the UK Christian and gospel chart. Oh, it's been such a successful song for her. And of course, all the glory to Jesus. She is loving it. If you're on Instagram, first and foremost, follow UCB2 Radio. And once you've done that, you can follow Ellie Limebear. Her videos are hilarious. They really, really are. She is great. She is just, she's just normal, you know? You often think of these number one charting artists, you know, they look a certain way, they say a certain thing, but she's like, she's just at home. She's in her kitchen. She's got baby sick down her. She's just loving life. Brilliant stuff. Brand new. And of course, we have an exclusive interview with Ellie Limebear coming up this week. So keep your ears peeled. For now, though, it is time for our daily devotional, the UCB Word for Today. Taking inspiration this morning from the Book of Romans.
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2: The word for today is learn to be led by God's Spirit. In Romans chapter 8 and verse 14 we read, the true children of God are those who let God's Spirit lead them. If you are a redeemed child of God, then the Holy Spirit lives within you and he will guide you towards God's blessings for your own life and towards opportunities to bless others. In some cases, your ability and willingness to overrule reason, tune out the well-meaning advice of others and be led by God's Spirit can make a world of difference for someone in need. Admiral Sir Thomas Williams was in command of a ship that routinely crossed the Atlantic. His course brought him in sight of Ascension Island, which was uninhabited most of the time. It was barely visible on the horizon during the crossing when Sir Thomas felt a great urge to steer his vessel towards it. The closer he came to the island, the greater the urgency he felt. When he gave the order to head for the island, his lieutenant officer respectfully pointed out that such a course change would greatly delay them. Even so, the admiral remained intent. The inner urging, which he had come to recognise as God guiding him, was very strong. As the ship neared the island, his crew spotted a white flag. It must be a signal, Williams concluded. Sure enough, on the beach were 16 men who'd been shipwrecked many days before. They were starving and had nearly given up hope. 16 lives were saved that day because a man had learnt to listen to and obey the voice of the Holy Spirit within him. And you can too. The true children of God are those who let God's Spirit lead them. That's the word for today on UCB.

0: Now, does Jesus fascinate you? It's a good question, isn't it? Do you find Jesus fascinating? I think I do. I think that's quite a nice way. I find it fascinating. You know, when something's fascinating, you kind of just go, I want to know more. I want to learn more. I want to feel more. I want to experience more. It's fascinating. Well, that was the phrase that the actor Stephen Baldwin used when he stepped away from acting at the height of his fame to focus on his faith. Yeah, the actor is a born-again Christian and has told People magazine he became fascinated with Jesus and the Holy Spirit. He's part of the Baldwin acting dynasty, actually, and says that once he found religion, he wasn't interested in being a Hollywood star. Fascinating. I love that word. You know, Jesus is fascinating, and that's a good thing, you know? When someone suddenly experiences Jesus, finds Jesus, and they're like, whew, I'm not letting this pass me by. I'm fascinated by this. I want to know more. I want to learn more. I find that really inspiring.
1: I believe that you can heal me and that you're longing for it too. I don't understand the waiting, but I still choose to trust in you. I hear rumors of you moving and that you're right here in this room.

Music from KXC, of course, King's Cross Church, and Don't Pass Me By. Right, your news headlines with David Peake on the way in just a few moments' time. Still to come, a Christian climate activist who's been given a criminal conviction for a protest at Bath Abbey has said she does not regret taking action. We'll be finding out more about that story. Plus, our new game, Bits of the Hits, is back. I've taken the Used to Be Two song, I've chopped it up, and all you've got to do is guess which song it is.

0: UCB News headlines at 7:30. I'm David Peake. People jailed for serious offences such as rape, child sex abuse and grooming will be excluded from the early prisoner release scheme. The Prime Minister launched an urgent review into the plan, which was initiated with the goal of easing prison overcrowding. Donald Trump's warned Iran's leaders this is their last chance to sign a good deal after calling off a planned attack. The US president insists the two sides are talking about fully reopening the Strait of Hormuz today. Researchers are warning criteria for screening women under 50 for breast cancer misses up to 95% at higher risk of developing it. Current guidelines focus only on inherited genes and not on lifestyle. A survey suggests NHS workers have been called dirty foreigners and monkeys, and some patients refuse to be treated by non-white staff. The Society of Radiographers says their poll findings are a poor reflection on society. And a leading charity is warning of a worrying decline in the number of people approved to adopt. That's the latest UCB News headlines.
1: David, thank you very much indeed. Well, good morning and welcome to breakfast if you are just tuning our way. Let's take a look at today's weather, where persistent at times heavy rain will continue in the north with a risk of hail and thunder across Northern Ireland. Scattered showers elsewhere, mainly in western areas. And for the rest of us, it's going to be very warm and humid once again with conditions persisting, particularly in the east. With temperatures this morning, lows of 15 to highs of 25 degrees Celsius.

Gateway. It is finished. Just now. Good morning, 25 minutes to 8. We're going to catch up with some news next. And it's quite a tough listen, actually, but a really, really important one. So let's make sure that not only we're listening, but praying into that situation as well. We'll catch up with that after Ricardo.

0: Well, the time is almost 20 minutes to 8. Good morning. It's time to catch up with some news in focus this morning. Hearing that a Christian climate activist who's been given a criminal conviction for a protest at Bath Abbey has said she does not regret taking action. Kate Chesterman was one of several members of the group Christian Climate Action who unfurled a banner at the top of the ancient building. Now, despite her arrest, trial and conviction for aggravated trespass, she told UCB News reporter David Peake that she does not regret the action.
1: Christian Climate Action had drafted a document called Stop Crucifying Creation, which it really called out the lack of proportionate action from the Church of England on the climate crisis. And in that document, we asked for several things. The first was that the church would speak out more courageously to governments and organisations that were not responding or were actively spreading misinformation. We were asking them to stop the harm they themselves caused, and we were asking them to get back to their roots of prayer and community, to provide the kind of communities and support networks that people are going to need. And we received no response to that document at all. And so our visit to Bath Abbey was part of, again, trying to draw attention to the Stop Crucifying Creation document.
2: Now, the Diocese of Bath and Wells and Bath Abbey say that the decision to prosecute yourself and the other three people involved in the protest was not theirs, that was a decision made by the Crown Prosecution Service, and ultimately what they did was they called the police because of the issue that they saw in the immediate. Clearly there is some kind of disconnect between what you feel ought to come from the church more broadly, and particularly from Bath Abbey and the diocese, and what you feel is necessary. What would meet what you believe is necessary then?
1: I think you have to understand what resources are available to the Church of England. I mean, this is an institution of significant size and influence. The Church of England has investments of £11.6 billion. They're the 10th biggest landowner in the country. Through the Anglican Communion, its reach is somewhere between 85 and 110 million worshippers, many of whom are living on the front line, you know, the worst climate impacts that we're experiencing already. Most of the church's response to the climate crisis to date has very much been focused around decarbonising its own estate, which is an entirely appropriate thing to do because you would expect the church to put its own house in order. But there is so much more that it could be doing and it should be doing to actually meet its net zero target of 2030, which it's just announced that it will not reach. It could rewild 30% of its land, as it's been asked to do by the Wildcard campaign. It could speak out against government and corporation inaction. It could call out the misinformation that is spread so often about the severity of the climate crisis. It could use its influence in the House of Lords because, of course, it has legislative power.
0: Well, the Bishop of Bath and Wells, who was unavailable at the time but did meet some of the protesters at a later date, said he did have sympathy for their message and that the diocese was committed to reach net zero by 2030.

0: Worship leader, singer, songwriter, Carrie Jove, and Heal Our Land. Right, it's time for our little competition. Throughout the summer, we're playing Bits of the Hits, where I've got a song, I've chopped it up, and all you've got to do is guess which song it is. I think you might get it, but it might also be a little tricky. So we will hear that clip in just a few moments' time. But if you want to get in touch, of course, it'll all be all as normal. One winner chosen at random, blah, blah, blah, blah. And my wife will be here in just a few seconds to tell us all the details. For now, though, are you ready for today's clip? And as always, I'm only going to play it twice, okay? So you've got to listen nice and closely. Come a little close to the radio, that's it. Perfect. It's 7 seconds today. I'm feeling generous.
1: Well, I got a message to bring. Well, I got a story to tell. You may not hear it on the radio.
0: You may not hear it on the radio. You just did. Right, any idea what today's song is? I'm going to play this clue for one last time. Don't miss out. Here it is.
1: Well, I got a message to bring. Well, I got a story to tell. You may not hear it on the radio.
0: Right. Well, if you think you know, this is how you can get in touch.
2: 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If you are today's winner, you'll have the breakfast fanfare played just for you.
0: That'll be nice, won't it? Right, all the best.
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7: 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It's a story of faith in action, of lives changed, of ordinary people stepping forward even when the past wasn't clear. But this is not just a story about the past. It's a reminder that God is still at work today, still speaking, still moving, and still inviting people to play their part. 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
8: Hi, I'm Gaynor Vanderburton from FitFish, the Christian wellbeing organisation. In our everyday lives, we all display creativity in various forms, whether it's building a house, preparing a packed lunch, or baking a cake. We arrange existing elements in pleasing ways. However, there's a limit to our creativity. We can't conjure up something entirely new. Consider a rainbow. Now try to imagine a completely new colour that doesn't exist yet. It's impossible. Our minds are confined to what already exists, yet God has the power to bring forth something entirely new out of nothing. Perhaps you've already witnessed instances where God created something out of nothing. It could be the restoration of health after illness, the healing of a broken relationship, a transformation of heart, or the provision of financial resources where there seemed to be none. Thank God today for His amazing power to create something out of nothing.

0: Rebecca Hymes, Sarah Kroger, Jasmine Mullen, a few others there as well, with Sing, Sing, Sing. Now, it's a little early, but I've brought Matt in because our competition this morning was Delirious-based, and whenever anything Delirious-based is happening, then Matt gets involved. So, good morning.
1: Morning.
0: We're playing bits of the hits. Okay. I've taken a song, although I've given away the artists, but we haven't given away the song just yet.
1: Okay.
0: We've had a few right answers, a few wrong answers, but this was the clue.
2: Well, I got a message to bring. Well, I got a story to tell. You may not hear it on the radio.
0: Oh, he's smiling, he's grinning. Tell us the answer, Matt.
1: Oh, man, I'd have to sing through the lyrics.
0: Oh, come on. Mr. Delirious himself, you don't know it.
1: Got it.
0: Go on.
1: Revival Town.
0: Yay!
2: Town. That's what they call it, this place now.
0: Well, there we go. Yeah, so it was Revival Town. We had some history makers thrown in.
1: Yeah.
0: I mean, you're all history makers.
1: You are.
0: Good morning. And we also had I Could Sing of Your Love Forever, but no, it was Revival Town. So we need a winner. Let's see who our winner is this morning. Because they know what it is.
1: Yeah.
0: Especially if your name is Gabrielle.
3: Woo-hoo!
0: On the email. Well done, Gabrielle.
3: Woo-hoo!
0: There we go. And did you know, it doesn't seem long ago, that long ago, Matt, we were talking about the music video to this.
1: Yes.
0: It was a completely bizarre music video recorded on like a roundabout, wasn't it?
1: Yeah.
0: Like a children's roundabout in a play area. Very strange.
1: Yeah, it was.
0: They were a bit out there, though, Delirious.
1: But
0: that's why we loved
1: you
0: them.
1: Discovered a top in that video.
0: I
1: and
0: did.
1: I discovered that I have the same guitar as in that video.
0: Hmm.

0: with Bethel and Stand in Your Love. Good morning and welcome. If you, yes, you are just joining us, I'm so glad that you're here. What have you missed? Well, we've had our Bits of the Hits competition, but there's another chance to play tomorrow, so don't worry about that. We have also been talking about the actor Steve Baldwin, who claims that he stepped away from acting right at the height of his fame to focus on his faith. Yes, he found Jesus. Yeah. And he has been fascinated ever since. And I love that story. We also had music from, Eric Nieder, Carrie Job, to name but a few. And of course, this programme, after it's broadcast, it's probably in about an hour's time, you can listen again on UCB Player. So what have we got coming up this hour? Well, we're talking prayer next. We'll also be talking about business news. And there's a new song on our playlist. And it is amazing. Do you know why? It's what it's called. So I'm sure it is. Can't we deal with trade descriptions, can we?
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0: God is not anti-wealth. It's not the money or the wealth or the stuff per se. 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More money, more stuff. And then when I've got enough, I'll make space for God. But this parable is saying, you know, how much is enough? And how do you know you're going to be able to keep on pursuing that?
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2: Hi, I'm Lawrence Nisa from Oklahoma in the USA. 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God is so interested in having a conversation with us that he sent his son as a word made flesh. Proverbs 3:6 in the Message says, listen for God's voice in everything you do. Everywhere you go, he's the one who will keep you on track. Acts 15:28 says, it seemed good to the Holy Spirit and to us in making a decision. 2 Corinthians 13:14 says, may the fellowship of the Holy Spirit be with you all. Some Christians say they've never heard the voice of God. This simply cannot be true. Salvation is conversion in response to invitation. We didn't initiate that. God did. And we then respond as our way of life.

Johnny Beatman. And Grace the Rock. At 8:15 here on UCB2. Prayer, of course, is so important every single day in our walk of faith. And I read a quote recently from A.W. Pink, and it said, prayer is not so much an act as it is an attitude of dependency, dependency upon God. When you pray, and however you pray, there's no right or wrong way, of course. But I love the idea that we can see it as an attitude of dependency. Are we depending on God when we pray? Dependency upon God is so important. So every time we pray, we are depending on Him, leaning into Him, learning from Him. And I know that He will speak to us, bless us, guide us, and lead us today, wherever we go.

0: Recorded live with Vineyard Worship. Look to him. Good morning. Hello, if you are just joining us. You've joined us at a great time.
1: Daddy, it's time for the summertime sing-along song.
0: Well, the summertime is well and truly in full swing now, which means our summertime sing-along song is back. And if you would love to choose a song, your favourite UCB2 song for the next few weeks, get in touch. Send me an email, samuel@ucb.co.uk. Now, this week we are singing what I would say is a school-run slash summertime sing-along song classic. This is much loved, much requested, and we love playing it for you. This week it's been chosen by Abigail. Thank you, Abigail. And it is a bit of Rank Collective, My Lighthouse. So are you ready to sing? Are you sure? Right, let's go.

Oh, we absolutely love that song. A timeless classic from Wren Collective. My Lighthouse is our summertime sing-along song for this week, chosen by Abigail. Thank you so much for that. And guess what? It will be back at the same time, 8:20 tomorrow.

0: UCB News headlines at 8:30. I'm David Peake. The Justice Secretary says the government's prioritised the most serious offenders when drawing up plans to free some criminals to ease overcrowding in jails. Those convicted of rape, child sexual abuse and grooming will not be part of the now delayed early release scheme in England and Wales. Essex police are on the hunt for two men suspected of trying to abduct a teenage girl yesterday. The child was taken from Harlow and driven to Epping before she managed to escape. There's a warning: patients at risk of developing breast cancer in England aren't being identified because of gaps in criteria given to GPs. New research suggests current guidelines on who should be referred for specialist care miss up to 95% of patients under 50 who go on to develop the disease. And Donald Trump's told the Iranian regime it's the last chance to make a peace deal. The US president says the two sides are talking about fully reopening the Strait of Hormuz today. That's been denied by Tehran. That's the latest UCB News headlines.
1: David, thank you very much indeed. Well, good morning and welcome to breakfast if you are just tuning our way. Let's take a look at today's weather, where persistent at times heavy rain will continue in the north with a risk of hail and thunder across Northern Ireland. Scattered showers elsewhere, mainly in western areas. And for the rest of us, it's going to be very warm and humid once again with conditions persisting, particularly in the east. With temperatures this morning, lows of 15 to highs of 25 degrees Celsius.

0: Praise and worship every single day to start our day here at UCB2. Thanks for being with us. It is time to catch up with some business news this morning. Now, rail cards, as you've been hearing in the programme this morning, are to be extended for 18-year-olds. And new technology helps police crack down on shoplifting. Well, those stories and plenty more making this morning's business news. Let's catch up with AJ Walsh.
1: People aged 18 will be able to travel for half price on most train services when rules are relaxed later this month. 16 to 17 Sabre rail cards will remain valid when the holder turns 18 for a full year from the date of purchase. New technology has helped police crack down on shoplifting in London. It allows retailers to submit CCTV footage, witness statements and other evidence directly to officers. The Met is trialling the system with shops like Boots and Greggs. The White House has invited Meta, Anthropic, OpenAI and Google to discuss new voluntary cybersecurity tests. It follows recent disclosures that tools from Anthropic and OpenAI breached other companies' systems. A study revealed that single-parent families, households with disabled members and black families are bearing the brunt of the UK's energy debt crisis. Researchers from the University of York found nearly 4% of households fell behind on energy bills last year, with much higher rates among vulnerable groups.
0: AJ Walsh there with this morning's business news.

No, God can use detours. Love that. He can. You know, sometimes we get a little bit disgruntled at the sat-nav, don't we? You know, it's like, oh, where's this thing taking me? Or the road's closed. But actually, you know, life is like that sometimes. We think, right, we're going in this direction. Ooh, hang on a minute, where are we going? Oh, Lord, what are we doing? But the Lord knows. Jesus, you know, he has to steer our ship. He really does. So trust in him, because the detour might just be the road. Amen. Right, it's time to play an amazing song called Amazing.

0: crazy.
1: Yes.
2: First time I've heard that.
1: There we go. Is it amazing? Amazing.
2: I think it is.
1: Yeah. Absolutely.
2: With an exclamation.
1: I don't forget the exclamation mark. It's very important. Like, yeah. Taylor's Worship, that's got an exclamation mark on it.
2: It does.
1: Imagine if we put amazing and then played worship afterwards. Like, it'd just be just brilliant, wouldn't it?
2: No, we'd have there. Amazing worship.
1: Absolutely. We would. Yeah, Elevation Rhythm and Josiah Queen joining together. A collaboration, Matt. We like those.
2: Yeah, Elevation Rhythm were at Big Church.
1: Are they?
2: Yeah.
1: Oh.
2: So for a second year on the chart. Yeah.
1: So Elevation Rhythm are they like the cool kids of like the Elevation
2: Church?
1: They're
2: the ones that have got more energy than the older ones.
1: Is that
2: they
1: right?
2: They travel a lot.
1: So do Elevation Rhythm do the Goodbye Yesterday song?
2: Yeah.
1: Ah, because we played that last week.
2: Yeah.
1: Washed.
2: Yeah.
1: Oh, good.
2: Washed in the water, washed in the blood.
1: Oh, yeah. Well, yeah. Very apt because, you know, Elevation Rhythm, I would imagine, play at lots of festivals and concerts and, you know, where people do need a good wash.
2: Yeah, you know? And do you know what I found out yesterday about Elevation Rhythm?
1: Go on.
2: They're doing a concert in New York next week.
1: Oh.
2: Alongside Phil Wickham.
1: Are you going?
2: No.
1: Oh.
2: Are you? Is that why you're on annual leave?
1: No.
2: Okay.
1: I'd love to go back to New York. Actually, it's a beautiful city.
2: Yeah.
1: And they are absolutely right. When they say it doesn't sleep.
2: No.
1: It doesn't. I was up at, I don't know, about 2 or 3 in the morning.
2: Mm.
1: I was thinking, what do they mean by this? Like, I looked outside and it's, you know, it's just everywhere. Just, you know, all the lights are still going. It's crazy. But yeah, that was a school trip I went on to New York. No, you wouldn't do it now.
2: I don't know what kind of school you went to. Although we did go to London when I was in year 6.
1: Did you?
2: Yeah, I've still got the project book from the archives.
1: Well, my one and lasting memory of New York, amongst many other things, was getting a huge hug from the man who ran the gift shop in the hotel that we stayed in.
2: Oh.
1: He was gutted that I was leaving. True story. I bought that much. I mean, I bought so many things. But yeah, he's like, oh, I'm going to miss you. I bet you are. Anyway, from New York to some new content, new guests on the way from 9 o'clock this morning.
2: Indeed. And as it's Tuesday, if you've been listening during the summer break, as we've officially made it, you will know that coming up at 9:30, we have another big question unpacked a little with the help of our friends from Parenting for Faith. Becky Sedgwick is going to be chatting to me, answering the question based on that famous film, All Dogs Go to Heaven. Do pets go to heaven? What's heaven going to be like? We'll be unpacking that a little bit at 9:30.
1: Yep.
2: At 11:10, we're going to be joined by Chris Norwood, who is a missionary who's spent many, many years in Siberia, of all places, sharing the gospel. Looking forward to chatting to him.
1: Nice.
2: And a bit of an exclusive for you after 12. I know we wouldn't usually have an interview during the midday hour, but we've got to strike while the iron's hot.
1: Yes.
2: Yeah. There's a certain young lady who Samuel played for you a little earlier today.
1: I did.
2: On Friday, she was announced as number one on the UK Christian and Gospel chart. Now, add to that, she's also placed on the 7-inch singles chart in vinyl.
1: Which is just cool anyway, isn't
2: she's,
1: it?
2: She's charted on the downloads chart within the top 10 and number 7 across all genres. She was sitting at number 2 on all genres on iTunes last week. Yeah. This song has really taken off. Yesterday, I had a chance to chat to Ellie Linebear between 12 and 12:15. So I admit I had to pre-record a couple of things for you, but it'll be worth it when you hear the conversation.
1: Yeah, absolutely. And that's coming from midday today.
2: Yeah, probably about
1: thereabouts.
2: 10:05-ish.
1: Don't miss it. Just tune in for the whole thing.
2: Exactly.
1: That's what you got to do. Right. Well, there'll be lots of joy on the way from 9 o'clock.
2: Indeed.
1: Thank you very much, sir.
2: Thanks.
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6: Hi, I'm Roy Crown, Hope's Executive Director. Christians are liked. If you watch TV or read the news, you might think that the majority of people don't like Christians. That's simply not true. Christians are liked. The Talking Jesus research shows us that non-Christians describe practicing Christians they know with words like friendly, caring, good-humoured, generous, encouraging, and hopeful. That's great news. If people know us and like us, it's much easier to have a conversation about Jesus. The research tells us that when we do talk about our faith, 1 in 5 people want to know more. It's amazing to discover that 66% of Christians have had a conversation about Jesus in the last month. 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So who are you praying for today? 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
1: Roy, as always, thank you very, very much indeed. And hey, thank you for your company this morning. It's been wonderful bringing you breakfast, as it always is. It is a joy to bring you it, and a joy, of course, to celebrate what Jesus is doing in and through the lives of you and me. Well, on the way throughout the day, well, of course, hope, praise, worship, and of course, my colleagues will keep you up to date. Of course, Matt Brown with you from 9 until 1, where this is my story, as you've heard. 1 till 4 this afternoon, Lydia is with you. Really looking forward to her programme. Some praise and worship to get you through the afternoon. Ruth is back with your drive show, and then she will actually hand the microphone back to me. I know, because the Southern Gospel Spotlight is back tonight from 7. Looking forward to that, as always. And then I shall hand the microphone on to Anne Henderson, who's with you for worship in the Word from 8 until 11 o'clock tonight. Wonderful teaching, prayer, encouragement, and that really is what it's all about. Amen. Well, may God bless you and keep you, make his face shine upon you this Tuesday. And remember, okay, Jesus loves you. He's got a plan for you today, and no one is too far gone. Come to Jesus, rest in his promises. May you know his peace, mercy, and love for yourself, and then share it with others too. Have a great day, and I'll see you later at 7 and tomorrow from 5. Bye-bye.

Good morning. It's 7 minutes past nine. Welcome to Tuesday's This Is My Story here on your listener-supported home of hope and worship, UCB2. My name's Matt Brown. It's a pleasure to be with you once more for more great conversation and incredible worship, as well as inspiring thoughts and perhaps a bit of conversation between me and you. We continue the worship with one of the songs we heard yesterday, new to the playlist. See what you think of this.

0: New music for this month from Ivef Luna. It's called House of God, and we heard it on yesterday's This Is My Story. Now, before I was off last week, towards the end of the previous week, particularly on the Thursday and Friday, it was rather emotive for me. We bid farewell to Paul Hammond as he prepared to officially retire from his work here at UCB, having presented for over 20 years across UCB 1 and UCB 2 in its different forms over the years. And Paul certainly felt like a bit of a father figure to me during the years that I've been here, which obviously brought up some strong feelings having lost my dad at the end of last year. But add to that last Thursday that one of our previous guests on This Is My Story, who'd been on the show on more than one occasion, John Bowne, unexpectedly went to be with his Lord and Saviour last Thursday morning. There was a lot of emotion, as I'm sure you can understand. And there have been times when I've felt grief-stricken, that I've wondered whether God has forgotten about me. But then I'm reminded that God promises to never leave us nor forsake us. But Jesus knows what it feels like to be forsaken.
1: This is Hope with God. I am Wendy Palau. Do you feel forsaken by God, forgotten, abandoned? You're not. In fact, Jesus knows what it feels like to be forsaken. On the cross, when he died, Jesus cried out in his pain and his suffering, "My God, why have you forsaken me?" Yet Jesus stayed and he died. And because of this act of sacrifice, you will never be forsaken. I will never be forsaken. That word forsaken means to leave, abandon. Jesus will never leave us. This is the truth. And I pray today that the truth will be stronger than the lies that can ravage our minds, that the fear that creeps in will be silenced by this truth. Always remember, there is hope with God.

0: Brandon Lake and Phil Wickham with Love of God. Now, in terms of a conversation starter between the two of us, at 9:30, we're going to be answering a question that many children and adults sometimes ask. Do pets go to heaven? And as I was thinking about this, we're going to be answering that a little bit with the help of Becky Sedgwick from Parenting for Faith. I was thinking, I wonder what heaven will be like. I mean, I've read about it in God's Word, and there are a few specifics that we are told about, but maybe there are elements of where our imagination can sometimes take us. So I would love to hear from you this morning and answer me this question. What do you think heaven might be like? You can send me a WhatsApp on 01782 922 220. That's the official number for the UCB2 studio. 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
5: Hi, I'm Kieran Kelly from the Christian Institute. From time to time, I or one of my colleagues have to travel down from our offices in Newcastle to Westminster. We may be working on a piece of legislation, having a meeting with officials, or advising an MP or peer. A visit to the Houses of Parliament is always memorable. At its centre, inscribed into the stone floor of Central Lobby in Latin, are the words from Psalm 127, "Unless the Lord builds the house, its builders labour in vain." Scripture is at the very heart of our country's political power base. Every day there is a reminder of the sovereignty of God over all things. No doubt there will be differing views on whether those labouring in Parliament do so in vain or not, but whatever your political persuasion, pray for these men and women. They have difficult jobs, and as it says in 1 Timothy 2, praying for those in authority is good and pleases God our Saviour, who wants all men to be saved and to come to a knowledge of the truth.

Jesus Culture and Kim Walker-Smith with Love Has a Name. And obviously that name is Jesus. But in terms of the first conversation on today's This Is My Story, it's a shorter one. Throughout the summer holidays on Tuesdays, the team from Parenting for Faith are helping us to answer some of the big questions that we might get asked, particularly before bedtime. And today we're going to be tackling whether pets might go to heaven with the help of Becky Sedgwick. On the way after this from City of Lights.

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0: Question 3 could arguably be slightly easier to answer when we look at what the Bible says. But Becky, we're coming back to you for this one. Do pets go to heaven? Obviously, there was the movie All Dogs Go to Heaven, but what does the Bible say about it?
2: You've got me on my all-time absolute favourite topic ever. You know, I was a children's worker for a long time, and it was one of the questions that came up a lot. Will my pet, particularly once they died, be in heaven? And we've had many pets, but I've got two in particular I really, really would want to see again. And I think my shorthand answer to children always was, if heaven would be a better place with your pets, then they'll be there. But I think the Bible does not say. It does talk about lions and lambs, but I'm not clear they were pets, but it doesn't specifically tell us. But like lots in the Bible actually teaches us a lot sometimes without us realizing it's being specific, and we can find clues. And I don't know what your childhood view of heaven was, but mine was very much heaven was clouds and singing came into it most of the time. And I remember as quite a small child, because we went to a church where every hymn had at least 12 verses and choruses.
3: Yep.
2: And I remember thinking, and I realized it was a bit wrong, that if heaven was going to be singing these songs endlessly, I'm not sure I was going to enjoy it very much. And I had this kind of, without meaning to, I think I'd managed to pick up this view of heaven as it being very other and very holy and very sort of churchy. And actually, really, it was only a couple of years ago that I heard N.T. Wright talking about heaven as the new earth come down, and suddenly it sunk in. Heaven is not out there at all. Mm. It's this full circle of what God intended in the first place. You know, so if you're talking to children about this, you can talk about, well, what was God's intention for the world? Well, we see Adam naming animals. I bet he had a couple of favourites, you know, whether it was a sloth or a meerkat or a cat, you know, I don't know. But we see this close relationship between God, man and animals in this environment, which is perfect. It's perfectly suited, you know, so the animals all roam where they roam and they live where they live and they have enough food and all of that. And then we know that the story goes on. It goes horribly wrong. God decides that's not enough. He sends Jesus. And because of Jesus, one day God gets to come full circle and restore the world back to what it should have been. And that is the new earth. And if you're feeling a bit theological, the word for new there, the Greek word, doesn't mean brand new. It means restored, this restored world. And suddenly, a couple of years ago, I was thinking, oh my goodness, that means that we'll be able to travel and go and see baboons and see things as they're meant to be and people in the right places and animals having a great time. And so, you know, you've got this quite a different view of heaven where animals would seem to be part of God's original plan. And he says he's going to restore his original plan. So I reckon that animals are going to be there. I also reckon there's going to be pets.
0: Yeah.
2: Because God created animals to have some role in our life. You know, you see the way that animals make a difference in people's lives, you know, as companion animals or the only person in the household who never judges me. That's my experience. You know, animals are special and they're going to be there. And I think that would be my shorthand answer. You know, I think the other really interesting thing is, what are we going to be doing in heaven and will that involve animals? And I think it probably will, because again, the work is not just going to be singing, which I'm so profoundly relieved about. We're going to work and we're going to do the work that brings us joy and place our strengths, you know. So maybe there will be dog trainers. Maybe there will be people who look after the cattle who are roaming. I don't know, but I can't imagine heaven without animals, and I can't imagine heaven without a relationship between people and animals. And so I'm sincerely hoping that Tomkins and Max are there, because I can't wait to see them.
0: Oh, lovely. I mean, we don't have time to unpack the can of worms that could be. Well, does that mean that species that are extinct will be restored? Does that mean that we'll be in harmony with T-Rexes and the like? We'll just have to wait and see, won't we? But what we have picked
2: Paul
0: up on
2: that. He says, you know, no mind can even imagine what God's got planned for us, and that's the mind-blowingness of it. You know, we think we have a view of heaven, but actually it's going to be so much more that I write. You can have dodos and T-Rexes in the same room.
0: Wow, brilliant stuff. And I think the main thing to take from this question is it's a case of, do you want to be there? And if you do, yes, then Jesus is the only way to experience what will be the restoration of God's original plan. Becky, thanks for helping us out with some of these big questions during these summer holidays.

Alan with Your Presence. And before that, Sound of Heaven from Brad and Rebecca. Has that got you thinking? The conversation with Becky Sedgwick about heaven and about whether animals will be in heaven. I mean, as Becky said, we do see evidence of that. And I'm asking you today, what do you think heaven might be like? Good morning to Brother Dave. He says, heaven, gosh, I actually don't think there's human capacity to imagine the wondrous nature of it. But I think the grass will be alive with the Spirit of God. There'll be sacred music aplenty. There'll be love that would overwhelm us in the earthly realm and physically and mentally be too much that we naturally fall onto our face to worship. And I do believe that our pets will be there. Much love from Dave. But what about you? What do you think heaven might be like? I mean, there are things that we can glean from Scripture, but let's have a bit of fun with this. I think that's okay. Get in touch with your thoughts, matt@ucb.co.uk, or on the WhatsApp, it's 01782 922 220.

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4: Hi, I'm Gaynor van der Burton from FitFish, the Christian wellbeing organisation. Sometimes our circumstances are beyond our control or are things we can't change, at least not at the moment. We have to learn how to deal with circumstances that we don't like, that make us feel low, sad, annoyed, frustrated or angry. These emotions aren't inherently wrong, but if they distract us from moving forward with God, we do need to address them. How you interpret circumstances can change, and your thoughts then lead to your feelings. So can you change your thoughts to say, I see God in this, or I trust God in this? Catch your thoughts before they find false meanings in circumstances and lead you down a negative path. So are your thoughts rooted in truth or lies? Your thoughts affect how you feel about your circumstances. Challenge your thoughts so they come from a place of hope. Then you can learn to be content in every circumstance.

We're getting close to 10 o'clock when David Peak will have the latest UCB news for us. And coming up at 10:15, because it's Tuesday, a parenting parable.

It's 5 minutes past 10. I hope you're doing well this Tuesday morning. And a very good morning to Karen, who's been in touch on WhatsApp. We're talking about what we think heaven might be like this morning, and I'd love to hear from you as well. You can email me, matt@ucb.co.uk, or WhatsApp on 01782 922 220. But Karen says, I can't imagine a beautiful place that doesn't have a sky full of birds and the chorus of birdsong. I know what you mean, Karen. I know what you mean. And certainly hearing some of the birds that we have here at UCB's Broadcast Centre in a fairly rural part of Staffordshire on the edge of Stoke-on-Trent is a reminder every morning. So many different bird songs that can be heard if you're here early enough in the morning. But what about you? What are your thoughts on the matter of what heaven might be like? I would love to hear from you, particularly during this hour. We've also got some brilliant worship on the way. Today's classic praise track is going to be brought to us by Luke Hellebrandt a little bit later, and it certainly is a modern classic. But right now, a bit of one of my favourite family trios. It's Kane with Yes He Can.

So with Lydia taking care of you during the afternoons this week and next week, whilst Abby is on holiday, she's going to be taking care of Prayer Breakthrough for the next couple of weeks as well. And this coming Thursday, she's going to be joined by Mark Walker from UCB's Prayer Line. They're going to be praying for you and for the situations where you need breakthrough. So please do get in touch with your prayer requests or your answered prayer testimonies. You can email breakthrough@ucb.co.uk or head over to the dedicated webpage, ucb.co.uk/breakthrough, where you can fill out the rather helpful form. And there's plenty of room for your prayer request if you or someone you know of would appreciate prayer this Thursday between 1 and 2. Do make sure that you get in touch. But coming up after our next song, this week's parenting parable, and considering the weather, it's a bit out of the ordinary.

Church of the King with 4-1. It's just turning 10:15. And sometimes as a dad or as a parent, you have to step in for the one, don't you? Considering the amount of hot weather we've had recently and the lack of rain and drought across parts of the UK, we're certainly hopeful there's going to be more of the wet stuff than there has been north of the border in the last couple of days. But today's parenting parable started on what was going to be a sunny day, but didn't quite turn out that way. Today's parenting parable is called The Step That Changed Everything. There are some family outings that end up looking nothing like the brochure in your head. This particular day was supposed to be a lovely picnic in one of Cheshire's beautiful country parks. You know the sort. A picnic blanket spread across the grass, homemade sausage rolls, cucumber sticks, cherry tomatoes, sandwiches, and perhaps a flask of tea while the children explored and everyone admired the scenery. Instead, it absolutely tipped it down. Our carefully prepared picnic quickly became a collection of soggy sandwiches, damp sausage rolls, rain-speckled cherry tomatoes, and cucumber that somehow looked even wetter than cucumber is supposed to. We abandoned any hope of sunshine and retreated to the edge of a nearby woodland where the trees offered just enough shelter to convince ourselves this was all part of the adventure. Thankfully, we'd packed waterproofs. The girls were zipped into bright cagoules, waterproof trousers and Wellington boots, while I did my best impression of a dad who had planned for every eventuality. Eventually, the rain eased enough for us to explore the park. Our youngest at the time, just 4 years old, did what four-year-olds have been doing since puddles were invented. Every puddle was an invitation. Every splash was bigger than the last. She was skipping a few yards ahead, laughing as muddy water flew in every direction. Then she found the puddle. Without hesitation, she launched herself into it, clearly imagining another glorious splash worthy of Dr. Foster himself. Except this wasn't a puddle. It was a hidden hole. In an instant, both legs disappeared beneath the surface. Then her waterproof trousers vanished. Before I knew it, the water had swallowed her almost to her armpits. One second she was laughing, the next she was completely stuck. For a split second, all I could see was her little face looking up at me. She wasn't trying to climb out. She wasn't shouting for help. She simply looked at her dad. There wasn't much time to think. I sprinted over, slipped my hands firmly underneath her arms, and lifted her straight out of what looked remarkably like a miniature bog. Water poured from her Wellingtons. Her waterproofs had done their best, but underneath, she was soaked through. Thankfully, she was completely unharmed, apart from a rather startled expression and the inevitable squelching noises that followed us back to the car. Looking back, I've often thought how much that reminds me of life. Most of us don't deliberately jump into deep holes. We step into what looks perfectly safe. We make decisions with the information we have. We assume the ground beneath us is solid. Then without warning, life gives way beneath our feet. A diagnosis. Or perhaps a redundancy, a broken relationship, a disappointment we never saw coming. The wonderful truth of the gospel isn't that God promises there won't be hidden holes. It's that we have a Father who doesn't stand at a distance, simply telling us what we should have done differently. He comes running.
David writes in Psalm 18:16, "He reached down from on high and took hold of me. He drew me out of deep waters." What a beautiful picture of our Heavenly Father. When we find ourselves in places we never expected, when life suddenly feels deeper than we can stand, God doesn't fold his arms and wait for us to rescue ourselves. He reaches down, he lifts us out, he holds us close, and even when we're soaked by life's unexpected storms, we're safe because we're in our Father's hands. As David reminds us again in Psalm 37:24, "Though he may stumble, he will not fall, for the Lord upholds him with his hand." Sometimes God calms the storm. Sometimes he leads us around the puddle. And sometimes, when one unexpected step changes everything, he simply reaches down, takes hold of us, and lifts us out. Because that's what good fathers do.

0: Jake and Mates with God Is For Me. And don't forget, there'll be another chance to hear this week's Parenting Parable on Sunday afternoon at around about 1:15. But on the way next, our classic praise track today from Luke Hellebronth.
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6: Hi, this is Oliver Evans, pastor of the Rock Church, Bradford. One of the most challenging scriptures in the New Testament is where James says, "Consider it pure joy when you face trials of many different kinds." 3 years ago, our youngest son was diagnosed with a really difficult condition of his esophagus. After many weeks of illness, he had to have a big operation on his esophagus, and he's still under the care of Great Ormond Street, and things are not perfect. It's so difficult when we have to face many different trials. But do you remember what James says? He goes on to say, "Blessed are those who persevere under trial, because when they've stood the test of time, they will receive the crown of life that God has promised to those who love him." Friend, you might be going through a test or a trial today, but know that God walks with you. You are not alone, and his promise is that he will never leave you and he'll never forsake you.

So that was Luke Hellebrant with Spirit Breakout. Today's classic praise track, which takes us back to 2011. It was written by Luke and rapper Miles Dillon as the title track for Worship Central's first live album, which was recorded in March 2011 at the HMV Forum in London in front of around about 2,000 worshippers. It was released later that year on my dad's birthday, September the 12th in 2011 in the UK, and it became one of the fastest selling modern worship records, reaching the UK official charts. Interesting stuff. Well, it's been covered by many artists, including Kim Walker-Smith, and it was actually featured in some media projects, including the promotional soundtrack for the Realms Tide to the film Noah. Remember that one? Well, it's a song that still gets sung today, and brilliant to play it for you this morning here on UCBT. But now it's time for one of the new songs that we're getting to know this week.

0: New music for August from Ryan Kennedy, and it's called Be My. When was the last time you stopped to wonder at creation and the gods who brought everything we can see into being? For me, it was on the way back from Derbyshire in the Peak District last week. Well, one church now meets multiple times a month on different walking routes across North Wales and isn't tied to a building at all. UCB Current Affairs presenter Ashley Andrew asked the Church in Wales Ministry Area Council member Deb Lucas about how taking part in one of these pilgrimages sparked the concept of setting up ponder spots, but first asked mission enabler Eri Parry to explain the thinking behind the very different church community.
1: We've been doing this for 6 years now. Do you remember the pandemic when people were just starting to really reconnect with nature? The churches were closed, or people were being encouraged to step outside, and we began worship in the wild then, and now we call ourselves the Nomadic Community, a walking church that has three gatherings a month, and amazingly, we haven't repeated a route once. And each one you could think of as a mini pilgrimage connecting with God in the outdoors.
2: And Deb, you've taken part in one of these pilgrimages.
3: Yes, I did join Errol, maybe 6 months ago, just to get a flavour of worship in the wild. You know, you can't go wrong when you're in a beautiful landscape with friendly people. There's gentle conversation along the way, being inspired by the landscape and having moments to stop, not talk, but to actually contemplate greater things, really.
2: Errol, you're a ponder pioneer. What's the whole thing about on pilgrimage pondering? Why is it important to do that?
1: It's really important to encourage one another's voices, I think. I mean, I take traditional church services as well, but sometimes it feels like there's an awful lot coming from the front. This is a very different experience of encouraging people's voices, even if they're on very, very different stages of their faith journey. And I think making that affirming connection with people, that they are on a journey, and it really helps when you're physically taking a journey. Mm. You know, we find quite a lot of people who come on all kinds of pilgrimages are facing big things in their lives, really seeking meaning in life. Mm-hmm. And I think that this gives people space and opportunity. And what's really interesting for me as a leader in the church, we're getting people to take responsibility. I've got 10 walk leaders now, which wouldn't have necessarily happened as quickly in my more traditional church settings, I think. It's because we're really based on listening to one another's voices, listening to scripture, listening to God in the landscape, and encouraging that voice, really.
2: Deb, you've taken up your own journeys with Ramble and Reflect. Tell us a little bit about that initiative.
3: Yes, I think unlike Errol's initiative, which is more building a nomadic community, this is just simply one-off walks for anyone who's able to join us. The ponder spots are a really important part. I would choose a place or several places, maybe a headland or a beach looking out to sea, or a mountain plateau or a summit or a valley looking upwards, or a babbling stream or a little pilgrim church. We've got a myriad of wonderful spots. Yes, we would walk, yes, we would chat, but there would be intentional spots to stop talking, just to take in the scenery, maybe hear that whisper of God as we're looking out into the majesty of the scenery. And within that, like Errol, I would be, or somebody would be, sharing a small Bible verse, or maybe a prayer, or maybe it will be a short poem. Or we have even sung a well-known hymn, How Great Thou Art, one that everybody knew. And there was something special about singing that to the mountains, to God of all creation.
2: Yes.
3: Sometimes there would be that element of physical contact, picking up a shell on a seashore, or, you know, marvelling at the intricate detail of it.
1: And I would say bring yourselves, your whole selves. So we've got a walk leader who is an expert in trees. When she takes a walk, it's very different to mine, because I walk past things that she then invites people to ponder on, then use her own spiritual life and look at what we're seeing it as a metaphor. A lot of things work on really deeply in metaphor, like Jesus used in his storytelling, because it connects with our story. So bring yourself and your life experience, get in touch, and we can help you.
0: I love the idea of that, walking together as people of faith and taking time to ponder and marvel at the wonder of creation. 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

0: Now, just in case you weren't listening to me chatting to Samuel a little earlier today, not just our question and answer from Parenting for Faith, not just a live guest joining me at 10 minutes past 11 today, but there's a bit of an exclusive interview on the way between 12 and half past as well with a number one artist. I'm talking about Ellie Limebear. I'll tell you a bit more about that later on, but just wanted to remind you, make sure that you're listening between 12 and 12.30 today. If you want to hear a chat that I had with Ellie yesterday about her new song, Give Me Joy, and its success in the chart last week.
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5: Hi, I'm Gayna Vanderburton from FitFish, the Christian wellbeing organisation. 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Our rooms were messy most of the time, but in that period leading up to a deadline, we'd suddenly find time to tidy them. Or we'd go to the cinema, anything but getting our work done. What do you procrastinate over? Procrastination wastes our brain energy and prevents us from reaching our potential that God has called us to. So try a few things to help. Make the rewards more immediate. If you've got a favourite coffee shop, you might only allow yourself to go there after you finish your weekly accounts. Must be something specific that you only do when you finish the task that you've been trying to avoid. And then make the consequences of not doing something matter sooner than they would otherwise. Accountability with a friend can really help with this. So stop procrastination and choose life.

beautiful song of worship recorded live there from Woodlands Worship, and it's called You Don't Let Go, which is bringing us very close to 5 minutes to 11 o'clock. Lucy Baxter is in the building and she will have the latest UCB news for us after one more song. And then at 10 past 11, we're going to be speaking to missionary Chris Horwood. I'll tell you a bit more about him after 11 o'clock.

It's almost 6 minutes past 11 this Tuesday morning. And our second guest on today's This Is My Story is someone who's had an amazing life so far as a missionary in Siberian Russia for many years. Well, more recently, he underwent a battle with cancer, and as a Bible-believing, miracle-expecting man of God, he had many questions. Even more so, considering he'd lost his first wife to cancer within weeks of her diagnosis. While he was in the waiting and not knowing, one of the most frustrating parts of the cancer journey, he asked God these big questions. And the little book that came out of that is part of his story and questioning. God's answers to him, then space for you to get serious with God regarding your own questions. Chris Hallwood joins us after this next song.

0: Leland, May Angelis and Mitch Wong there with In the Name of the Lord. It's 10 past 11 and a pleasure to welcome a writer who is actually quite closely linked with the lady we spoke to on the Friday before I disappeared for a week, Joy V. Joy, along with her friend Natalie, leads Broadplace Publishing. And our guest today has had not one but two books published through Broadplace Publishing now. A very warm welcome to Chris Hawwood. How are you doing today, Chris?
1: I'm doing good. It is so good to be with you.
0: You've got a great voice for radio as well. I love the tones that we're hearing. And we might understand a bit of the influence on your voice as we unpack some of your story. Now, we're going to start right at the beginning, but we're going to fast forward quite quickly as we navigate this. But I understand you were brought up believing in God and believing the Bible, but there wasn't the relational element there of personal one-to-one relationship with God. So tell us a bit more about your upbringing and the influence and some of your early God memories, as you put it.
1: Yeah, some of my very earliest memories were the reality of God, what I would now call God encounters, even when I'm guessing I was toddler age, God turned up. And but grew up in a home that would have called itself Christian, but was not even C of E. It's what's been jokingly called C and E, Christmas and Easter. And we didn't even manage the E part most years. So I've always believed in God. God was always there in the background. In my teens, I was actually the drummer in a punk rock band.
0: Oh, wow.
1: Went off the rails somewhat with alcohol, but even on my worst times, I would always put things right with God before I went to sleep.
0: Mm.
1: But in all that time, don't think I had ever heard the gospel. I was brought up very thankful for it. My education was back in the days when RE or whatever it's called now was actually teaching the Bible.
0: Yeah.
1: And teaching the Bible as though it was true, and so thankful for that. But it was September, October 1978 that I went to university, and there I am, roughly giving my age away. Like university now, first thing was Freshers Week, and I went round doing all the things one did as a young, rebellious, punky person. I joined Rock Against Racism and Save the Whale and all that sort of anti-Nazi league and all that stuff.
0: Yeah.
1: Met group of people from the Christian Union who so annoyed me, so wound me up. They were so, forgive the phrase, flaming happy. I just had to walk off.
0: Yeah.
1: That same night, there's a knock on my door in the home of whole of residence with Chris Wood from the Christian Union. Would you like to come along to a meeting tonight? And my head said all sorts of things that I wouldn't dare repeat on radio, or this would be the end of the interview.
0: Yeah.
1: What came out of my mouth was, I was so hoping you come. I'm really looking forward to this.
0: Wow.
1: And I can so clearly still picture walking down that corridor with my head shouting up my mouth, and went along to a meeting for heard the gospel for a first time. And I think where I was at was, if this is Bible, this is true, I have got to give my life to Jesus. So that was the beginning of my born again, if you like, my true salvation experience.
0: Now, not to rub it in, but I was 2 years old at that time. So I can do a bit of maths there.
1: Well, you're rubbing it in, man. You're rubbing it in.
0: Well, I can do a bit of maths in terms of working out how long you've been a man of faith. So quite dramatic, taking place in a short space of time. But of course, the foundation that you've described explains how all of a sudden the dots join up. It makes sense and you respond.
1: There was never any question. Was, well, if this is what the Bible says, this is true. this is what I have to do. So that day, first weekend in October 1978, was the time I gave myself to the Lord. This was in South Wales, which at that time was traditionally, how shall I put it, a lot more conservative, traditional, evangelical than perhaps English universities, Christian unions were. So went to very conservative, evangelical church. Because probably of my rather dramatic God intervention in salvation, tended to lean rather extremely to the hyper-Calvinistic end of theology. Was one of those people who believed the Holy Spirit had virtually died when the Apostle John died on Patmos. Until, to fast forward a few years, God again out of the blue spontaneously baptized me in the Holy Spirit one night when I didn't believe a word of it. So my Christian walk has been at least two major God interventions to bring me to where I am today.
0: So tell us a bit more about the dramatic way you encountered the Holy Spirit for the first time.
1: I was praying, as good conservative evangelical people do. I was, of course, on my knees, and I was, of course, using the authorized version to pray very long prayers, when I suddenly started speaking in other tongues.
0: Wow.
1: And my head is confused would be an understatement, rejecting it. It took me about 2 weeks to even tell my wife what had happened.
0: Yeah.
1: But it was extraordinary, Matt, that having received the Holy Spirit like that, wherever I opened my Bible, it was obvious in front of me.
0: Yeah. That's incredible. And
1: it's like God not only filled me with the Spirit, he rewrote the Bible in a moment.
0: That's brilliant. And I know there are some people that maybe haven't had that experience yet. And I would encourage you, simply ask the Lord to fill you with his Holy Spirit if you've not experienced it. And you will be amazed at what God might do. So fast forward 9 years from first being baptized in the Holy Spirit, you get that sense of being called into ministry. Was this a gradual journey, or was it another sudden dramatic moment?
1: I found myself involved in ministry from quite an early age as a Christian. I don't know if it was the foundation I was in or the church I was in, but it was always, if you're a Christian, your life is to serve God. So always started to get involved, whether it was in the ushering or the children's ministry or whatever. Somehow found myself pastoring a church in the late 80s, which was, again, a very much a God thing. Then called into full-time ministry at 1991. I went into full-time ministry, whatever that means.
0: Yeah.
1: I'm a bit of a believer, Matt, that the people who are really in full-time ministry are the people in the factory and the people in the workplace and the people in the school. And I am, people like me are the trainers and the encouragers and the support staff back at base, as it were.
0: I love that. I love that analogy and that picture, because that's the truth. And wherever you're listening from this morning, you are a missionary, you're an ambassador
1: Absolutely.
0: Of Christ. Speaking of ambassadors, we often associate that word with representing different nations. And of course, you get a rather interesting call from God about 10 years later in 2001. What first put Far Eastern Russia on your radar?
1: If I go back 2 years before that, 1999, which of course is less than 10 years after the Iron Curtain came down, the fall of communism, I would have to say I had no missionary heart and vision whatsoever. I was very much focused on the home church, very much focused on building the home church. But at the end of 1999, my senior pastor was invited to go to the far east of Russia, a city called Chitar, to speak at a conference. Because what had happened there has happened in a lot of places in Russia when communism fell, was people got saved so quickly and churches exploded.
0: Yeah.
1: And he was going to the 10-year anniversary of this church, which by then was about 1,000 people. But he wanted to take students from our Bible school. But he wanted to fly in, speak at the conference, fly out. So he dragged me along somewhat reluctantly, because to be honest, Matt, I was far too busy. Mm. And I view this as a little of an interruption of the important things I was doing.
0: Yeah.
1: To go and take care of the Bible tour students, because the plan was after the conference, they would go off in pairs and minister in towns and in villages and whatever. But there were 12 students who sent off in pairs, which left me on my Todd with an interpreter, with a pastor, with a somewhat old Russian Jeep, in probably quite large inverted commas, to be sent off to, as I was the team leader, the more difficult places.
0: Mm.
1: And we drove all day through roads that were no tarmac, potholes, the rough journey. And then every 10, 20 kilometers, perhaps even more than that, we'd get to a village, get to a small town. And I'd ask the question of the pastor through the interpreter. And before we'd done several, he preempted and answered before I asked it. And he'd say, "No, there's no church here. Nobody's ever preached the gospel here." We passed road signs to places 30, 40, 50 kilometers, same thing, no church there, nobody's preached the gospel there. And after many hours of driving, came to this small church where the people were so hungry and so happy that somebody had come to encourage them and bless them. And it just impacted me that this was the only light for about 200 kilometers.
0: Gosh.
1: If a light went out most of my ministry is in Bath, where there are at least 70, probably nearer 80 churches.
0: Yeah.
1: If one of those should close, it is so sad, but there are 79 others. These churches in these Russian towns, villages, they are probably the only light. And God just gripped my heart. God just did heart surgery on me for that nation and for the people.
0: Indeed.
1: So in 2001, felt a very clear call to move there with my family. At that stage, I had 4 sons and my wife was heavily pregnant with our 5th child, who turned out to be a daughter. So we moved out there as a family in the end of 2001, lived there full time for 12 years.
0: Wow. Now, just putting that in context, obviously, God has been working on your heart. He's been stirring you with compassion for the people. And it's not just you. It's your wife and your children that make this major move. Now, for most of us, as lay people, to coin a phrase, we have particular pictures that are conjured up in our minds when we think about Siberia, when we think about Russia, some of those obviously impacted by what we see in the media. What was the reality for you guys during that time? Because I would imagine with someone who's got a heart for the people and is ultimately going as a missionary, the fields are pretty ripe for harvest because people haven't heard the gospel there. And when they hear it, there are going to be people that come to Christ. But what was the reality in terms of doing family life for you guys in a completely new country, maybe a slightly different culture to what you've been used to?
1: Matt, what is the word slightly doing in that sentence?
0: Let's say very then. I'm uneducated on the matter.
1: I've heard it said that actually the more different the culture, the easier missionary life is.
0: Right.
1: I've actually found the work we're doing in Africa, the work we're doing now with the gypsy communities in Bulgaria, in some ways much easier because they are manifestly so different to life in England. In Russia, in some ways, it was similar, but very, very different. Mm. But the people at that stage were so hungry. I remember a meeting I did in the early days, because it had been a closed city close to the Chinese border. They hadn't had any guests before. They hadn't had any special meetings before. And this one family of husband, wife and four children had walked all day through the snow at minus 40 degrees to come to the Christian meeting. Mm-hmm. The level of hunger, and where there is hunger, God can do amazing things. Where there is hunger, people get saved, healings happen, miracles happen. So, yeah, and I think one of the disappointments to me was seeing, even the time I was in Russia, seeing as prosperity increased and materialism increased, a lot of that hunger got lost.
0: Yeah, yeah. And I'd say we've seen a very similar thing here in the UK, but thankfully, particularly among some of the younger generation, they're kind of seeing through that, and they're hungry for meaning, they're hungry for truth, yes, and authenticity, and that's why, yes, we're starting, absolutely, to see signs of people responding to the gospel, going along to church for the first time, getting hold of a Bible for the first time. So some incredible years spent in Siberia doing the Lord's work along with your family. Then you return to the UK in 2012, but you do continue to spend a significant amount of time in Russia up until the COVID pandemic. But of course, prior to that, there is a major challenge that comes in terms of your marriage, and I think it's important that we talk about this to provide some context in terms of the book that we're going to be talking about. But very sadly, your first wife died in 2015, didn't she? Tell us a bit about what happened.
1: I'd actually been on a 7-month trip out in Siberia, because although I had moved back, I continued to go to Russia for at least a month, sometimes 2-3 months at a time. I came back from one of those trips to find my wife in quite a lot of pain from what was being taken as a trapped nerve, with quite a lot of pushing, eventually got her into hospital for tests, where she was diagnosed with cancer, and 2 weeks later she went to be with Jesus. So 2 weeks from diagnosis to passing away is quick.
0: Incredibly quick. Enough time to prepare, not enough time, yeah, to process.
1: In some ways, I can see incredible grace on it, because my mother passed away from cancer in 1997 after a very long, prolonged, escalating, agonizing, debilitating journey. Certainly for my wife, if God was going to take her, it's the quicker the better.
0: Yeah.
1: Of course, for those left behind, it then becomes the challenge. And I had 5 children. My daughter at that stage was only 14, still living at home, the time perhaps when she most needs her daughter. And of course, and I don't want to jump ahead too much, when I received my own cancer diagnosis at the start of last year, one of the things I needed wisdom and grace in was how to tell the children.
0: Sure.
1: Because perhaps the first way they would compute it would be, oh my goodness, Dad's going to be dead in a fortnight.
0: Mm. Yeah, indeed. And we're going to unpack more of that story and what's led you to write your second book after we've taken a short break for one of the new songs that we've added for this month. It's from Red Letter Society, and it's called On the Altar. Then we'll be back with Chris Horwood.

0: keep listening to the Home of Hope and Worship to continue getting to know that song and all the new songs that we've added for this month. But just to remind you, we're chatting today to missionary, to pastor and to author now, Chris Horwood. Now, Chris, you were sharing with us what many people would find devastating, that you're late first wife died just 2 weeks after receiving her cancer diagnosis. You did marry again, another divine intervention that you describe it. So tell us a bit about that and then we'll journey more into your own story.
1: It's a long story, so I'll give a very short version.
0: Sure.
1: In that there was a lady who I'd known for far more decades than I would dare to admit, because she was a member of various congregations that I had visited preaching. I found myself invited to take over the leadership of a church that she had previously been in, and she found herself taking over the leadership of the ladies' ministry in quite a large church. And realize now it was a God prompting, but we met over coffee to talk about leadership issues. And it went really well. So we did it again a month later and a month later and a month later, and sometimes coffee. And it did not occur to us we were anything other than church leaders meeting for coffee, until the lady who's now my wife's senior pastor asked me one day, "Are you guys dating?" And out of my mouth, without a moment's hesitation, came, "Good Lord, no." And then realized perhaps we ought to pray about this. Mm. And when we did pray about this, it was God was saying, "Yes, you are." Wow. So we dated on what we thought was going to be a very slow process. My wife died very suddenly. My first wife died very suddenly. My new wife's first husband had died even more suddenly. Mm. She had one son. I had five. So there was a whole equation there we wanted to navigate. Yeah. Right. And then discovered that God's timescale was somewhat quicker than ours would have been. So this coming September, we'll have been married 9 years. Very different to my first wife. My new wife, Tris, is from the Caribbean. I think we would view our marriage as a testimony of how much God can heal and God can give back and God can restore.
0: Well, praise the Lord that your marriage is a testimony in 9 years in September so far, which is wonderful. And obviously a brilliant example of the God who does restore the years that
1: absolutely
0: the locust stole away. And if you're listening today and you're maybe facing some challenge, you've experienced some loss or heartache of some kind, hold on to the hope that God is with you, that God has you, and that he will prosper you and he will restore things on your behalf. So you mentioned before we went to the song, Chris, that you received a cancer diagnosis, and it was actually only the beginning of last year that you received this. Obviously, bearing in mind that your youngest was just 14 years old when she lost her mum. I hate to use the phrase walking on eggshells, but there was a degree of sensitivity that you were going to have to apply as a dad with this news. And obviously, in the early stages of your cancer journey, you didn't quite know what the full prognosis was. So take us through a bit of a journey of what's been going on over the last 12 to 18 months.
1: It was the start of last year, start of 2025, that I've been having some symptoms. So they gave me a PSA test. The PSA readings were very, very high. So I was referred to for what I was told was possible cancer, and then the letter came through for probable cancer, which was probably the first hit with a baseball bat that I felt just reading those words.
0: Yeah.
1: Cancer is a word which we all feel we need to whisper, but when it's you, it shouts at you.
0: Mm.
1: And I think even as Christians, we don't quite know how to talk about it. We don't quite know how to deal with it. So that became a waiting for an MRI scan, which became a waiting for the results. It came back that I had severe abnormalities right through my prostate in every area of it, which meant waiting further for the biopsies, which meant waiting further for the results of the biopsies. It was then confirmed that indeed I had cancer, then having to wait further for CT scan to see if it had spread to other organs and a bone scan to see if it had gone into my bones. So even after the probable cancer, even after the positive cancer diagnosis, it's a long time you have to wait before you actually discover, is it treatable? What's the prognosis here? And I think many people I've talked to who've faced a cancer diagnosis have said the same thing, that the worst part is the waiting and not knowing.
0: Yeah.
1: Which is why I've made that the title of my new book, The Waiting and the Not Knowing. I actually deliberately wrote the book before I knew the outcome of my treatment. In my case, it was a course of hormone therapy, which was a very interesting time with me getting acquainted with my feminine side, and getting more aware of what going through the menopause is like, followed by a whole month of radiotherapy. But I deliberately felt to write the book before I knew the outcome. Didn't feel that I should write a testimony book, but I should write a book of what it's like going on this journey. I mean, by church affiliation, I'm a Pentecostal.
0: Yeah.
1: So my first reaction is, God is Jehovah Rapha. He's the God who heals.
0: Yeah, of course.
1: He forgives all my iniquity. He heals all my diseases. Jesus healed all those who came to him. I can do the verses. You can do the verses. So my first thing was, I'm going to pray God is going to heal me. I've seen enough miracles. I prayed and ministered enough healing miracles. That was my first response.
0: Of course.
1: I'm believing for healing. Yeah. I'm believing I'm going to see healing. And then it became quite clear it wasn't happening straight away, and having to accept that sometimes God's healing is not instant. It's a process. Sometimes God's healing is not a kapow that makes it onto YouTube as a testimony. It's a journey that you have to walk through. But it's no less looking to God. It's no less, I would say, God who has healed me. And it's no less a journey of faith through it all. Mm. Looking back, if somehow God put me in a time ship, and this is going to sound really crass and odd, but took me back to the start of last year, I would choose the journey, not the miracle.
0: Wow.
1: Because I would say last year, Matt, was probably the richest year of my Christian life in my relationship with him, in walking closely with him. It was the most horrible year of my life. But also, I think I learned so much. Yes, my theology was tested. Yes, my faith was tested. Yes, a lot of things were shaken. I think a line I put in my book was, I found God is a lot bigger and better than I always thought he is.
0: Yeah.
1: And got to towards the end of last year, I'd finished the treatment, but had to wait 3 months to hear the outcome, and just really felt, I need to write this down. And I wrote it first, I guess, like, you know, like the memorial stones in the Old Testament, where they put up piles of memorial stones so they didn't forget what God has done. Mm. And to begin with, I actually wrote the book for me.
0: Yeah.
1: So I didn't forget. I'm very much a go, go, go, go, go. And my fear was, I'm going to jump in the saddle, I'm going to gallop off into the sunrise, and forget these really valuable things I've learned en route. But then as I was writing, it was, no, I've got to make this available. This can help lots of other people.
0: Yeah.
1: One in two people in this country, Matt, will be diagnosed with cancer at some stage, which means it's something that is going to face all of us, either us personally or somewhere very close to us. In fact, one of the things we've done in the book is right in the middle of the book, there's a chapter by my wife from her perspective about what it's like going through it as the wife of a cancer patient. Because to be honest, they're the ones who don't get asked how they're doing. They're the ones who don't get focused on in the prayer meeting. So,
0: yeah, I mean, I can remember, and it's going back a few years, but actually being in a hospital with someone close to me the morning that they were going to go for surgery for some cancer. And it was only in that moment, talking to a Macmillan nurse, being there for that time of preparation, that actually hit me. Hang on a minute, this person has cancer. It hadn't really hit me up until that point. And I recognised, actually, this isn't just their journey. We're all on this journey with them. And thank God that you had that sense that you needed to write this book before you knew the outcome. Thank God that you recognized that although the intention was first of all for it to be a testimony, a memorial from your own perspective, it soon became clear that it was to be made available for other people. You've talked about the waiting being one of the hardest aspects of a cancer journey. And of course, whenever we're waiting for something, our tendency as humans, yes, when we're in relationship with God, we can trust. Our faith may get tested. Some of us may even struggle to keep our faith during the midst of challenge. But there are so many what ifs, so many big questions. But the advantage is, as God's children, we know the one who has the answers.
1: Absolutely. Absolutely. And I think one of the wonderful parts of my journey was the day I was praying. And of course, my number one thing was praying for healing, believing we're coming out of this. And just overwhelmingly, and I'd say it was the Holy Spirit rising up within me, this overwhelming sense, actually, I'm okay with this. Even if I end up going to be with Jesus a lot earlier than I'd planned, because I'd had the mind battles, everybody has. I'm not going to see my grandchildren. I'm not going to see my next Christmas. All that stuff, we're all familiar with it. But just this overwhelming, I'm okay with this. I'm okay with this. Every day I'd been praying Psalm 103. I think I mentioned it already. He forgives all my iniquities. He heals all my diseases. And to begin with, it came out of this just overwhelming sense of my sickness, overwhelming sense of the need for healing. And as I prayed this day after day, it's like God redirected my focus and my heart to just this overwhelming sense, not of the enormity of my sickness, but the enormity of my sinfulness and the enormity of what Jesus had done for me already on the cross of Calvary. And one that gives you incredible confidence when you know the first half of the verse, that he'll also fulfill the second half of the verse.
0: Yeah.
1: But it also gives you, like with my first wife, that didn't make any sense. That should not have happened.
0: No.
1: And all God would, there was so much prayer, there was so much faith, there were so many men of God prayed for her. And all God would say to me was, trust me. And all God would say to me in many ways, it was, can you trust me? Will you trust me? And I think one of the challenges has been for me last year, learning to walk this journey of trust with a God who, in our heads, we tick the box. Of course, we can trust him. Of course, he is good. Of course, he's in control. Of course, he's in the throne. Of course, all his ways are good ways. But yeah, God is good. But much of the time, it doesn't look like him, doesn't feel like it.
0: Mm.
1: And actually just coming back to that place with, doesn't feel like it right now, but God is working something good for me in this. It doesn't look like it, but God has got a good purpose for me in this.
0: Yeah. It's a case of trust. It's a case of faith. And the waiting and not knowing by our guest today, Chris Hallward, provides you with an opportunity and a very honest companion. And we recognize the honesty that you've shared with us this morning, Chris, that whether you're facing a cancer journey at the moment, whether someone close to you is, there's an opportunity here to journey and take time to reflect, to take time to maybe ask God some of those big questions and be expectant that he will answer. As Chris said, it might just be a trust me. Will you trust God in the waiting? Now, before we go to a song and before I let you know how you can get hold of a copy, Chris, before we came on air today, you told me there's quite an interesting God story in terms of how you first met Joy V, who's one of the heads of Broadplace Publishing. I know you both have a link with Russia, but how do you first come across one another?
1: My first book was actually a book on Elijah, which I ended up writing because some irritating prophet gave me a prophetic word that so resonated I knew I had to write it. So the book was written, but I had no idea how to publish it, but was very aware that the self-publishing world or the publishing world can be just like the world of cowboy builders. So I was praying and praying, God, connect me with the right person. God, lead me to the right person. God, lead me to the right publisher. I'm a great believer, Matt, that Christian life is all about connections, divine connections God gives through a purpose and divine relationships God gives through your destiny. And I happened to be in a sort of joint church regional meeting down in Somerset somewhere. And I happened to be talking to somebody called Luke, who's actually now gone to be with the Lord. And all he wanted to talk about was Siberia. Siberia, we talked and talked and talked and talked. And then my closing comment to him was, Luke, by the way, what do you do? And he said, I sort of work in publishing. I'm connected to a publisher. So that is how I connected with Broadplace. That's how I connected with Joy. When she sent me her full name, because she goes by the name Joy V, but her full name is Velikogrodny, as you know.
0: Yeah.
1: I was thought, there's a clue here. God, you're making this a bit obvious. And actually, when I first connected with her on Zoom, she was actually talking in Russian to her husband, Andre, in the background. And I thought, okay, God, I wave a white flag. I've got this. This is the connection.
0: Fantastic. Well, you can connect with Chris on Facebook by searching for Chris Hallward 1. I can send you the link if you'd like it. And you can get hold of a copy of Chris's book, The Waiting and Not Knowing, through the Broadplace Publishing website. If you would like the link for that, then absolutely get in touch to let me know, whether that's WhatsApp or email. I will gladly send you the link. It's available in paperback as well as hardback. And perhaps there's a number of people who you know would really appreciate the opportunity for honest spiritual reflection for their cancer journey. There's actually an offer if you buy in bulk as well. But we are out of time for our conversation today, Chris. Thank you so much for joining us.
1: Thank you.
0: For your honesty, for giving all the glory to God. We've been speaking about the waiting and not knowing after a few short messages. To take us to the midday UCB News with Lucy Baxter, we're going to be playing Martin Smith and Waiting Here for You. My question to you to consider today is, in the waiting, will you trust God?
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3: Hi, Andy Elms here from Family Church and greatbiglife.co.uk. It's good for us to always understand that the Lord is still the Lord in the scatterings as he is in the gatherings. When we read in Acts chapter 8 verse 1, we read about the early church that had become formatted in its meetings, suddenly becoming scattered. But the Lord was as much in the scattering as he was in their gathering, because the Lord used that scattering to send the disciples and the followers of Christ into places that they maybe wouldn't have gone to before. We need to celebrate that the Lord is the Lord when we gather, but also when we're scattered to different places. He has an agenda to use us in our scatterings. And like it encourages us in Romans 8:28, but God's at work in all things for our good. So today let's celebrate that he's the Lord in the midst of our gatherings, but also he's still Lord using us when we scattered to different places. God bless. Have a great day.

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2: UCB News at 12 o'clock. I'm Lucy Baxter. A former safeguarding minister wants to see domestic violence perpetrators added to the list of prisoners banned from the early release scheme. Andy Burnham's already confirmed those convicted of grooming, child sex abuse or rape won't be eligible. Around 5,000 inmates are expected to be freed in October under the plans to ease prison overcrowding in England and Wales. Jess Phillips says when domestic abusers reoffend, it's often with the same victim.
3: It's different to fraudsters getting out. There is a really specific violence against women and girls issue. It's not their responsibility to worry about the numbers or failures of politicians for decades before. It is only their responsibility to feel safe.
2: Elsewhere, Iran is being warned by Donald Trump that this is their last chance to sign a good deal. The president says the two sides are in discussions about opening the shipping lane, the Strait of Hormuz, today. NHS staff have faced what's been described as a noticeable rise in racist abuse over the past 18 months. The Society of Radiographers says incidents include workers being called monkeys. Chief exec of the Christian Medical Fellowship, Dr. Mark Pickering, says even in a secure mental health facility, there are ways to stem this.
4: Many of the patients I look after are less in control of the things that they do and say than the average person. And yet still, wherever possible, I think staff are supported and patients, even with severe mental health problems, they try to make clear that you can't just say whatever you want to black and Asian staff.
2: Police are investigating after a teenage girl was forced into a vehicle in Essex. The child was taken from Church Langley and driven to Epping, where she managed to escape. And Gianni Infantino's fight to remain as FIFA president continues after his failed World Cup sell-off plans. National associations, including England and Wales, refusing to back Infantino. That's the latest UCB News.
5: Thanks, Lucy. Well, persistent and at times heavy rain is going to continue in the north with a risk of hail and thunder across Northern Ireland. Scattered showers elsewhere, mainly in western areas, and feeling very warm and humid as the warm temperatures continue in the east. Taking a look at temperatures heading into this afternoon, in Scotland, it's going to be lows of 13 or 14 degrees and highs of 20 or 21. Northern Ireland between 18 and 21 degrees, and then across England and Wales, lows of 20 degrees in the northwest of England and Wales, but highs over in the east, getting into the high 20s, maybe even the low 30s across East Anglia. 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
6: From the Bible, therefore, there is now no condemnation for those who are in Christ Jesus. Because through Christ Jesus, the law of the Spirit, who gives life, has set you free from the law of sin and death. Romans 8:1-2.

It's the Gettys with By Faith. It's just about to turn 8 minutes past 12. So a very good afternoon to you from me, Matt Brown, here on GCB2, the home of hope and worship. We wouldn't be here without you. So thank you so much for being part of what God is continuing to do 40 years into the journey of United Christian Broadcasters. Also, huge thanks to our second guest on today's This Is My Story, Chris Hallwood. You can get hold of his books through the Broadplace Publishing website. Dave, I will send you the link that you've requested before 12 o'clock very shortly. But just to reiterate, the waiting and not knowing is spiritual reflections during a cancer journey. Chris's cancer journey. A raw, honest companion for Christians facing cancer, written before the outcome is known. Short chapters, real questions, and a God who meets you in the waiting. And just to update you, things are sounding pretty positive for Chris's prognosis. I'm not going to go into the details, but there's certainly testimony there. The fact is, God said to Chris, "Trust me." And God is going to come through. Has he come through for you? Well, perhaps if he has, this is a song that you can join with. It's Micah Tyler with God Did It.

0: God did it indeed, and God did some great things at the end of last week. One of the new songs that we've added to UCB2's playlist for the month of August comes from Big Church Festival artist and someone who's been at Big Church Festival almost since the first one, Ellie Limebear. Her first single, released on Decca Records label, came out last week, and it reached number one on the UK Christian Gospel chart. Now, that's no mean feat in itself, but it's certainly seen some really interesting chart positions, positions on downloads and streaming platforms. And yesterday, I had an opportunity to chat to Ellie just a few days after finding out she had a number one single with her song Give Me Joy, which we'll hear after the conversation. It's brilliant to welcome back to UCB2 someone who now has a new ornament. Not quite sure where she's going to put it, but on Friday, her brand new song, which we've added to the playlist, based on an old favourite that you might have sung in school or Sunday school over the years, has done very well. It's a very busy season for her, but welcome along to UCB2, Ellie Limebear. How are you doing, Ellie? It's Monday as we speak to you today. It's been quite a whirlwind last week, hasn't it?
1: Hello. Yes, it's been so fun. Honestly, I'm still a bit in shock, but just rejoicing over here. Can't believe it. So exciting.
0: So just to reiterate, because I've got the info in front of me, on Friday, your new song, Give Me Joy, became number one on the official UK Christian and Gospel charts, number six on the official UK Downloads chart, number three on the 7-inch vinyl chart, and sat at number two on the All Genres chart on iTunes in the UK. I mean, talk about pinch yourself moments. And obviously, I'm not going to talk about your dad and Delirious too much, but there were a number of songs that were entered into the chart. This is huge, Ellie. Was this something that you expected?
1: Not at all, honestly. It's been such a normal week. Just doing our days, going to being with the kids, and then it's all just erupted, which is just so beautiful. And yes, very unexpected, but so grateful just that people are hearing a Jesus song in the charts and on the radio and on their playlist. That it's just been so beautiful to hear stories already coming from just so many different people, Christians, non-Christians, just hearing the song and experiencing joy. So I just love what the Lord's doing with it and just grateful to be a part of it, honestly.
0: Now, obviously, you've had a number of years to prepare for something like this. You've been leading worship for several years. Many people thoroughly enjoyed what you did at Big Church Festival last year in terms of the youth provision in the mornings. We certainly loved listening to it from just across the field at the UCB stage. You're going to be there again this year, which is in just a few weeks' time. But in terms of Give Me Joy and it being released into the chart, this comes at a time that you've been signed by Decca Records. So where does the decision behind that all come from? How does it all come about? Is there a God story here?
1: Honestly, it's just the Lord. It's so, we've just had a baby literally 4 months ago. So it was end of last year, Decca Records got in touch with my husband, Tom, who does all my management. And I'm heavily pregnant at this point, like waddle in the waddle station. You're just about to give birth. And they just approached us saying, we'd love to chat more and come into the office and we'd love to see if there's a partnership here. And we went into the office at King's Cross and it was just, yeah, there's just peace in it, honestly. And sure enough, a few months after that, yeah, I signed with Decca, and such an amazing team, just passionate people about music who've just been doing this for years, but just, yeah, very good at what they do. So I'm excited to be like their first contemporary Christian artist signed on this label. So many of my favorite artists like Jacob Collier and Gregory Porter are on this label too. So I'm excited to see what the Lord's going to do with this and what songs are going to come out of writing with a whole new set of people, honestly. So yeah, it's very God, very like in my own thinking. I was about to give birth. I thought, great, normal maternity leave, sit back and pick and choose different things. But the Lord has just opened this beautiful door and we're skipping through it with joy, honestly. And with this new song, Give Me Joy, getting into people's homes. And yeah, it's just like, okay, Lord, well, you had definitely a different plan to what I was thought this year was going to be, but let's go. With my baby in tow, my kids in tow, we're going. So yeah, it's just, I just love how the Lord works, because it's always just a little bit different to what we think, isn't it? And just full of surprises. So yeah, we're very grateful.
0: Absolutely. And it's clear from seeing on your social media that there's been a lot of excitement around the home. But of course, one of the ways that you wanted to celebrate was to be at church yesterday as we speak to you. Have to ask, was Give Me Joy part of the set list at church?
1: it was not, but that is fine. Oh no, I was giddy to be with my people on Sunday morning, just with all that's been happening this week. There's no better places there to celebrate and sing together, praise God for what he's been doing. And so yeah, what a beautiful day. And the sun was shining. But yeah, no, I love church. So I was happy to be home. We were in Manchester all last week. I was leading our youth conference and a young adults conference there amidst it all. And then, so I was happy to be back in time for Sunday morning, for sure.
0: Yeah, absolutely. Now, in terms of this stage of the journey, obviously a lot of people that have got a young family would say, well, I'm going to put my agenda on pause for a number of years. I'm speaking to you today as a dad of an almost 21-year-old as well as an almost 4-year-old, so both ends of the scale. And I know there's certain things in my life that I've maybe put on the back burner for a while. What's the focus on them? But as you've said, you're clearly recognising that God is leading you to do these things and take the family along with you as you're going to different places and doing these things. How do you recognize God has been preparing you for this season?
1: Oh my goodness. Yeah, he's in it all, isn't he? And I just think back over the years of the yeses that we said yes to, the noes we said no to, it all, and discerning things. I think I'm so grateful for the gift of discernment, honestly, because it is so underrated that it can save your butt time and time again, honestly, and keep you safe and go when you need to go. But I think God has really been pruning that gift, honestly, and really been like sharpening it, pruning and sharpening all at the same time, just discernment and when to go, when to stay, who to work with, who not to work with, all these things that I'm so grateful that God's been quite loud in this process, honestly. And I just love the UK. I think there was a time that I was signed with a US label just before COVID for years, and it was so amazing. I absolutely loved being over in the States, but my heart burns for the UK, my heart burns for this nation, and to see Jesus known by people down my street. And I think I'm so grateful for the opportunity to partner with Decca and in the UK. This is in the UK, and people, yeah, songwriters in the UK. And I think, yeah, I've learned so much in this process of when to go, when to stay. And I think together with my husband too, he's got a good head on him, like very on it and discerning too and wise. And I think you just have to talk about all these things. You got to get it out your head too. Yeah. Like feeling this, blah, blah, blah, this might seem crazy, but don't think we should do that. It sounds like a great idea, but we shouldn't do it, blah, blah, blah. But yeah, it's so beautiful that, yeah, I can see God's hand's been on my life, and I'm just grateful for that and continue. So be it, Lord.
0: Absolutely. And I was going to say, obviously, partnering with Tom as well and other members of the Smith family in doing what you're doing. But there's a big wider community that are standing with you on what God is doing in and through you as well, Ellie. Not just our UCB 2 listeners or those that are going to be at big church or those that were up in Manchester the other week at the youth conference. So many people are praying for you guys and waiting to see what God is going to do through the music and through the platform that ultimately he is giving you. So we will make sure that we continue to pray for you guys as a family, as you seek to serve him. But one final question before I let you go, Ellie. Obviously, Big Church Festival is just round the corner, just a few weeks to go. What can we look forward to from you there?
1: Oh, I can't wait. It can't come soon enough, honestly. I love Big Church Festival. I think we got to sing Give Me Joy, haven't we, a few times?
0: Maybe.
1: I think we've got to have a few mosh pits, surely. A few, yeah, getting sweaty to jump in together. But I can't wait to worship with everyone. We're going to be in the worship tent and then on the main stage on the Saturday, I believe. So, yeah, I just love Big Church. Bumping into people, honestly, is just my favourite thing. I'm not afraid of the small talk. So if you want small talk, but no, I can't wait for Big Church. That's, yeah, literally a few weeks' time, isn't it?
0: It is. And we'll look forward to seeing you there. Ellie Lionbear, thanks so much for joining us on UCB2. Give me joy.

Number one last Friday on the UK Christian and Gospel chart. 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What might God continue to do with that song, especially if it gets some airplay on mainstream radio as well as here on UCB2? Well, the word for today is on the way in just a couple of minutes. And to take us there, our lunchtime hymn from Rich Mullins.

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1: The word for today is learn to be led by God's Spirit. In Romans chapter 8 and verse 14 we read, "The true children of God are those who let God's Spirit lead them." If you are a redeemed child of God, then the Holy Spirit lives within you, and he will guide you towards God's blessings for your own life and towards opportunities to bless others. In some cases, your ability and willingness to overrule reason, tune out the well-meaning advice of others, and be led by God's Spirit can make a world of difference for someone in need. Admiral Sir Thomas Williams was in command of a ship that routinely crossed the Atlantic. His course brought him in sight of Ascension Island, which was uninhabited most of the time. It was barely visible on the horizon during the crossing when Sir Thomas felt a great urge to steer his vessel towards it. The closer he came to the island, the greater the urgency he felt. When he gave the order to head for the island, his lieutenant officer respectfully pointed out that such a course change would greatly delay them. Even so, the admiral remained intent. The inner urging, which he had come to recognise as God guiding him, was very strong. As the ship neared the island, his crew spotted a white flag. "It must be a signal," Williams concluded. Sure enough, on the beach were 16 men who'd been shipwrecked many days before. They were starving and had nearly given up hope. 16 lives were saved that day because a man had learnt to listen to and obey the voice of the Holy Spirit within him. And you can too. The true children of God are those who let God's Spirit lead them. That's the word for today on UCB.

One of my favourite times of the show is following the word for today when I get to play you a little sneak peek of something that you may hear later on UCB2. With it being Tuesday, of course, Samuel Ball is back with the Southern Gospel Spotlight 7 through until 8 before Anne brings you worship and the word. So to get us in the mood for that a little bit early, when you think Southern Gospel, one of the groups you may think of is the Hoppers, and this is them with If We Ever Got a Look.

0: Here I am pondering. Sorry, I didn't mean to crash the drums there. Here I am pondering whether I could reach that low note at the end there from the Hoppers. Shall we have a go? Almost. It's not far off. What about you, Lydia? Do you reckon you could reach that?
1: Wow. That was good.
0: It's not too bad. When my voice has got to a certain stage and this is my story, it certainly dips down slightly.
1: Matt can do anything.
0: I really can't. I really cannot. I can't surf despite my best efforts to stand up on a surfboard. But maybe one
1: you can
0: day.
1: Have a good go at stuff.
0: I'll always give it a try.
1: Yeah.
0: Unless it's too dangerous. You know, that would be irresponsible.
1: Safety first.
0: How are you doing? Good to see you.
1: Good to see you, yeah.
0: We didn't manage to catch up yesterday because there was all sorts happening here. There was quite a bit of noise on the other side of the building.
1: Construction work again.
0: Yeah, indeed. But it's good to see you sitting in for Abby for the next, it's about nine shows, isn't it?
1: Yeah,
0: on afternoons.
1: It'll be a big church festival before we know it.
0: Oh, my days. That need to prepare for that, certainly. Yeah. I'm looking forward to it. But, of course, we heard from Big Church Festival artist Ellie Limebear just, less than half an hour ago.
1: Wow.
0: Brilliant stuff. It's going to be interesting because, obviously, the midweek chart gets announced tomorrow. So we'll see where Give Me Joy is lying. Mm-hmm. But as I've said, do give it your support. And give Lydia your support this afternoon. What's coming up?
1: So we're talking about festivals.
0: Yeah.
1: Have you been jumping for joy? I know Ellie Limebear's song is all about joy.
0: Yeah.
1: Definitely got me jumping for joy. But talking about festivals, hooray for Kids Day. Thinking about Gen Z, the next generation.
0: Yeah.
1: It shines a light on, just kids celebrating kids. I mean, they're searching for more, more than just picking up a phone, but searching for truth. But I know that all these festivals are starting to happen now that it is summer, Big Church Festival, just a few weeks away. But Limitless Festivals, talking to a friend, a young person, just yesterday.
0: You have friends who are young people. I need to learn more
1: family
0: about this.
1: Friends. but she's excited. She said, I'm going to be packing my bag for Limitless Festival.
0: Yeah.
1: What are you throwing into your bag? The essentials. But what is the summer festival that you or your young person is going to? Please let me know. Get in touch on 01782 922 220. Drop me an email all about, what might be happening, the excitement in the next few weeks as you attend. And what are you most looking forward to about it? Drop me an email, lydia@ucb.co.uk. And we're looking at later on in the show, God's familiar with all of our ways. He knows everywhere that we go. As you go to these festivals, as you go to your kitchen, as you go and sit in the car, God, he knows, he's so familiar with all of our ways. A personal God who, he can meet you in the kitchen, but he can also meet you. And people have had amazing encounters at these festivals.
0: They really have. I remember back in the day, we used to go to Cliff College as a family to their celebration weekend over Pentecost. And then we used to camp at Derwent Week a long time ago. Then we progressed to going to Greenbelt, which I know still happens, many of you go to. But I know that some of you may have just returned from New Wine at the Royal Bath and West Showground. You may be at Keswick as we speak right now, having your lunch before you go into some activities this afternoon. Lydia would love to hear from you. One of us got back from DTI, Dreaming the Impossible, yesterday, and I've only managed to glean a few things from her, but one of the things that really struck her was the way that God moved during times of prayer. Several reports of people being healed, deaf ears being opened, blind people seeing, lots of aches and pains taken away by the power of the Holy Spirit. And I think that's the thing about festivals. You'll go expecting things, you might plan your agenda a little bit, but who knows what God might do if you just turn up. So looking forward to listening in this afternoon.

0: Just a quick recap following that by We The Kingdom. Our guests on today's This Is My Story were Becky Sedgwick from Parenting for Faith, as we talked about whether pets will be in heaven and a bit about what heaven might be like. At 10 past 11, we heard from Chris Horwood, who is a missionary and minister at heart. His new book, The Waiting and Not Knowing, is spiritual reflections during a cancer journey written before he knew his prognosis, available from Broad Place Publishing. 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
5: Hello. This is Pete Head of the Slavic Gospel Association. It's easy sometimes to feel lost. We all sometimes question where we are or where we're going. But you know, we really needn't feel this way. Some years ago, whilst out on a walk with my family, one of my children announced that they were lost. This was on account of her not having a clue as to where she was. But she was wrong. She wasn't lost, because the one who held her hand, me, knew exactly where we were. I knew the way home. Perhaps we can't see a way through all that's going on in our lives just now, but we can be assured that we're not lost, because the one who holds our hand knows exactly where we are. And even on the darkest of days, that same loving Heavenly Father will ensure that we all will one day make it safely home, because the one who knows the end from the beginning holds us still.

That was Bodhi with Whisper and the Wind. And it's time for me to finish talking. But I'm not going to go to a whisper because I wanted to let you know that on tomorrow's This Is My Story, we'll be joined again by Pastor Sam Adetone. He's going to talk to us about the Revive the UK event happening on the 7th and 8th of August. That's this coming weekend at Methodist Central Hall in London. And we'll be hearing from trauma-informed author, researcher, and evangelist Stephanie Baxter. That's tomorrow's show. Have a great rest of your Tuesday, and I'll catch you tomorrow from 9. See ya. I've got

getting the show off to a good start here on UCB2 this Tuesday afternoon, the 4th of August. Taking Ground Music and Living at Sacrifice. Every breath is for His glory. And it's what we're all about here on UCB2. Giving all the glory, all the praise to God, keeping you encouraged along the way. Hey, what are all the things that you might be up to? Whether it's lots, whether it's little, hey, it's good to be keeping you company. It's me, Lydia, sitting in for Abby this week. And thanks to Matt for This Is My Story, sharing the joy this morning and continuing to do that throughout this afternoon.

keeping us praising worship for everyone, and God is good. And it's good to connect. It's good to catch up with people. It's

for anyone that you've been catching up with, having a conversation with at this lunchtime. Well, I heard earlier on the broadcast for a few members of the team, they were talking about birds, about robins, how robins are so kind. And yeah, all the different things. And it reminded me of a few visitors that we actually had in our house yesterday evening. We had a ladybug, and also out of the window, we also spotted a dove too. And yeah, a few visitors, unexpected. But yeah, is there anyone that you might be catching up with, having a conversation, or anyone that you've just bumped into this lunchtime?

0: helping us step into a new month, August. Here we are, some new music for you, just for you, here on UCB2, added to a playlist. It was released on in July 2017, but it's new to UCB2, Mountaintops, and Giver of Every Perfect Thing. Based on James chapter 1, verse 17, whatever is good and perfect is a gift from God, our Father. Well, sharing a peaceful, reflective thought for you. And today we're thinking about this, finding beauty in the ordinary things that we almost brush past, seeing Jesus everywhere. Do you often find yourself rushing? It was just yesterday that I just had to remind myself to slow down, because we can easily rush past things and miss just the beauty, even in the mundane, the routine, the ordinary day-to-day things that we do.
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7: Hi, I'm Mike Beaumont from Tees Valley Community Church. Isaiah 49 verse 2 says, "He made my mouth like a sharpened sword. In the shadow of His hand He hid me. He made me into a polished arrow and concealed me in His quiver." Now, I've often thought, what a strange thing to do, to polish an arrow and then hide it in a quiver. Yeah, that's exactly what God did with His son Jesus. He sent Him into the world, yet Jesus spent the first 30 years of His life hidden away in Nazareth and the carpenter's workshop. When the right moment came, nothing could stop that arrow from doing its work. Now, maybe you're feeling a bit like an arrow in a quiver today, like things aren't opening up as you'd hoped, or like God's promises seem to be taking forever to come true. Remember the polished arrow principle. You're not being forgotten. You're just being prepared.

this Jesus. It's Still Creek. And Aaron Williams here on UCB2. Are there any summer festivals that you've been going to or you are going to go to? You, your younger ones. I know that tomorrow, the 5th of August, Wednesday, is a Limitless Festival through to Sunday, the 9th of August. And I was just chatting to some family friends that visited yesterday evening, and she said that she's going to go home and, yeah, she needs to go away and start packing her bag ready for today. And, you know, so much excitement, all these different kinds of things that can be happening, going on throughout the summer. I know that the end of August, that does mean that Big Church Festival will be happening and taking place. Things like Dreaming the Impossible, that I know that Matt mentioned earlier this morning, Creation Fest, Spring Harvest, so many different things that are going on. But are you going to even just one of them? Get in touch. Let me know which one that is and what you're most excited about. Send your WhatsApp through to 01782 922 220, or let me know by email, lydia@ucb.co.uk.

It's Christ the King music, hands up, knees are down here on UCB2. Hey, hope you're keeping okay. Thanks for tuning in. We're talking about all the different summer activities, the summer festivals that are happening, and really just over these next few weeks, August, here we are. And yeah, are there any festivals that you are going to, have been to? Or maybe your younger ones are going to. I have a friend who's going to Limitless Festival. And yeah, that is starting tomorrow, the 5th of August to the 9th of August. Maybe that is something that you're going to. And you know, these things, they're good places to invite people to. Maybe you've accepted the invitation and that is why you're going. Maybe it's something that you're looking forward to, but yeah, I remember inviting a friend to a Limitless Festival a few years back, and I know that she had a good time because by the time that it came that the event had ended, she was upset to leave this Limitless Festival, but we know that that was why we did have a good time. So many smiles, so many activities to get involved in, and yeah, people that maybe haven't even stepped foot into a church, but these are good places to go to. But yeah, get in touch, let me know which one are you going to, if you're going to a festival this summer. 017 8292220. Let me know.

0: And isn't that what good friends do? Stay with you through the ups and downs, the highs and the lows of life. It's blessing offer how much you mean to me. And we've been talking about summer festivals, favourite parts of camp, and people have said that people, they really make a difference. Some people have said being around people that make me feel safe and like I can be myself. The people, the friends, the adopted camp family. I was chatting to someone who said the worship, the seminar sessions, morning and evening sessions that happen. And isn't that just what good friends do? They stay with you through the highs and the lows.
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4: Hi everyone, my name is Favour Moribund from the Godly Man podcast. Some time ago, I had the privilege of skydiving. I was excited. I'd heard about how incredible the experience is, and it's a once-in-a-lifetime thing, and I truly believe that it would change my life, as it had for others. So I arrived at the place, and I went for the safety training and boarded the plane, and we jumped. It was great. On my way home, I remember thinking, is that it? After years of waiting and dreaming, and wanting to experience that, it was over in about 5 minutes. Then I was hit with a word. Nothing in this world can satisfy us like Jesus can. Not our dreams, not our ambitions, not even the people around us. And just let me share what the wisest king who experienced all this wealth and pleasures this life has to offer. Fear God and obey him. That's it.

Hey, welcome to the show, UCB, to the home of hope and worship. If you find your mind, your thoughts racing, hey, if you find yourself rushing throughout this afternoon, or if you're completely the opposite and you need a bit of an uplift, a bit of a boost, hey, why not take a moment, listen to the lyrics in the songs, the conversation. We're here to keep you encouraged. I mentioned earlier this hour about not rushing, but noticing the beauty in the ordinary. Yeah, even in the day-to-day routine, there's still beauty. We are making our way toward our latest news, but lots more music and encouragement the other side. I'll catch you there.

podcast two. Real thing, getting this hour going here on UCB 2. It's me, Lydia, keeping you company, sitting in for Abby. And isn't that really what we're all searching for? The real thing for Jesus. Well, lots of songs to bring you hope. Bright and hope-filled songs for your Tuesday afternoon, all here on UCB 2.

0: here on ECB2, Brooke Robertson, and Have My Heart. We were talking earlier about how we can rush past things in the ordinary days. And this could be one of those things, the Okefenokee Swamp. But it's interesting how a 20 to 30 year cycle of drought and fire has allowed the Okefenokee to exist as the unique wetland that it is. It's the largest lowland in North America and coastal plain, and it's been shaped by ongoing interaction of water, of fire, vegetation and wildlife. And this swamp is the latest wild wonder of the USA to make UNESCO's World Heritage Site list. It joins the Grand Canyon, Sequoia, Everglades and the Yellowstone National Parks on the same list. And it reflects the stunning biodiversity of American blackwater swamps. And it's 403,000 acres. And, you know, it's amazing how drought and fire has actually created something that is so beautiful. You know, we can hear about the devastation, all the wildfires that are happening as we switch on the news, but we can forget that beauty can actually come from this.
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2: This is Salam. 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I recently visited an underground church in Morocco that had requested 10 Bibles. I told the minister that I can bring New Testaments only. He said, actually, we need both. On the border, I was picked up and searched. I know the Bible is not allowed in, so I became scared of the consequences and prayed that the officers will have short-term blindness so they won't see the 10 Bibles. When visiting the church of 15 members, I realized they have only one Bible that is falling apart. Actually, a member brought it with him because they take turns in borrowing it. The risk was worth it. The Word of God is worth reading.

One upbeat song for your Tuesday ICF worship. Here's to the one we love. Now, this is Beauty in the Ordinary. The things that can go unnoticed. A story that started with an unused electric keyboard, forgotten about in a basement 5 years ago. It was found one day, but Jude, at 9 years old, where this boy, he put his hands on the keys and he was changed forever. A Mozart savant-style talent had lain hidden his whole life. And as Jude began to express this talent, he made the headlines of the local paper in Aurora, which is where Bill Manganison, a local piano tuner, first read about this boy. And he was so intrigued that the piano lover came to a talent show and he saw firsthand what Jude could do. And he'd spent a good chunk of his family inheritance to buy a brand new grand piano for Jude. The piano, it also came with a lifetime of tuning services and a programme of professional lessons which have transformed Jude.

It's new to UCB2. Praise the Lord, John Stratton. And I love that. If you've still got a heart beating in your chest, praise the Lord. No matter what sort of day you're having, isn't that the truth? If you've still got a heart beating in your chest, praise the Lord. And great lyrics opening the song. Praise Him, join with the heavens. All of creation is crying out their song. Greatness that no one can fathom.

It's We Are Messengers, reminding us that we have a God who we can count on. It's 1,000 times. It's part of the album Where the Joy Is. Hey, so as I'm sitting in for Abby here on Afternoons, well, for this week's Prayer Breakthrough, Mark Walker is my guest from 1 to 2 p.m., where we will be praying for you, remembering that we have a God who we can count on. And hey, please do get in touch with your prayer requests by emailing breakthrough@ucb.co.uk or send them through to ucb.co.uk/breakthrough.

0: Hey, welcome to the show, UCB 2, wherever you tuned in from. Did you know that every 4th of August, it shines a light on the unique perspectives and the boundless joy that children and young people will bring into the world? It's Hooray for Kids Day, and the next generation is something to celebrate. Gen Z and young people today, they want the truth. They want they suspect that real truth, it isn't blown about by the winds of cultural or political change, but they're seeking open to ideas about how they should move through the world. But where do they look? Well, searching for something greater than what we've found on our phones. And the same, it can be true for every generation. Well, some of Gen Z's most formative years began in the spring 2020 on COVID-19, when the world went into lockdown. And alongside isolation and technological dependence, the pandemic, it seemed to produce disillusionment for young people and the
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1: 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I'm Samuel Paul, and there's nothing quite like Southern gospel music.
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3: Hi, Becky Murray here. I've got a quick thought for you about vision. If we were going on a car journey using the sat-nav, the very first thing that is required is the end destination. We have to know where we're headed before we can figure out how to get there. That's why having a vision or a purpose in life is so necessary, as otherwise we can become so consumed in the here and now. Life's full of daily tasks which are very necessary, but unless our eyes are fixed on the destination, we can become easily distracted. For example, a house is a very necessary task in life if you want a roof over your head. But if that becomes our be-all and end-all, then in 25 or 30 years' time, we're so busy trying to pay off that mortgage or pay the rent every month that before we know it, that has become our end goal in life. So what's your end goal today?

So we heard this hour through the music, the conversation, that we have a God who we can count on. And we have a God who is familiar with all of our ways. And we are going to be looking at a psalm that you might be familiar with, that you might know. It is a well-known and a loved psalm, Psalm 139. And we're looking at verse 5 in the next hour. So why not catch me as we're here to keep you encouraged.

Be still and know that I am God, Lou Bellingham, and our God is for us. What have you seen that you didn't expect to see today? Well, today I noticed, as I was diverted on my way to work, I noticed that someone had left out a chair on their driveway, the side of the road, which you don't usually see a random chair every single day when you're driving down the road. But, you know, it was a moment to, it definitely made me stop and it made me think. A diversion, a chair, but hey, what have you noticed today?

0: It is City Harbour, Come Thou Fount, a modern version of the classic 18th century hymn, Come Thou Fount of Every Blessing. And you know these older songs, the hymns, they're formational songs. Robert Robinson is the original author of this hymn. And isn't that so good, how God tunes our heart to sing? He gets us in tune. Our voice might not be in tune, but at least our heart can sing his praises sincerely.
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3: Hi, I'm Ben Cohen from Open Doors. The first chapter of Ezekiel paints one of the most jaw-dropping images you can find in the Bible. The prophet has a vision of a giant translucent dome with a host of heavenly winged creatures standing underneath. But there was one small detail I'd never really noticed, and a wise spiritual counselor, Christine, pointed it out to me. Ezekiel says, "Whenever the creatures stopped, they folded their wings against their bodies. When the creatures stopped flapping their wings, I heard a sound coming from above the dome." Christine's challenge to me and mine to you is, what do you need to do to lower your wings and hear God speak? How can you show God with your body or your distractible mind that you're ready for his voice? Whether that voice is a whisper or a roar, it's the ultimate privilege.

Brooke Leisurewood, and Hillsong Worship, King of Kings. So, are you familiar with that Psalm 139? It reminds us how God is familiar with all of our ways. And we can skip past some of the verses, but let's think about what we can learn from verse 5. It says that you hem me in behind and before, and you lay your hand upon me. In Hebrew, it's meant to suggest guarding a valuable object. And this statement, it shows that the Lord's protection of his people. It's the fact that God's hand was on David, it adds further evidence of the Lord's protection of his people. You know, there's moments in life, things that we walk through, or unexpected things that can come our way. And as we're human, these things, they can shake us. And we can, you know, feel weak at times, but the Lord is always with us to keep us and to strengthen us. And in him, we're made strong. Whoever waits on the Lord shall receive renewed strength and energy. And it's a promise that we are safe. You are safe in the hands of God.

Thanks so much for choosing UCB 2 here in Resurrecting There by Aaron Shust. Well, we're also going to be hearing a daily devotional after some more music. We're going to be hearing about the story of Admiral Sir Thomas Williams and his ship, his crew, and staying his course, and all the things that he was involved in, the journey that he went on. And as we unpack this, learn to be led by God's Spirit.

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1: Isn't that amazing? He did that for you and I. Amazing Grace. It's Elevation Rhythm and Josiah Queen with Amazing. It's new to our UCB2 playlist. It's off the album Washed. And it points us to the man on the middle cross. It points us to Jesus. And we are going to be turning to God's word as we take a listen to this.
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3: The word for today is learn to be led by God's Spirit. In Romans chapter 8 and verse 14 we read, "The true children of God are those who let God's Spirit lead them." If you are a redeemed child of God, then the Holy Spirit lives within you. And he will guide you towards God's blessings for your own life and towards opportunities to bless others. In some cases, your ability and willingness to overrule reason, tune out the well-meaning advice of others and be led by God's Spirit can make a world of difference for someone in need. Admiral Sir Thomas Williams was in command of a ship that routinely crossed the Atlantic. His course brought him in sight of Ascension Island, which was uninhabited most of the time. It was barely visible on the horizon during the crossing when Sir Thomas felt a great urge to steer his vessel towards it. The closer he came to the island, the greater the urgency he felt. When he gave the order to head for the island, his lieutenant officer respectfully pointed out that such a course change would greatly delay them. Even so, the admiral remained intent. The inner urging, which he had come to recognise as God guiding him, was very strong. As the ship neared the island, his crew spotted a white flag. "It must be a signal," Williams concluded. Sure enough, on the beach were 16 men who'd been shipwrecked many days before. They were starving and had nearly given up hope. 16 lives were saved that day because a man had learnt to listen to and obey the voice of the Holy Spirit within him. And you can too. The true children of God are those who let God's Spirit lead them. That's the word for today on UCB.

0: It's the name of Jesus that brings rest. And God's word, God transforms us. And we are making our way toward our latest news, but continuing to get you into God's word. Ruth, bring in your bookend verses, which remind us that real transformation, it begins with changing the way that we think. And Ruth also has the Tea Time tune choices, which come from Tim Hughes, who has a new song out with Integrity Music. Also, your multiple choice question at 6:10, it highlights something unique about a particular bird. So which one could that be? That's all on the way from 4 p.m.
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4: Hi there, my name is Dr. John Kirkby, CBE, founder of Christians Against Poverty and more recently the Isaiah 61 movement. Joshua 1 verse 9, it says, "Have I not commanded you, be strong and courageous, do not be terrified, do not be discouraged, for the Lord your God is with you." In 30 years walking with him, the truth is I've often felt weak, fearful, occasionally terrified and certainly discouraged. But what I love about this is God repeats his command to Joshua 3 times in 4 verses. This suggests to me that God knew Joshua was struggling and needed to hear this command a few times. During the first 13 years of CAP, we were often not paid on time. I felt like everything was against us. Now, as I go again to see Isaiah 61 movement start and grow, I know I will need to reread these verses again and again. For me, it's the promise at the end that's brought me through. "For I will be with you, Johnny boy, wherever you go. He's never left me, and he will never leave you."

Well, whatever you've been up to this afternoon, working away, going from one appointment to the next, or packing those bags for those summer festivals that might just be around the corner, or helping your younger ones to do so, hey, it's been great keeping you encouraged. I do hope you've been feeling uplifted through the music, the conversation, and lots more encouragement just after our latest news with Ruth O'Reilly Smith on The Drive Show. We are making our way toward our latest news, but hey, I'll catch you from 1 p.m. tomorrow. We get to do it all over again from 1. Catch you then.

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1: UCB News at 4 o'clock. I'm Rob Westall. The government's apologised to the family of PC Andrew Harper as two of his killers remain eligible for early release in October. But rapists and serious child sex offenders won't see their prison time cut. Andy Burnham says it wasn't safe to include other groups because overcrowding in prisons in England and Wales could put the public at risk. That's angered Thames Valley Police and Crime Commissioner Matthew Barber.
2: A young man just married who was just doing his job, doing his duty, and it's not unreasonable in a civilised society for the public to expect that the government will have their back.
1: Reform UK claims more than 150 migrants being rescued from a burning dinghy shows its new plan to stop Channel crossings is workable. They're being returned to France, which Nigel Farage's party says the British Navy would do for all journeys. A 14-year-old boy drowned after getting into difficulty in the River Thames in East London. He was pulled out of the Millwall outer dock after a nearly four-hour search last night. Four people have been charged with attempted murder following violent clashes at Arsenal's Premier League trophy parade in May. Several people were stabbed and assaulted in Islington in North London. Former FIFA president Sepp Blatter says the time is right for a woman to lead the organisation as Gianni Infantino clings on to the position. Infantino's under increased pressure with member organisations withdrawing their support in him following his failed plan to sell stakes in the World Cup. Blatter has posted on social media how the president of the Norwegian Football Federation, Lisa Klaveness, should be next in line. And the first Star Wars film is being dubbed into Welsh. A New Hope will air on S4C on Christmas Day ahead of the movie's 50th anniversary next year. That's the latest UCB News. Your next update in an hour.
3: Thanks, Pete. And thanks, Lydia. This is Ruth with your drive show for Tuesday. Let's start with the weather, shall we? Rain continuing across the far north tonight with scattered showers elsewhere gradually fading, remaining mostly dry towards eastern England, and the clearest skies will be here. A warm night is expected across the south and east, but it will be more comfortable elsewhere. And then for tomorrow, showers or longer spells of rain accompanied by a strong wind will affect northern areas with a risk of hail and thunder. Sunny spells further south, but feeling a little cooler. And then this is from 1 Timothy chapter 4 and verse 9 to 10.
4: From the Bible. This is a trustworthy saying that deserves full acceptance. That is why we labor and strive, because we have put our hope in the living God, who is the Savior of all people, and especially of those who believe. 1 Timothy 4, 9 to 10.

and Hills Worship and Abide. It's UCB 2. And it's your drive show. Hello, I'm Ruth. Very good to be with you. Thank you again, Lydia. Back tomorrow from 1 o'clock. Remember, we've got Prayer Breakthrough with her on Thursday. Going to be joined by one of our Prayer Line volunteers. I'll tell you how you can get in touch with your prayer requests and your answers to prayer. We've also got producer Tom, who brings us around the world in 80 seconds. Our old and new on the way in the next hour. Tea Time Tune, your MCQ. Just loads of really good stuff. Now, this one was a new addition to the playlist at the start of July. It's still fresh, it's still lovely, it's still beautiful, still one of my favorites from last month. Johnny Worship Co. and Paid in Full.

0: big favorite of mine from last month. I'm so happy that we do get to play those brand new ones to the playlist. When they disappear from the high rotation, they do stay with us, which is a good thing. Hello.
1: Oh, they're always with us, aren't they?
0: Well, not always.
1: Not always.
0: We are having a bit of a clean out, which is hard because on Friday Favorites.
1: Summer cleaning.
0: Yeah, some have disappeared off the playlist altogether.
1: Oh, no.
0: Yeah, which is tough because then it's like, sorry, we don't have that one on the playlist anymore.
1: Oh, well, anyway. You know, new music has to come.
0: New
1: we have to change, don't we?
0: News. I know. It's not easy. Not easy. How you doing?
1: I'm good, Ruth. How are you?
0: It's only Tuesday, but it feels like it isn't.
1: I think that's something across the whole office today at ECB. It's just that it's like
0: how
1: a kind
0: can
1: of,
0: it only be Tuesday?
1: I don't know. It feels kind of muggy. Ed came in today, though, my boss. And he came in and he was away yesterday. And he said it feels like a Monday for him. And I was just like, well,
0: go away.
1: If you were here yesterday. Absolutely. It's time for Around the World in 80 Seconds, Ruth.
0: Oh, yeah. Okay, cool.
1: That's here every day. So we've only had one of them, so we know it's Tuesday. And this is a game where I pretend to be a country. I give you three facts on this country, and you have to guess which one I am. And then after the song, I'll give you an answer and a fun fact about the nation.
0: And I was saying we've had a few Stan countries.
1: We have. Yesterday was Turkmenistan, and then Friday was Tajikistan.
0: Yeah.
1: So we've had a couple of Stans. I wonder if the Stan trend will continue.
0: We were in Europe last Monday.
1: Yes, in Cyprus was the last time we were in Europe.
0: So can you give us a mega clue at the start of your facts?
1: Well, I'm so happy. You're going to be really happy with this, Ron, Ruth, because your first fact is that I'm a mountainous island nation. So I'm an archipelago, Ruth.
0: Oh,
1: your favourite.
0: All right, carry on.
1: So I have 10 islands and a small number of islets that were uninhabited when they were first discovered by the Portuguese in the 15th century. Your second fact, my highest peak is called Pico do Fogo, which translates to peak of fire in Portuguese. It is called this due to the fact that it is an active volcano that last erupted in 2014 for 77 days, finishing in 2015.
0: Goodness me.
1: Which I say like it's recent, but that's over 10 years ago.
0: Yeah.
1: Where are we? And your final fact,

0: national music of my country is called Morna. It's a Creole fusion of Portuguese, African, Brazilian and Cuban music, which is reminiscent of the blues, made famous by singer Cesaria Evora. Who I checked out. She's quite good.
1: Yeah.
0: More famous than you'd think as well, all if right. you haven't heard that name before. Mm. Yeah, and those are your fun facts.
1: Thank you.
0: You're welcome.
1: I have no idea where you are.
0: Great.
1: I mean, it could potentially be a former Portuguese colony, given the Portuguese facts that you mentioned.
0: That is a good assumption.
1: Do you want to run through those again quick?
0: Sure thing. Oh, I've been mean to you.
1: Not for me, for anybody else, because I don't think I'm going to be any the wiser.
0: So, I'm a mountainous island nation of 10 islands and a small number of islets that were uninhabited when they were discovered by the Portuguese in the 15th century, meaning I'm an archipelago nation. So sorry, Ruth. My highest peak is called Pico de Fogo, which translates to Peak of Fire. It's called this due to the fact that it's an active volcano that last erupted in 2014 for 77 days, finishing finally in 2015. The national music of my country is called Morna. It's a Creole fusion of Portuguese, African, Brazilian and Cuban music, which is reminiscent of the blues, made famous by singer Cesaria Evora. Come on, Ruth, you've been around the block in music since. You must have heard of Morna before. Maniacal laugh.
1: I mean, I do like the blues. I'll probably love the music.
0: Yeah.
1: It doesn't sound...
0: It sounds a little similar to Bossa Nova. That's probably just the Portuguese.
1: All right, okay. Yeah. I'm not really a fan of that style.
0: Oh, no.
1: Music. Where in the world is Tom? Help me out, please. 01782 922220 or send me an email.

0: husband and wife duo. It is Joe and Gemma Akin here on UCB2. Around the world in 80 seconds. Mm. Producer Tom.
1: Yes, Ruth.
0: This has been rather difficult.
1: Good.
0: Good. So what I did was put in the map. Show me a map of all the archipelagos.
1: Oh, that's cheeky.
0: Yeah, but it didn't help me at all.
1: Excellent.
0: Because then the map that I got shown, I can see where they all are, but I couldn't zoom in to any of them. So I still have no idea. Give us those facts again, please.
1: All right, here they are. Here's your first one. I'm a mountainous island nation of 10 islands and a small number of islets that were uninhabited when they were discovered by the Portuguese in the 15th century. And that, of course, means I'm an archipelago nation. Ruth's absolute favourite kind. My highest peak is called Pico do Fogo, which translates to Peak of Fire. It's called this due to the fact that it's an active volcano that last erupted in 2014 for 77 days, finishing in the next year, 2015. I was 10.
0: You're such a baby. I wasn't much older than you.
1: No, not time. Much at all. Ruth was 17. Anyway, the national music of this country is called Morna. It's a Creole fusion of Portuguese, African, Brazilian, and Cuban music, which is reminiscent of the blues, made famous by singer Cesaria Evora. Give her a Google. She's done more than you think.
0: You're not even sure if it's a lady or a man.
1: Did I say he? She.
0: Give her a Google.
1: Definitely a woman.
0: Give her a Google. Okay,
1: she did.
0: Thank you.
1: I believe she did.
0: What's
1: the soundtrack.
0: What's her name again?
1: Cesaria Evora. That's Cesaria Evora. Two words.
0: Grand. All right. I'm going to go with mine first. So I was actually thinking it could potentially be, because it was a volcano that erupted not too long ago,
1: a decade now.
0: Yes, actually 12 years ago.
1: Yeah.
0: I was remembering a story in the news about smoke from a volcano that erupted that grounded loads of planes across Europe. So it did get me thinking that it might be an archipelago around Europe. But because I couldn't zoom into any of the countries on my map of archipelagos, I've decided to just go with the only place that I could see the name of, which is Nassau, which is in the Caribbean.
1: Which, Ruth, is unfortunately incorrect. Nice try, though.
0: Right.
1: You know what? I'm looking at it. You're not crazy out of the way.
0: Okay.
1: You're off skipping a jump.
0: Anyway, yes. Not that I'm going to, Stephen goes. So Stephen has got in touch. He says, my friend Ronald is going with, hold a sec, the same country that Clive and Godley is going with.
1: Ooh.
0: Oh, and Adrian says, oh my word, Creole sounds like it should be Caribbean, but I'm not convinced. And he's thinking like volcanoes. Clive says, so Clive is first in with this one. Cape Verde.
1: Cape Verde is correct.
0: Yay!
1: Yeah, or Cabo Verde.
0: Well done, Ronald and Adrian and Clive and anybody else who said Cape Verde.
1: Do you recognise that, Ruth?
0: Oh, yes.
1: They were, of course, in the
0: football.
1: World Cup.
0: Yes, did very well.
1: Virginia, their goalkeeper, 40 years old. Cabo Verde. Well done to those
0: to
1: who got
0: everybody
1: it.
0: Everybody else.
1: That was a tough one.
0: That
1: I don't
0: was
1: blame
0: a
1: you
0: tough
1: for getting
0: one.
1: It. But you know what, Ruth? Just across the Caribbean, just across the Atlantic is the Caribbean. So you weren't far off. It's just by Senegal, Cabo Verde.
0: Oh, thank you.
1: Anyway, here's your fun fact.
0: Yes.
1: It's a bit of a weird one, it starts off, but it makes sense later on. If you hate trains and love birds, Cabo Verde or Cape Verde, or Cabo Verde, as I should say, is the perfect country for you. As there are no train lines on any of the islands, and you can find endemic bird species such as Alexander's Swift, Bourne's Heron, the Rasso Lark, the Cape Verde Warbler, the Iago Sparrow, the Cape Verde Shearwater. There's like 100 different birds on them. They're all fantastic. And that made me think that Cabo Verde should change its name to Cabo Bird.
0: Nice. Yes.
1: What a silly fun fact.
0: That was a silly fun fact. Well done. I don't think I would do very well if that is the only thing they have. I mean, I love birds. I also love trains. Well, give me both, please. I like blues.
1: Birds, birds are plenty, and you should definitely go visit because it's one of the safest countries on the continent of Africa. So it's fantastic. Go out, go give it a look. It's lovely beaches. Loggerhead turtles go and nest there.
0: Okay.
1: Very pretty.
0: Just off the coast of Senegal.
1: Yes.
0: Where I have been.
1: Book your flights now.
0: Tom is not being paid for
1: by Cabo Verde. But I do want to go
0: now. They were definitely one of my favourites in the World
1: Absolutely.
0: Cup. Absolutely. Thank you very much for informing us. I have learned something today.
1: I'll be kinder tomorrow. You might get it.
0: Okay, thank you.
1: Bog. Bog.
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7: I'm Jane Walters, writer and broadcaster. Have you ever walked into someone's house and known a certain person has been there because you can smell their perfume or aftershave? Long after they've left, the scent lingers. The Bible says that we who believe carry the fragrance of Christ. Our presence in a place should leave an impact, a sense that the atmosphere has changed because we took God there with us. The people around us are, for the most part, unaware of God, but unaware too of how much they need Him, how His love could transform their world. Opportunities for sharing that love come simply sometimes. A kind gesture, a caring word, a touch of the arm. Each one leaves its imprint, and a fresh spritz of that fragrance is released. Let's be that godly perfume today.

as a worship initiative. And holy God, we've got your bookends on the way. Learning God's Word, Old Testament and New Testament. Getting God's Word, that scripture, into our hearts, into our minds. Memorizing it on the way from after this one from Meredith Andrews.

called The Lamb, The Lion, The King. Time for our bookends. So with this, what we're doing is we are learning God's Word, the Old Testament and New Testament. And it's not just about learning the words. It's really about learning where these verses come from and asking the Holy Spirit to show us something fresh and new in these verses. A lot of them will be familiar to you if you've been in church, if you've been a Christian for a while. But my prayer is that through having both of these that we are memorizing throughout the week, that God will do something fresh and new through these verses, because God's Word is alive. So our Old Testament bookend comes from Psalm 119 and verse 11. I have hidden your word in my heart that I might not sin against you. And our Old Testament bookend from Romans chapter 12 and verse 2. Do not conform to the pattern of the world, but be transformed by the renewing of your mind. Then you'll be able to test and approve what God's will is, His good, pleasing, and perfect will. Real transformation is a lot more than just changing our behavior. It begins with changing the way we think. The world constantly tells us to value, what to value and how to live, but it's God's Word that offers us a better way through the power of the Holy Spirit. When we allow Scripture to renew our minds, we begin to see life through God's perspective rather than the world's. And that is life-giving. That's the kind of life that Jesus spoke of in John chapter 10 and verse 10. You can find our two bookends verses for you to memorize on our UCB2 Facebook group, Psalm 119 and verse 11. I have hidden your word in my heart that I might not sin against you. And your New Testament bookend from Romans chapter 12 and verse 2. Do not conform to the pattern of this world, but be transformed by the renewing of your mind. Then you'll be able to test and approve what God's will is, His good, pleasing, and perfect.

is still a very new month. And here at UCB, we love to introduce you to new artists and new songs, or familiar artists with new songs. And so here is a new one from a familiar UCB2 artist, Yvette Luna. This one is called House of God. Do you

0: And that is the title of the new song, Yvette Luna. She grew up in a family of ministers. She always wanted to be a singer-songwriter, but she was afraid to follow her dream. It wasn't until she encountered Carrie Jobe and the music of Carrie Jobe and Carrie Jobe's story that she started to consider music ministry as a career path. And it was while she was at uni that the Lord spoke to her. She realized her true calling, and so she did something about it. She started taking vocal lessons and leading worship and combining influences from pop, Latin, church music. Yvette Luna has now got songs out here on the radio, right across the UK and around the world, with themes of identity, grace, second chances. All of her songs are designed to encourage and point listeners to Jesus. And yep, that one is new from her here on UCB2 called House of God.
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6: Hi, I'm Matt Frost from Cirencester Baptist Church. If you were asked to come up with 8 things that would make you happy or blessed, you would not choose the 8 things that Jesus did, described in Matthew's Gospel. Jesus says, "Blessed or happy are the merciful, for they will be shown mercy." Now that doesn't feel right, that we're happy or blessed if we're merciful. What I actually want is I want people around me to get what they deserve. That's what I think will make me happy. It's only when we realise how merciful God has been to us and we start showing mercy and forgiveness to other people that we are in a position to receive mercy ourselves. Jesus says in the Lord's Prayer, "Forgive us our sins as we forgive those who sin against us."
0: And we've got the news on the way, followed by the word for today. Coming up at 8:30, our old and new comes to us from Life Worship and a golden oldie from them, followed by a brand new track from an artist called Ryan Kennedy. We'll find out a bit more about him. And then our tea time tune choices are from Tim Hughes. That's all on the way.

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2: UCB News at 5 o'clock. I'm Rob Westall. Andy Burnham admits he wanted to go further in restricting eligibility for early release from jails in England and Wales. Rapists and serious child sex offenders won't see their prison time cut from October, but the Prime Minister says a bigger list of crimes carries an enormous risk. The accomplice in Ellie Edwards' murder outside a pub on Merseyside in 2022 could be freed a year earlier. Her dad, Tim, says it's a kick in the teeth.
3: Don't just take us as a number, because that's all this exercise is a number crunching exercise. Take into, you know, the humanity side of things. We're all affected by this. This is something we live with every single day.
2: The Justice Secretary says a fire on a dinghy carrying migrants across the English Channel shows the indifference human traffickers have for life. 157 migrants were rescued and taken to France. Up to 95% of patients under 50 who go on to develop breast cancer within a decade are not referred for further tests or specialist care. Charities say the current system relies far too much on people self-presenting to their GP. Scotland's Ambulance Service has revealed it took three more people to hospital after responding to an incident at an industrial estate in Angus. A nine-year-old girl was also transported to Nine Wells Hospital, where she was pronounced dead. A 35-year-old white British man who was known to her was arrested following the incident in Arbroath. And people aged 18 will be able to travel for half price on most train services when rules are relaxed later this month. 16 to 17 Saver rail cards will remain valid when the holder turns 18 for a full year from the date of purchase. Liam Johnson from Christian organisation Railway Mission says the announcement will mean more people travel by train.
4: The cost of driving is extortionate, and the reality is for young people it's even worse because of their insurance. So this gives an added incentive to them to use the railway.
2: That's the latest UCB News. Your next update in an hour.
5: And in your weather for this evening, rain continuing across the far north tonight, with scattered showers elsewhere gradually fading, remaining mostly dry towards eastern England, with the clearest skies here. A warm night in the south and east, but more comfortable elsewhere. And then for tomorrow, showers or longer spells of rain accompanied by a strong wind will affect the northern areas, with a risk of hail and thunder. Sunny spells further south, but feeling a little cooler.
6: From the Bible. This is the confidence we have in approaching God, that if we ask anything according to His will, He hears us. 1 John 5:14.

Lucy Grimble, Matt Redman, and nothing can separate us from the love of God. We are in Christ. Hey, we've got a stunning word for the day. I love it. It's all about learning to be led by the Holy Spirit, and that's on the way next after this one from Red Rocks Worship.

0: As I was reading the word for today this morning, I was reminded of a truth that is so powerful that on the other side of your obedience is a miracle. And so what is it that God is prompting you to do? Maybe somebody that he wants you to speak to. Perhaps he's given you a verse for somebody else, or he's told you to do something or just say something to somebody, send someone an encouraging dream or a vision maybe. Or maybe you feel prompted to send an application for a job interview and you're like, what? I have no desire to leave where I am. I want to encourage you to just step out and be obedient. And on the other side of your obedience is a miracle. Perhaps it's for you. Maybe it's for somebody else.
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2: The word for today is learn to be led by God's Spirit. In Romans chapter 8 and verse 14 we read, the true children of God are those who let God's Spirit lead them. If you are a redeemed child of God, then the Holy Spirit lives within you, and he will guide you towards God's blessings for your own life and towards opportunities to bless others. In some cases, your ability and willingness to overrule reason, tune out the well-meaning advice of others and be led by God's Spirit can make a world of difference for someone in need. Admiral Sir Thomas Williams was in command of a ship that routinely crossed the Atlantic. His course brought him in sight of Ascension Island, which was uninhabited most of the time. It was barely visible on the horizon during the crossing when Sir Thomas felt a great urge to steer his vessel towards it. The closer he came to the island, the greater the urgency he felt. When he gave the order to head for the island, his lieutenant officer respectfully pointed out that such a course change would greatly delay them. Even so, the admiral remained intent. The inner urging, which he had come to recognise as God guiding him, was very strong. As the ship neared the island, his crew spotted a white flag. It must be a signal, Williams concluded. Sure enough, on the beach were 16 men who'd been shipwrecked many days before. They were starving and had nearly given up hope. 16 lives were saved that day because a man had learnt to listen to and obey the voice of the Holy Spirit within him. And you can too. The true children of God are those who let God's Spirit lead them. That's the word for today on UCB.

0: in the presence of Jesus, something good is always happening. That one is called Behold the Lamb from Passion, featuring the voice of Christian Stanful. Quick reminder to you that this coming Thursday, we've got Prayer Breakthrough from 1 until 2. Lydia Oakes is your host, and she'll be joined by Mark Walker, one of our Prayer Line volunteers. We'd love to pray with you and for you. And so if there's something that you are celebrating God's goodness in your life, answer to prayer, tell us about it. 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
4: 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But this is not just a story about the past. It's a reminder that God is still at work today, still speaking, still moving, and still inviting people to play their part. 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
5: 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It's strong enough to protect you from so much harm, but also fragile, easily burnt or broken. Maybe because of other people or circumstances beyond your control, you don't feel safe in the skin you're in. God made your skin, and you can trust His promise over you through Isaiah. He will not crush the weakest reed or put out a flickering candle. He will bring justice to all who have been wronged. It also helps to remember that God didn't just make your skin, He custom designed it. There's more than enough space inside your skin for you to feel absolutely comfortable. Your skin was sewn together to fit only you. Don't be tempted to try to wear someone else's skin. Choose to celebrate how God made you and say with the psalmist, "Oh Lord, what a variety of things you've made. In wisdom, you've made them all. And again, thank you for making me so wonderfully complex. Your workmanship is marvelous. How well I know it."

Rachel Nemirov, and thank you. On the way at about 12:30, we've got our old and new from Life Worship and a new artist to UCB too called Ryan Kennedy. First though, 27-year-old London TikTok creator Zach Ubi has transformed his passion for sharing the Christian faith into a book, proving that social media can be an unexpected place for meaningful conversations about belief. So the book is called Faith in the Modern World, Navigating Emotions Through Scripture. It topped Amazon UK's Christian Testimony and Inspiration category on its first day, which is where it stayed for 5 consecutive days in July. Zach says he's hoping the book will inspire a lifelong desire to know God more through his word. It examines 18 core human emotions, including grief, anxiety, joy, and peace. And every chapter refers to a passage of scripture. It shows how biblical teaching can offer practical guidance through the emotional pressures of modern life. You can find him on zachubi.com. That's zacubi.com. More than a publishing success story, though, his rise shows how authentic voices can connect with people in places where they already are, where they're spending time already. How a simple desire to share faith can end up reaching people far beyond the phone screen, which is one of the reasons why UCB2 is on Instagram. Not only getting to share fun, silly videos of your UCB2 presenters, behind the scenes, what's happening in the studios, but also inspirational content and content from people that we have here on the show, interviews, guests from This Is My Story and other interviews from Chloe's Saturday and Sunday morning program. And so if you don't follow us on there already, you can find us on UCB2 Radio. That's on Instagram.

just after 5:30 here on Drive, and it's time for our old and new. Our golden oldie track rewinds to the 30th of May 2007. The song Send Me by Life Worship was written by Jonathan James, or Jock James, who was then the youth pastor and since 2022 has been senior leader together with his wife of Life Church in Bradford. And this particular song featured on their live recording called Send Me in 2007. It was a CD DVD. Remember those back in the day? Don't think CDs are going to make the kind of comeback that vinyls have. But anyway, who knows? This particular song was written to spark a deep sense of God's presence and to shift congregations from passive listening into active, willing servants for local and global ministry. And it's based on that scripture from that kind of commissioning scripture from Isaiah chapter 6 and verse 8, where Isaiah says, "Here I am, send me." Framing the song as a wholehearted congregational response of surrender and readiness to obey God. It's called Send Me from Life Worship 2007.

Worship and Send Me from 2007, and now to a new track from a new artist called Ryan Kennedy, who says, "This song is really my whole testimony in a song. When I was younger, I had a head injury that caused me to have panic attacks and an anxiety disorder. I wrestled with it into my late teenage years, and it got to a point where it was very debilitating. But that is when I met the Lord. He proved that He is everything. When I thought that I had no hope, when I thought that I had lost it all, He proved that He is more than enough. My great physician, my hope and my peace. We know no lack because He is the well that will never run dry. He is everything I need." And Ryan Kennedy says, "I love this song. It's been a great encouragement to my heart, and I pray it will be an encouragement to you too. It's called Be Mine."

There is actually a song on the worship service with Ryan Kennedy and Charity Gale. Now, you may not have known, or perhaps you did, because this was relatively new to me. They are married and often tour together. I know. Charity Gale, Ryan Kennedy. When he was asked how he would define worship, he said, "I think worship is that moment when you see Jesus and it's your natural response to humble yourself, understanding who he is and who I am." I love that response, living in the fear of the Lord, awe and wonder. Ryan Kennedy didn't grow up in a church that really engaged worship, and so he had to turn to other resources. He felt this compulsion to worship, but he turned to YouTube. And that's where he was watching worship leaders that he loved and interviews that he was inspired by and with people that he respected. Take a listen to this. He recalls a 45-minute interview that Carrie Jobe did when she was speaking about her heart for worship. It impacted him deeply and was one of the significant reasons why he went into worship music. Now, in the previous hour, we heard that is the reason Evath Luna followed her sense of calling, God's calling on her life to worship leading and singing and songwriting, because she was inspired by something that Carrie Jobe said. Just step out in obedience and do what you feel God is telling you to do, and you could be part of someone's answer to their prayer.

HTB Worship, Zach Williams, and Free. Coming up to 10 to 6, it's UCB2 and The Drive Show. Ruth, very good to be with you. In a moment, I'm going to give you an opportunity to vote for a couple of songs. Well, vote for one song, actually. You can't vote for two. You just have to go with one. You might love both, but I just want one from you. And the song that gets the most votes gets played. First, though, I wanted to tell you why we have decided to go with Tim Hughes. So he is releasing a brand new solo project called Make Away, a new single, on the 28th of August as part of Integrity Music. He hasn't been with this label for over 10 years. He's been a pastor and part of the worship team with Gastric Music for a long time, based in Birmingham. And so this is his first foray back into solo project writing and releasing. Look, he has written this new one called Make Away with Brian Johnson, Jen Johnson, Ben Fielding, Nick Herbert. I mean, these guys have written loads of songs together. They are friends. But it was recorded at Gas Street Church in Birmingham. And as I mentioned, it's due to be released on the 28th of August. So make the date somewhere visible so that you remember. The song is called Make Away, and hopefully we'll get it on the playlist for you by the end of August. So Tim Hughes initially started with Integrity Music around 2014, 2015, and he released the album Pocketful of Faith, with them in July 2015. And so here they are, your two Tea Time tune choices from Tim Hughes. The first one is actually released as part of Worship for Everyone. It features Tim Hughes and Nick and Becky Drake. It was released in 2021 and it's called The Rock.

That's your A choice. This is your B choice, released last year on the 6th of June. It's called Let Everything That Has Breath.

A or B? Which of those two do you want to hear next? Here's another chance for you to have a little wee listen and then get in touch by email on ruth@ucb.co.uk or message in on WhatsApp. Send a voice note or a message on 01782 922220. This is your A choice.

0: Karen is quick, super, super fast. She knows what she wants to hear next. What about you?
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3: 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And of all the things in this life, one of the biggest things that can squeeze God out is a desire for more. More money, more stuff. And then when I've got enough, I'll make space for God. But this parable is saying, you know, how much is enough? 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
4: Hi, I'm Kaz McCrone at Cirencester Baptist Church. What is the most outrageous or extravagant thing you've done as you've praised God? Maybe lifted your hands, got on your knees, or perhaps cried some tears? Put yourself in the picture at the start of Matthew 26. Imagine sitting at the dinner table chatting. You notice a woman tentatively walking over to one of the guests with a jar in her hands. She proceeds to pour the contents of the jar, expensive perfume, all over the guest. Everyone else around the table is indignant. How could she do this? How could she waste this amount of money? I wonder what your reaction would be. Maybe you too would be annoyed. What if that guest was Jesus and this was actually an act of worship? Maybe you would still be annoyed or even angry. Every time I read this story, that's exactly how I feel. But my anger and annoyance is not at this woman. It's at me, because it challenges the lack of extravagance in my own worship.
0: Word. Thanks, Kaz McCrone. Mark the date for your diary, the 28th of August. A brand new single from Tim Hughes called Make Away, as he connects with Integrity Music, released through them. Thank you so much for your votes. Right, here we go. Your Tea Time tune choice from Worship for Everyone, featuring Tim Hughes, Nick and Becky Drake, released in 2021. It is called The Rock.

0: So our MCQ this evening has got something to do with birds. If you consider yourself somewhat of a bird aficionado, you're going to love this, and I'd love for you to get involved. But the cool thing about an MCQ is the answer's in there. So even if you know nothing, give it a go.
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0: glory from me.
1: Jonathan Traylor and You Get the Glory. What a stunning song. Coming up to 10 after 6 on your drive show. Here we go. Your Tuesday MCQ, your multiple choice question. And if you know things about birds that very few people know, I'm sure you're going to get this one. Regardless, though, as I mentioned, the answer's in you, so have a guess, even if you have no idea. You might be right. Which of these birds can sustain backward flight? Is it A, the swallow, B, the hummingbird, or C, the swift? Which of these birds can sustain backward flight? Is it A, the swallow, B, the hummingbird, or C, the swift? Let me know by email on ruth@ucb.co.uk, or you can send a voice note or a message on WhatsApp 01782 922 220.
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4: Hi, my name's Rob Wall, and I'm a speaker, writer, and coach. Have you ever obeyed God and then felt betrayed? In the Gospels, we read about the disciples getting in a boat on the middle of the lake, and they run into a storm. Now, the only reason the disciples are in a storm is because they obeyed Jesus. Jesus told them to cross over to the other side. These are the kind of storms we don't often talk about. It's one thing to be Jonah and you run into a storm because you disobeyed. But what about if you run into a storm because you obeyed? Jesus told them to go to the other side and a storm met them there. Now, what we need to do in a storm is not doubt what he told us on the shore. God is the same yesterday, today, and forever. And so if he sent you, he will protect you. If he sent you to the other side, he will provide for you. If he sent you, then he will plan your course and push away the wind and the waves. Your current condition is not your final conclusion. So let's not second guess in the storm what we were confident in on the shore.
1: And a quick reminder of your MCQ for this Tuesday. Which of these birds can sustain backward flight? Is it A, the swallow, B, the hummingbird, or C, the swift?
5: I won't focus on the details.

Michael Bethany and Step by Step. Can I just mention that outside the studios here at UCB, the rain is pouring down. Pouring. Thank you, Jesus. All the farmers and all the gardeners and everybody rejoicing in Staffordshire here by UCB Broadcasting. Thank you for the rain. I guess if you're doing some renovation on your house, builders outside, maybe if you've left the washing outside, you're not as happy as I am. Anyway, we need the rain. Back to our multiple choice question. Thank you for playing along. Our MCQ for Tuesday, which of these birds can sustain backward flight? Is it A, a swallow, B, a hummingbird, or C, a swift? Stephen got in touch to say, swifts and swallows are very similar, Ruth. I'm going with a hummingbird. As has Carol, who says, oh, definitely a hummingbird, Ruth. They are gorgeous tiny birds. Mike, enjoying the show and also going with a hummingbird. As has Miriam, listening in from Newcastle upon Tyne. Cecil and Trevor in Kempton Park. We've got Emerald and Chris, Dad Chris in Sunderland. Anne is whipping up a good pasta dish and has also gone with a hummingbird. And first in with a hummingbird was Adrian. Good job. Yes, correct answer. Hummingbirds, the only birds capable of sustained backward flight. Some birds may briefly be able to drift backwards because of wind or momentum, but the hummingbird is the only one that can deliberately fly backwards, forwards, sideways, sideways, upwards, downwards, hover in one spot with complete and utter control. The secret lies in their remarkable wings. They can beat their wings around 12 to more than 80 times per second, depending on the species and also depending on what they do. Their hearts beat very fast, around 1,200 beats per minute. But essentially, unlike the other birds that mainly flap their wings up and down, a hummingbird rotates its wings in a figure of eight pattern. If you've seen some of those videos that you can slow down, it's well worth checking out. It's like the hummingbird is like a tiny little helicopter. Gives the bird an incredible maneuverability, allowing it to go up and down and backwards and forwards away from the flower. It means it doesn't need to turn around. Pretty amazing. Because they use so much energy, they've got to eat a lot. They're pretty much eating all the time to fuel their extraordinary metabolism. Thanks for playing along. Well done, you. If you said a hummingbird is the only bird that can sustain backward flight throughout

Corin Hawthorne and How Great. I am going to introduce you to a brand new voice here on UCB2, Melbourne-based indie folk singer. His name is Daniel Cashley, and this one is called Until My Breath Runs Out. I know.

Jenny Owens and Greater Still to come. Just after 22:07, time for our moment of reflection. And this evening it comes from Max Lucado, who has been writing from his new book called Unbreakable Courage. Today the focus is on Elijah. This amazing story is from 1 Kings chapter 18, which I went and read after I found this devotional, and it's well worth you reading it. It's a great story. 1 Kings chapter 18. But this is what Max Lucado writes. Ancient Israel had the scruffy hills of Gilead. And somewhere in this rugged land, Elijah came to believe in a mighty Yahweh who refused to share his glory with others. He confronted Ahab and Jezebel with a surgical strike. Baal was regarded as the god of fertility. Yet Baal's veil was about to be yanked right back. Jehovah had declared a drought. Does Elijah have some encouragement for our generation? Absolutely. The story of Elijah offers us hope. Elijah shows us that one person following a living God is greater than hundreds of people praying to a lifeless one. And I say go and read that chapter because it is jam-packed with amazing stories of what God did through Elijah. But notice all the characters in this chapter, because God wants to speak to you through every single one of them. That's 1 Kings chapter 18, and you can find that reading from Max Lucado on maxlucado.com.

0: Anthem Worship and Here to Stay. Some very good news that I spotted today for young people. The government has announced that from the 17th of this month, the 16 to 17 Save a Rail Card is going to be extended so that it remains valid for one full year from the date of purchase, allowing some 18-year-olds to continue receiving 50% discount on most of their train fares until just before they turn 19. So previously, the rail card expired when the holder turned 18, meaning many students with early birthdays lost their discount during the academic year. The Department of Transport estimates that over 70,000 students each year were disadvantaged by this, paying an average of £175 more than younger classmates. Young people have welcomed the change, saying it'll make it easier and more affordable to travel to college, work, to visit friends and family. The government says the policy is going to be funded through the increased use of trains. Cheaper fares are expected to encourage more people to travel by train. The announcement also follows efforts to reduce transport costs, including plans to lower the cap on most single bus fares in England from £3 to £2 next year. Bring it on.
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6: Hi, this is Gaynor Vanderhagen, Christian author and Bible study group leader of Equippers Church, Surrey. Have you ever heard that unforgiveness is like drinking poison and hoping the other person will die? Matthew 6:14 says, "For if you forgive other people when they sin against you, your heavenly Father will also forgive you." Choosing not to forgive someone causes you to get sick, lose your peace and joy, but ultimately it means that God is unable to forgive you. Jesus didn't wait for us all to repent for our sins before dying on the cross. He died on the cross, choosing to forgive us before we asked Him for forgiveness. He gave us the example of what it means to love and forgive someone fully, even if they choose not to come and ask for forgiveness from us. Today, choose to forgive that person who has wronged you. Even if they never say sorry, leave them in God's hands, and that burden will no longer be yours to carry.
0: And on the way, just after the news, we've got the Southern Gospel Spotlight with Samuel Ball. Thank you for your company today. Have a wonderful rest of Tuesday. I'm back here from 4 tomorrow. God bless and good night.

Recorded at the Red Rocks Amphitheatre. Love that album. And especially when they released it onto DVD as well. Really, really good stuff. Ivan Parker. Then he said, sing. Well, we've got lots of singing to do tonight. Because between 7 and 8, every Tuesday night, here we turn all things southern here on UCB2. Deadline of the 4th of August. I hope you're doing okay. Still to come. Music from the Lefebvre Quartet. Jason Crabb. Actually, I've got some exciting news about Jason Crabb to tell you. Plus, Mark Lowry. All on the way as well.

Hearts of Brady. It was so, so good to meet them, have a chat with them and have fellowship when they were here in London as part of Gerald Wall's Gospel Hymn Sing. I am so pleased that they came. And one, I hope that it was beneficial. And two, I hope they come and do it again, because it was such a blessing to meet Jim and Melissa and just to see them. I think for me, like, I love to see them during the hymn sing itself, but to be one of only maybe 10 or so people who got to watch the sound check, and you realize the gifting that they have. It really was incredible. Never forget that, actually. Jim and Melissa Brady here on UCB2 brings the time to just after 10 past 7. Now, if you've prayed today, it's always a great thing to do, isn't it? You may have already received an answer to your prayer. What's God doing in between the times that we ask and he answers? Do we think that God is silent? Well, we might think that. But I want you to know tonight that God is always at work. God is always moving. God is working between the prayer and the answer. We keep trusting. We keep moving. We keep praying.

It is the UCBT Southern Gospel Spotlight. The time is 20 past seven. I hope you're enjoying the show. Jason Crabb with Day One. And, well, next week, next Tuesday night, is our Jason Crabb special. I've got an exclusive interview with Jason that I, myself, have done. Yes, I don't often have many opportunities to catch up with Southern Gospel artists, but I did in this past week. We had to do it at a set time. Sadly, he couldn't come on live. He is just, he's awesome. And I can't wait to share that interview with you. We had a lot of fun. We really did. So that is on the way very, very soon. Next Tuesday night from 7. Don't miss it. For now, though, it is time to go on a bit of a journey from Bethlehem to Judea to Jerusalem to the Red Sea to all the places that we learnt about Jesus' ministry, because Jesus is coming.

Oh, well, we are almost at the halfway point of the program. Time just flies when we're having fun and listening, of course, to some fantastic music. Nathan Woodard, good music, God's people. That is really what it's all about. If someone was going to say, Samuel, if the Southern Gospel Spotlight is going to be on a can that we sell in the shop, what's the catchphrase going to be? Well, it's good music and God's people, really. That is what it's all about. Well, let's move on and listen to some more fantastic music, shall we? Because Mark Lowry, known for his comedy, known for his fooling around, but actually sometimes he can slow things down a little bit. And it wasn't too long ago, actually, that I first heard this song. And I thought, oh, that's very different. And it talks about the Gospels. And it's quite thought-provoking, actually. It challenges us to move beyond comfortable religion and actually obey Christ's commands. What is he saying? And in the end, what if he meant what he said?

have your company this evening. If you want to say hello, we'd love to hear from you. As always, you can email samuel@ucb.co.uk. We'd love to say hello. Right, it is time for some more music with a name synonymous with the genre. Yes, the wonderful Michael Booth. And let's see what Only God can do.

I remember getting, I would probably say the first single from these guys, it probably was this one actually, many, many moons ago. And thinking, do you know what, this band are really going to go far. And I think they're going to be very popular. And they certainly have proved that. High Road with Heaven's Backyard. Now, every day, it has its good points. Every day, maybe there's some low points. God remains faithful through it all. And it might be that this chapter in your life, this day in your life, maybe even this hour, feels like a bit of a storm. Where everything's noisy, everything's a bit chaotic. You perhaps can't see the way forward. Trust in Jesus. God can use each and every one of us in mighty ways. We just need to breathe. We need to pause. And may Jesus and his love and light and his comfort see us through this storm.

fantastic song. And in fact, it's so fantastic that we have that song twice on our Southern Gospel playlist back in the archives. Yes, because we've got the studio version, which I played you there, and also the song recorded live at the National Quartet Convention. Talking of which, that's where I've met this group, the Irwins. So let's have a listen to one of their more recent songs based on Psalm 34 and verse 8. Taste and see that the Lord is good. Let's get to know this song a little bit more. And in doing so, get to know Jesus a whole lot better too.

Well, thank you so much for your company tonight. I hope you've enjoyed the music. I hope you've enjoyed finding out a little bit about the artist. Very much looking forward to next week's programme, where I'll be in conversation with Jason Crabb to talk about his new album. A new album with a few original songs, but quite a lot of songs that have been written by his father, recorded by his family. It's a fantastic album of nostalgia and heart. So, yeah, it's going to be brilliant. Can't wait to play a few of those tracks. And, of course, speak to the man himself next Tuesday night from 7. Don't miss it. But in the meantime, and in between time, remember to keep it country. Remember, God loves you. And we'll catch up soon. God bless. Bye-bye.

things. Well, a very good evening to you. Welcome to Worship in the Word this Tuesday evening, the 4th of August. So good to have you company. My name's Anne. This is UCB2. So, a big thank you to Samuel for Southern Gospel Spotlight. I know a lot of you look forward to that programme every single week. So, I hope you were singing along at the top of your voice to the songs. Well, I can't promise you Southern Gospel Spotlight music, but I can promise you some great music. For example, in just a few minutes, we're going to be here, the Sons of Band. Also, the brand new song from Red Letter Society. That's on the way shortly. We've got some Bible teaching coming up. And right now, a classic song here as we join Michael W. Smith. Good evening.

Potato for a series. So we started off last night when we heard Ian Jameson talking about in, before, over, above and under. This evening we get to hear from Ian Jameson again, and he's talking about the unchangeable foundation, and he's going to be speaking from Colossians chapters 1 and 2. So why don't you find that in your Bible, and definitely something to take notes on. It's on the way right after this song I promised you earlier.

0: This is UCB 2, so it's time for Word of Hope. So hopefully you're sitting comfortably, Bible and something to take notes on ready. We're hearing from Bethesda Church in Helensburgh, and it's all about the title of the series, Supreme. So this evening, we're hearing about the unchangeable foundation. So let's hear from Ian Jameson.
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2: 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And

0: just to reflect on last week's message on the BBC website. This week, it was a news item, scientists in a race to discover why our universe exists. And what interested me was the word why. It's not the word how, but it was the word why it exists. And there are a collaboration of more than 1,400 scientists from 35 countries who are eager to ask the question of why we exist. And they're building a huge tunnel in America and similar one in Japan. And all these brains and billions of pounds being spent at a time when there's starvation and poverty in the world. But it says on the BBC website, when the universe was created, which was interesting language, two kinds of particles were created, matter from which stars, planets, and everything around us are made, and in equal amounts, antimatter, matter's exact opposite. So I hope you understood all that. Theoretically, the two should have cancelled each other out, leaving nothing but a big burst of energy, and yet here we are, as matter are. And really, they could have saved a lot of money, because in Colossians chapter 1 that we looked at last week, it says, for in him, that is Christ, all things were created, things in heaven and on earth, visible and invisible, whether thrones or powers or rulers or authorities, all things have been created through him and for him. Amen. Amen. John Lennox said, there are different kinds of explanations. There is a scientific explanation. Why is the kettle boiling? It's because the heating energy has gotten to such a state that the molecules of the water are vibrating and steam is building up and pressure is going such that the whistle is going off. That's why it's boiling. No, it isn't. It's boiling because I want a cup of tea. God is not the same kind of explanation as the scientific explanation. God is the reason there is any explanation at all. He made all things. Reading from Colossians chapter 1, read from verse 23. This gospel has been proclaimed in all creation under heaven, and I, Paul, have become a servant of it. Now I rejoice in my sufferings for you, and I am completing in my flesh what is lacking in Christ's affliction for his body, that is the church. I have become its servant according to the God's stewardship that was given to me for you to make God's message fully known, the mystery hidden for ages and generations, but now revealed to his saints. God wanted to make known among the Gentiles the glorious wealth of this mystery, which is Christ in you, the hope of glory. We proclaim him, warning and teaching everyone with all wisdom so that we may present everyone mature in Christ. I labor for this, striving with his strength that works powerfully in me. For I want you to know how great a struggle I have for you, for those in Laodicea, and for all who have not seen me in person. I want their hearts to be encouraged and joined together in love, so that they may have all the riches of assured understanding and have the knowledge of God's mystery, Christ. All the treasures of wisdom and knowledge are hidden in him. I am saying this so that no one will deceive you with persuasive arguments. For I may be absent in body, but I am with you in spirit, rejoicing to see how well ordered you are and the strength of your faith in Christ. Amen. He wasn't on a beach somewhere at Helensburgh on a deck chair and with a Dino's ice cream, but he was in the Martimine prison in Rome. He was in a dungeon, basically, and he says, now I rejoice. I'm giving you all an education this morning, but you probably all know this already. Oxymoron means placing two opposite words together, like the food was awfully good. There was a deafening silence in the room. That's an oxymoron when you bring two words together. And perhaps there's a kind of oxymoron here where he says, now I rejoice in my sufferings for you. How can anyone rejoice in suffering? And yet the Lord Jesus in the Sermon on the Mount said, blessed are those who are persecuted because of righteousness, for theirs is the kingdom of heaven. Blessed are you when people insult you, persecute you, and falsely say all kinds of evil against you because of me. Rejoice and be glad, because great is your reward in heaven, for in the same way they persecuted the prophets who were before you. Paul and Silas were beaten with rods and then thrown into an inner jail in Philippi, and yet at midnight they were singing praise to God. They were singing those hymns of, and their hymns were reaching heaven, and they were rejoicing in their sufferings. And Paul says, I am rejoicing in my sufferings for you. He was suffering because he believed in the church. He was suffering for the church at Colossae and Philippi and all these places. I am completing in my flesh what is lacking in Christ's affliction for his body. That is the church. Paul didn't get up one morning and decide to have a career change. He went from being a persecutor of the church to being a pastor and a preacher in the church. This was a call of God. It was a dramatic change. He had been the man who had consented to the stoning of Stephen. He held the jackets while other people threw the stones. He decided to go after those who had left the city, who had fled the city and were heading to Damascus. And he went after them. He asked for letters from the chief priests that he might persecute the church there, and went on that road to Damascus. While on the road, there was a bright light shone around him, and he fell to his knees and he cried unto the Lord. And he said, who are you, Lord? And the answer came back, I am Jesus who you are persecuting. Now, the answer was not saying you are persecuting the church. He said, you are persecuting me because I am so integrated. I am part of the body of the church. I am Jesus who you are persecuting. But rise, stand to your feet, for I have appeared to you for this purpose. And this is a purpose for your life from now on, Saul of Tarsus, who became Paul, to make you a minister and a witness both of the things which you have seen and of the things which I will yet reveal to you. God was going to make special revelations to Paul. He said, I will deliver you from the Jewish people as well as from the Gentiles to whom I now send you, to open their eyes in order to turn them from darkness to light and from power of Satan to God, that they may receive forgiveness of sins and an inheritance among those who are sanctified by faith in me. News of Paul came to a man called Ananias. He was a local Christian in Damascus. He had been fearing Saul of Tarsus arriving and throwing the people who believed in Jesus into prison there. The Lord said, I want you to go and meet Saul of Tarsus in a certain location, a street called Straight. And Ananias questioned this. But the Lord said to him, go, for he is a chosen instrument of mine to bear my name before the Gentiles and kings and sons of Israel, for I will show him how much he must suffer for my sake. And so Paul was called to a life of suffering. And yet, despite all the opposition and the persecution, he began to proclaim Jesus in the synagogues and to all the people. And he says, I have become the servant of the church. I am a servant of the church according to God's stewardship that was given to me to make God's message fully known. The word stewardship is really linked to the responsibility of looking after something. People would appoint stewards, house managers, to look after their house while they were away, etc. These days we use the word trust. I don't know whether you've been involved in any trusts. You talk about trustees and so on, but basically people put their money into trust. They trust others with the money It's not the trustees' money. They are just responsible for getting it to its destination. We used to have banks in Helensburgh. You'd hand your money over. I reckon that probably somebody in a head office somewhere looked and said, well, Helensburgh's only 4 miles from Greenock. And they'll get a bank over there. But Paul, you know, the banker doesn't say, you know, I'll keep 10 to myself and pass on another 90. You expect them to look after it and deliver it. It's not their money, although they sometimes think it is. But verse 23 of 1 Corinthians 11, Paul says, for what I received from the Lord, I passed on to you. As a good steward, he passed on what he received. You know, in that case, he was talking about communion and how we break bread and have a drink from the cup together. But he received this message from the Lord. But he says in our chapter, to make God's message fully known, the mystery hidden for ages and generations, but now revealed to his saints. You see, God has been revealing himself through all the ages. He spoke in time past unto the fathers by different means and at different times. And God is in this New Testament era speaking in new ways. You know, if you've ever been in a play, I remember being in a play at school and the curtain was closed and nobody could see behind the stage, but the curtain opened and the stage was set. You see, God was revealing himself. He's had this plan all along, but it's now revealed. Peter says, concerning this salvation, the prophets who spoke of grace that was to come searched intensely with the greatest care, that they couldn't see very clearly what was happening. They had some inkling about the time and circumstances to which the Spirit of Christ was pointing them when he predicted the sufferings of the Messiah and the glories that would follow. It's a wee bit like looking through frosted glass. They could see that some events were happening. They didn't know the details, didn't know exactly what they were writing about. Isaiah said in Isaiah 53, he was pierced through for our transgressions. He was crushed for our iniquities. The chastening for our well-being fell upon him, and by his scourging we are healed. And he could anticipate that there was going to be a Messiah, but he didn't know all the details as we know them. But we know that the Lord Jesus was in fact pierced and crucified for our sins. And we know when he came and where it was. Likewise, in the Old Testament scriptures, there are a whole lot of pictures. There are a whole lot of pointers to the fact of the way we should approach God. This would be the Old Testament way. But the Lord Jesus in our time has said, I will build my church. And Paul was entrusted with the instructions as to how the church would come about and how we would operate. Verse 27, God wanted to make known among the Gentiles, that's you and I are Gentiles, probably most of us anyway, the glorious wealth of this mystery, which is Christ in you, the hope of glory. The glorious wealth of this mystery. It's not an Agatha Christie mystery. It's something that's been revealed for a new time. The glorious wealth, which is Christ in you, the hope of glory. Let's say these words together. Which is Christ in you, the hope of glory. It makes all the difference when the Lord Jesus is inside. When he is the driver, when he is the engine for our lives, we by ourselves can do absolutely nothing. But with God's power within us, we can operate. 1 Corinthians chapter 6, do you not know your body is the temple of the Holy Spirit who is in you, whom you have from God, and you are not your own, for you are bought with a price. Therefore, glorify God in your body and in your spirit, which are God's. So it is that we have the Lord Jesus nailed to that cross. It's been revealed to us. I just can't understand why people don't get this gospel. It's so simple. I see people hear the message week after week. It's all been laid in a plate for you, all been provided, and the Lord Jesus was so compassionate. But he has not only come to die, but he's come to live. Back to Galatians chapter 2, I have been crucified with Christ, and I no longer live, but Christ lives in me. The life I now live in the body, I live by faith in the Son of God, who loved me and gave himself for me. Back to our chapter, verse 28, Paul says, we proclaim him. That is our message as a church, to proclaim Christ, to proclaim Jesus. But our primary aim as a church is to proclaim Jesus Christ and him crucified. We proclaim him. John Stott, I think it was, that says this should be the aspiration of every elder and teacher. We proclaim him, warning and teaching everyone with all wisdom, so that we may present everyone mature in Christ. Paul had a real passion. This is not a career decision. He warned the Ephesian elders in Acts chapter 20 that even from their own number, men will arise and distort the truth to draw away disciples after them. So be on your guard. He says, remember that for 3 years, I never stopped warning each of you night and day with tears. He was passionate. He says in 2 Corinthians 11, I worked much harder, been in prison more frequently, been flogged more severely, and exposed to death again and again. 5 times I received from the Jews 39 lashes. 3 times I was beaten with rods, once pelted with stones. 3 times shipwrecked, spent a night and day in the open sea. I've been constantly on the move, been in danger from rivers, bandits, fellow Jews, Gentiles, in the city, in the country, at sea, in danger from false believers. I have labored and toiled and often gone without sleep. I have known hunger and thirst and often gone without food. I have been cold and naked. Besides everything else, I face daily the pressures of my concern for all the churches. This was a real passion that Paul had, and he was working, striving in order that he may present everyone mature in Christ. That is our desire. You know, it's great if you've got a ticket for heaven, but God's purpose is for you here on this earth, that you may mature, that you may grow up in Christ, that you may develop your character to be like the Lord Jesus, that you may be a witness, you may be an encouragement to others in the church. You have a purpose, you have a maturity to go for. And Paul says, I labor for this, striving with his strength that works powerfully in me. So often we go in our own strength and we can go through all the motions and tick all the boxes and wing it and nobody knows the difference. But to strive with his strength that works powerfully in me. Verse 1 of chapter 2 says, for I want you to know how great a struggle I have for you. This word struggle in the Greek is the word agon. You know what word we get from agon? Agony. And he has this agony. He says, I want to know you. It's a great struggle, not only for you, but for those at Laodicea and for all who have not seen me in person. There was this river valley. You'll see there are 3 towns in close proximity, Laodicea and Colossae. Along the bottom, there's a scale. So Hierapolis would be about 10 miles from Colossae. And there was also Laodicea, which would be probably 7 or 8 miles away. Later in this letter, Paul refers to both Laodicea and Hierapolis. He says, and I give my greetings to the brothers and sisters at Laodicea and so on. And he had written a letter not only for the church at Colossae, but also for the church at Laodicea. This is how he signs off the letter. Hierapolis is somewhere I would like to visit someday. They have hot springs in Hierapolis, and you can go in there and bathe, and it's a kind of chalk-like surface. The road at Laodicea, the water is piped in and comes through these, the warm water's left, it comes through these pipes, and you know how it comes into Laodicea? Lukewarm. And the Lord wrote this letter through John to the church at Laodicea. I know your deeds, that you are neither cold nor hot. I wish you were either one or the other, so that because you are lukewarm, neither hot nor cold, I am about to spit you out of my mouth. You say, I am rich, I have acquired wealth and do not need a thing, but you do not realize that you are wretched, pitiful, poor, blind and naked. Let's be done with lukewarm Christianity. Let's be out and out with the same kind of passion that Paul had for the church. And eventually, at the end of that letter that the Lord wrote to the church at Laodicea, he says, here I am, standing at the door and knocking. This is Jesus outside a church. If anyone hears my voice and opens the door, I will come in and eat with him, and they with me. Paul says, I want you to be encouraged and joined together in love, so that you may have all the riches of assured understanding and have the knowledge of God's mystery, Christ. Today, I haven't bought the Sunday Times, I assure you, but this came up in my mailbox yesterday, encouraging me to buy the Sunday Times today, because if I buy it, I can find out who the richest people are in the world. But this is the end for both a rich man and a poor man. And people who build up all the wealth in this world have to leave it all behind. Paul prays for these people in Colossae and Laodicea and Hierapolis. I want their hearts to be joined, to be encouraged and joined together in love. Some of the older versions say knit together in love. We all know what knitting means, or perhaps not. And when I was a wee boy, people used to knit, but used to have wool and knit together, and it became strong. And that's the idea here, that we be encouraged and knit together in love as a community. And to those who are saying, you know, that there's wealth elsewhere, Paul sends this message: all the treasures of wisdom and knowledge are hidden in Christ. All the treasures are not hidden, they're fully available in Christ. Paul in Philippians, that we were looking at a few months ago, says, what things were gained to me, I have counted loss. Yes, I have counted all things loss for the excellence of the knowledge of Christ Jesus, my Lord, for whom I have suffered the loss of all things and count them as rubbish, that I may gain Christ. Christ is all you need. So, Paul says, I am saying this so that no one will deceive you with persuasive arguments. There are so many warnings of scam alerts. There are people that will come to your door and tell you you need a new roof and all these kind of things, and they try and get your money. Now, Christ plus mysticism. This was one of the heresies in the Colossian church, that you needed not only Christ, but you needed angels and all sorts of beings in order to meet Christ. Christ plus legalism, the law. Equally, Christ plus liberalism. Jesus plus anything equals nothing. Jesus plus nothing equals everything. Do you know Jesus Christ this morning? Is he at the centre of your life? The old reformers developed this saying, solus Christus, only Christ and Christ alone. The perfect work of the Lord Jesus Christ. His work is complete. He said, it is finished. It's done. Just you come and rely on this work. Just you come in repentance because I have done the work for you. And Paul concludes, for I may be absent in body, but I am with you in spirit, rejoicing to see how well ordered you are and the strength of your faith in Christ. I hope today you've got faith in the Lord Jesus Christ, for there is no other rock. Everything else is simply sinking sand.
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0: So true there, the power of our praise. And before that, we had our Bible teaching. This evening, Ian Jameson from Bethesda in Helensburgh, he was talking about the unchangeable foundation, really speaking from Colossians chapters 1 and 2. And he said, Jesus is the centre of all creation. Everything exists through him and for him. We are called to stand firm in faith, avoiding lies and building our lives on him alone. So an encouragement there as well as a challenge. Hopefully you were able to take notes of lots more great things he said. Now, we will be having more continuing this series tomorrow evening, where once again we'll hear from Ian Jameson, and he's going to be talking about full and complete.
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7: Hello, I'm Rebecca Coatsworth. Sheep get a lot of mentions in the Bible, over 200 according to Bible Gateway, which must make them pretty special, right? Well, sheep are prone to wander off on their own, and they tend to follow each other without thinking. They can also be quite stubborn. I guess I can relate to sheep more than I thought. Jesus spoke about sheep a lot, including the story in Luke 15 about the shepherd who leaves his flock of 99 to go after the one who went missing. Doesn't he go after the lost sheep until he finds it? Jesus asks. And when he finds it, he joyfully puts it on his shoulders. The shepherd Jesus describes doesn't call it a day after half an hour of wandering around whistling for his sheep. Jesus tells us that he, as the good shepherd, doesn't quit.

Well, we're just a few minutes away from 9 o'clock. Coming up at nine, we've got the latest news on the way for you, followed by a Bible verse. Now, if you want to follow along, it's going to be Ephesians chapter 4, verse 29. We're starting off the next hour with music from Brenton Brown. That's something to look forward to. Talking about really good music, let me play some now, taking you through to news.

That's Israel Houghton there, joined by Philippa Hanna, and a song called Citizen. Well, it's 7 minutes past at nine here on UCB2 this Tuesday evening. My name's Anne. It's great to have you company. Now, coming up at 9:30, we've got Bible teaching as we join today with Jeff Vines. I'll tell you more about that later. We've got some really good music on the way, Mountain Tops, as well as Brenton Brown. So that's coming up shortly. I also want to tell you a story about a little girl at the checkout in the supermarket right after this. Let's take a step back in time. Oh, I love this song. I haven't heard it for ages. I'm definitely going to be singing along. It's Robin Mark.

0: Ah, that's such a great song. I loved singing along to that. Lion of Judah. Well, I want to tell you a story now. So picture the scene. You know, here's the mum and she's got her daughter with her and a baby in a pushchair. She's at the supermarket counter. And so mum was taking everything out of the basket, putting them all on the conveyor belt on the supermarket, and the girl was just holding the pram. So the cashier looked across and said, "Oh, are you looking after your little sister?" The little girl looked up at her and says, "Yeah, it's a full-time job and I'm just fed up with it." Her mum rolled her eyes, and the girl on the checkout, she exchanged an understanding smile. But, you know, when you think about it, this little girl obviously felt the weight of the world was on her shoulders, having to hold the pram to look after her sister. But whatever her imagined burdens were, her mum was behind her, taking care of all the important stuff. You know, we can laugh, but which of us hasn't ever felt overburdened? Which of us hasn't depended on our own strength and then found it a little bit lacking? Well, we can know that just while we're huffing and puffing, God, like that mother, is right there with us, actually bearing the weight of everything that we've got. I wonder if God ever rolls his eyes and smiles an understanding smile from time to time. But, you know, I'm so glad that whatever we think is tough, God's got it. He's there beside us. He never lets us have any more than we can take or bear, but he provides that way through. What a good God he is.
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2: Hi, Andy Helms here from Great Big Life. I don't know about you, but I love the blessing that you read in 2 Corinthians 13, right at the end of that chapter, where it says one statement, but it contains three very powerful things. It says, may the grace of the Lord Jesus Christ, the love of God, and the fellowship of the Holy Spirit be with you all. Each one of those things is so powerful, isn't it? Let the grace, the unmerited, undeserved favour of Jesus Christ be yours today. May the unstoppable love of God fill everything that you are and everything that you know. But also, may the fellowship of the Spirit. What does fellowship mean? Shared life, the sharing of life with someone. Here, Paul is saying, may you know the sharing of life with the Holy Spirit also. So today, I just want to say to you, I hope that you know the grace of God, the love of God, and the fellowship of the Holy Spirit.

and reminds us, our God, he really is the giver of every perfect gift. God loves giving us gifts. In fact, even as we were in our mother's womb being formed, he was still putting gifts and talents within us. Well, coming up in just a few minutes at 9:30, we've got some more Bible teaching as we join today with Jeff Vines. And this evening, he's going to be talking again about the story. It's quite a long series, but we're on to part 9. So this evening, he'll be in Numbers chapter 11. So get your Bible, maybe something to drink. And if you're making a cup of tea, oh, I'd love one. Nice and strong, no sugar, and about a teaspoon of milk. The Bible teaching is on the way shortly.

0: words that never cease to be true on a daily basis. It's all about Jesus. Well, it is 9:30 here on UCB2, so it's time for our Bible teaching, joining today with Jeff Vines. And this evening, he's looking at part 9 of a series called The Story. And if your Bible's ready and open, it's Numbers 11.
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2: Grab your Bibles and turn over to Numbers chapter 11. Numbers chapter 11 as we continue our series called The Story, where we investigate the major narratives of the Bible all the way from Genesis to Revelation. Now, before we get started here, just quickly, there's been a lot of celebration in the Vines household over the last few days because my son, who's been dating his girlfriend Jessica for about 2 years, proposed this past weekend. So my family is expanding. And so he took her to the place actually where he had asked her to actually start dating and took her back to that place, blindfolded her. I mean, he planned the whole day out. He's such a romanticist. Didn't get that from me. He drove her all the way to, he drove her on Pacific Highway. They went down. I don't know where, how far they went, but he just had the whole day planned out. It ended right here. And he got down on one knee, gave her the ring. I did see the ring. I said, son, it's not right that her ring's more expensive than the one I gave your mother. That's not the way to stand up for your father. And so, so he brought her back, and about 40, 50, maybe 60 people in my backyard, and they took some more photos of Delaney. This is my son, unless you did, if you did not know him. But anyway, here we go. I did have the talk with him, though, now. I said, hey, you need to understand something. You've left single life now, all right? You've made a commitment. You're engaged. And you're not single anymore, but neither are you married yet. You're in what we call the land in between. And the land in between, you behave yourself. These are still waters that don't belong to you. You be faithful, because how you treat her now is just a little foreshadowing of how you're going to treat her after the marriage. You're faithful to her now. You've made a promise to her. You keep your word. And he said, okay, I got it, Dad. I got it. And so I started thinking about that. And that's important. Engagement is important. I started thinking about that and what I wanted to do this weekend with this text in Numbers 11. And I want to just say right off the top that I'm greatly indebted to a writer, author by the name of Jeff Mannion, who wrote a book called The Land Between. It is a fabulous book. I reread it this past week. Great message, a great story. I really encourage you to get it. We don't have it in our bookstore, so this is not a commercial, but I'm sure you can get it on Amazon anywhere. It's a great book. And I want to take you through something because I want this weekend, I want you to take a deep breath. I'm serious. Let's take a deep breath together on the count of three. One, two, three. Just relax now, because I want to stop for a moment dispensing all this information, and I want to take a time out, and I want to look at something very closely. And if you'll let me, over the next few minutes, you will leave differently than you were when you first came in. There will be a difference. Because here's what's happening. Children of Israel are coming out of the land of slavery and bondage, and they're going over to the land of Canaan, the promised land, which is modern-day Palestine. So here's how it works. Notice this area here is very what? What color is it? Green. You know why it's green? Because it's fertile. Man, there's melons and leeks and garlic. I mean, there's everything. Everything grew around the Nile Delta. It was just incredible productivity. So even though that they were in slavery in a very fertile land. Everything grew. I mean, like hair on a chia pet. Remember those chia pets? Just grows. Everything grows right here. Now, notice over in Canaan, this is also what color? And you know why? Because it's a land flowing with what? Milk and honey. So you've got fertile, milk and honey, all kinds of nice things to eat, all kinds of productivity, just amazing, productive, fertile place. Then you got this. What color is this? You know why it's brown? It's not fertile. As a matter of fact, God says, I want to take the people, my people, from bondage in Egypt over to the promised land. And he chooses Moses to do it. And Moses tells him right away, I don't want the job. And he's reminding God all throughout this story, I don't really want this job, but you chose me. I took it, but I don't really like it. And in Exodus chapter 3, verse 7, the Lord says, I've seen your misery. And then in verse 8, so I have come down to rescue them from the hand of the Egyptians. Notice how he says it. Great story. To bring them up out of that land, okay, out of that land, out of this land, and into a good and spacious land flowing with milk and honey. So I'm going to take you out of here and into here. But there's no space in between. So when they hear that, they think, okay, he's going to take us out of and into. It should take a couple of days. but they stay there for a long time, don't they? How long? Can you say 40 years? Why? This is the land in between. It's where God called you from and where he's taking you to, but you're stuck here. Another word for the land in between is the desert, the wilderness, the dry and dusty land, no man's land, between a rock and a hard place, the brown space. Let me try to help you here. Here's what the land in between is. You college students, you got your diploma, you worked so hard, you went to APU, Mount SAC, Laverne, wherever, and you marched across the stage and you threw up the hats, you know, and you're celebrating, you have graduated, you got your degree, and it's been 4 years since you got your degree and you're still working at Starbucks. That's the land in between. Because you were working at Starbucks before you went to college. Not that Starbucks is bad, it's just like you hoped that your degree would land something else. There's language that we use for the land in between. Popular phrases, and the most popular is for now. For now, I'm living in my mother's basement. For now, I'm working at a clothing store. For now, I'm living out of the back of my truck. That's language of the land between, but it's not only for college students, it's for everybody. I think of a single mother. She's overwhelmed. She's overworked. She's trying to make ends meet. She's working two jobs. She's doing all the cooking, all the cleaning. She's doing it all. And she just gets on her knees one night and she prays, God, I've been here for so long. When do I get to go here? I don't think I can take much more of this. I'm tired and I'm weary. And she begs God, please take me out of the land in between. I think of the mom and dad who walk by the living room and they grab a picture off the mantle and it's a 10-year-old boy. And they look at this 10-year-old boy and they think, man, what happened? You know, he's so cute and so pleasant. We used to take family vacations together. We used to go walks on the beach together. We used to go on river walks together. He's so pleasant, so kind. But 6 years have gone by and now he's 16. And suddenly he's distant. He's defiant, even decadent. They go to bed at night and they don't even know where he is now. What happened? His drug habit's killing him and everybody else around him. And they pray, oh God, you know, please take us out of here and bring our son back to us. Now for Israel, they had a problem. They're here. They've left Egypt already, gone through the Red Sea experience. The problem out here is that there's no Carl's Jr. or McDonald's or no drive-thru. And they got to eat. And so they cry out to God. Actually, they complain to God. And God sends what? Manna. Do you know what manna means? Manna is a Hebrew word. Do you know what it means? What is it? That's what it means. It means what is it? So God sends this stuff out of the sky. Seriously, they gathered up like a mush with kind of like a mortar and pestle, grind it in, and they eat it three times a day. I mean, food is good. A steak is good, but you don't want the same thing every day for like weeks and weeks and months, right? So they gather this stuff up called what is it? They don't even name it. What is it? Let's have some what is it? Pass the what is it? And they have the what is it of the yazoo. And they keep eating it day after day after day after. Keith Green wrote a song, and I don't know if you know this, but my generation brought contemporary Christian music. And there's a guy named Keith Green who did an album called So You Want to Go Back to Egypt. Back in the old days, everybody in the college dorms would play this. They loved this because it was so real. And he did a song about how they would have complained in Israel during the days of manna. And he wrote words like manna waffles, manna burgers, manna bagels, filet of manna, manna patties, and my personal favorite, banana bread. And so they have it every day, three times a day, for snack and everything. So they finally complain, and a riot breaks out. And here's what happens. I'm in Numbers 11, verse 4. The Bible says the rabble, important word that you'll seldom see scholars deal with. Well, not scholars, but preachers anyway. That's an interesting word. It's only used one time in the Old Testament. And it's a word for mixed company. Evidently, when the Israelites left Egypt, they weren't the only ones to leave. There were other nations that wanted to get out of Egypt as well, who were also in bondage. They kind of infiltrated the Israelite camp and went with them in hopes they'd get to the promised land. It's this rabble. Rabble's a poor interpretation. The NASB or the New King James does a much better job. The mixed company with them began to crave other food. They said, your God's given us manna. We want something else. This manna is old. And again, the Israelites started wailing. Now, the Israelites they listened, other than Moses or God, listened to those who had infiltrated the camp. And the Bible says they started wailing. It's another great Hebrew word. When you wail in Hebrew, you got to use your nasal passages. In other words, you'd go like this. They wailed and they said, if only we had meat to eat. We remember the fish we ate in Egypt at no cost. You ever met anybody like that? And what do you mean no cost? It cost them their lives. We go on. But now we have lost our appetite. We never see anything but this. What is it? We don't see anybody now. What is it? And they complain. Jeff Mannion, again, says, you might think that not much would grow in this land. Oh, but it's fertile soil. It's fertile soil for complaint. When you're at this stage of your life, in this wilderness, the problem is you have to guard your heart real close. Because there will be the temptation to abandon God because you think he's abandoned you. Even though the holies of holies, right there, even though the Ark of the Covenant, right there, there will be a temptation to think God's left you and you'll leave him. See, it wasn't so much they were complaining about the cafeteria food. God, I think, could handle that. It was they were saying, we were better off without you. We would rather still be in slavery. God, we want to live our lives as though you did not exist, and God is not happy with that. You have to guard your heart when you're in the land between. Now, let's turn the camera away from the Israelites onto Moses. Now, Moses, he's going to be really good here, isn't he? I mean, this is his forte. He thrives. He's a pastor of God's flock. He's a shepherd. This is where he does his best work. He thrives in the wilderness. He's a pastor of people, right? Right? No. Here's what he says to God. It's quite humorous. He says, God, and he is going to speak any moment now. Why have you brought this trouble on your servant? Why? What have I done to displease you that you put the burden of all these people on me that I conceive all these people? Did I give them birth? Are they my children? And he goes on, why do you tell me to carry them in my arms as a nurse carries an infant to the land you promised an oath to their ancestors? He's so frustrated. He's so weary of dealing with his people. So he goes to a child care imagery and he says, God, excuse me, did I go into the delivery room and give birth to these people? No, I did not. These are not my people. In Egypt, you said, let my people go. Now you're saying our people. I don't want these people. And I don't want to carry them across this desert. They're stubborn. They're stiff-necked. They're hard-headed. It's too heavy, God. It's too heavy to bear. I can't do it. I don't want to be here. I want to be there. And the land in between, it is fertile for complaint. And you know what? It's also fertile for meltdown. Because Moses says in the next verse, verse 15, if this is how you're going to treat me, please go ahead and kill me. Don't you? God, kill me dead. Kill me right now. It's kind of like Woody Allen. I'm not afraid to die. I just don't want to be there when it happens. Moses is saying, I know where this is going to end. They're killing me slowly, God. You kill me quickly and get it over with. And then he goes on the next verse and he says, if I have found favor in your eyes and do not let me face my own ruin. He says, God, I know where this is going to go. I know what life is going to be like here. I know where it's going to end. God, I don't want to go through it. I don't want to go through it. Just kill me now. Get it all over with. Now, whose voice do you hear? Let me tell you whose voice I hear when I read that. There's a gentleman that sits down about second row, first service every Sunday. Every Sunday he's here. And I hear his voice. His wife has a degenerative disease, and slowly every day she slips further and further away. I see him try to hold it together. Almost every message he weeps, almost every one. He's trying to be positive for his daughter to tell her things are going to be okay, but he knows things probably aren't going to be okay. All the stress has put a stress on his job. His company was doing well. Now it's a struggle because he's trying to hold everything together. I guarantee you there are days when he says, God, kill me now. I don't want to go through this. It takes too long. Just put an end to it. I think of my friend who sits on the back row, close to the back on Saturday nights. All she wants is a child. That's all she wants. No money, no wealth, no fame. Just give me a child. Give me a child of my own that I can love. She has prayed that prayer for over 20 years. Lord, I just want a child, my own. Is that too much to ask? I want a child. And now it's almost too late, unless God provides a miracle. She's too close to the age. And there are days, I promise you, and I know this, there are days she would say, God, if I can't have a child, life is not worth living. Just take me now. You say, well, that's kind of shallow. Hey, you got no idea what it's like, and neither do I, especially us men. When a woman wants a child of her own, and that's what she wants more than anything else, to no avail. I think of a couple that brought their daughter to me about I don't know how long it's been, over to the cafe. She was in a wheelchair, cutest little thing you've ever seen. And they told me that she had a degenerative disease, a disease that usually you only get when you're older. Man, they tried everything. We prayed and we cried and we anointed with oil with the elders. We did everything. They did everything. They were so incredible with her. They moved to Seattle to try to find a doctor who could have the drugs that would cure, that hopefully through a transplant of some kind that she could be spared, she could be saved. Her parents fought and fought and fought, and we prayed and we fought, and she died. I promise you that if you could talk to them, especially the mother, she would tell you there a day she woke up and, kill me now. I don't like it here. And I've been here far too long. I don't want to do this anymore. And I notice even in here, they kind of come and go. And I know why they come and go. They come and go because they're still struggling with God. Because in here, you do. Sometimes they wonder, why did you abandon us? Other times they know we can't make it without you. But they go back and forth, as people do. And there are times, I guarantee, they would say, I wish God just kill me now. It's too heavy. The burden is too wearisome. You feel like somebody hooks up a hose to you and just starts to drain the life out of you month after month after month. I know as a pastor, I've got a pastor friend that called me not too long ago and said, Pastor Jeff, my church is nothing like yours. I actually have, in your church, there's only good people. He's obviously never visited this church. But in my church, I put out one fire and another one starts, and another fire, and I can't do it anymore. I don't want to be a minister anymore, Jeff. If you don't give me some words that would encourage me to stay, I'm gone. This is it. I'm at the last straw. My people won't trust me. I try to handle difficult situations. They never give me the benefit of the doubt. I'm out of here. And the elders, where do I start? He said, I'm too weary. This burden's too heavy to carry. I've lived here since I've been in ministry, and I want to get out now. I'll even go back into slavery if I have to, but I'm not doing this. I know what that's like. Everybody does, right? Come on. I know when people ask to have a coffee with me and we sit down, I can tell almost immediately, call it discernment or what, I can tell what's about to happen. Not always, but I can sense it when it does happen. There's about to be a breakup. They're about to tell me, Pastor, I'm going to start dating other churches. And really, Pastor, really, it's not us, it's you. And I know that I'll never find out the real reason, because most people won't tell you because it's too petty. So they come up with something else, and it's usually pointed toward me. And even though I remind them, you know, I told you when you came here, I wasn't perfect. Did you forget that? And so I say, you know what? I'm tired. I'm going back to coaching. I'm going to go back over here. I'm going to go back to putting up with high school basketball players. At least I can send them home or bench them. I can't send you home or bench you. I wouldn't anyway, as far as you know. This is the land in between. And this is the land where we'd like. You know, the problem is that most of us have been prepared for some sense of disappointment, right? But few of us have been prepared for year after year after year of disappointment. And fewer still have been prepared to be a disappointment. And so when you enter the land in between, you know what happens? It sucks the life out of you slowly. Oh, if it would only do it quickly. But no, it's over week and week and month and year. Now, here's the question. How's God going to respond to Moses? Because Moses has had enough. He said, God, I can't do it anymore. These are not my people. They're your people. I didn't birth them. You give me too big a burden to carry. And I'm hoping as I go through the story that God will actually deal gently with Moses, because that'll tell me he'll deal gently with me. How does God deal with you when you're weary and you're tired? Just dangling by the thread. God speaks, Moses, Bring me 70 of Israel's elders who are known to you as leaders and officials among the people. Have them come to the tent of meeting that they may stand there with you. I will come down and speak with you there, and I will take some of the power of the Spirit that is on you and put it on them. They will share the burden of the people with you so that you will not have to carry it alone. The thing about this part in your life, that it's fertile soil for complaint, it's fertile soil for meltdown, but it's also fertile soil for provision. He says, Moses, go look at those leaders in Israel that when you faced a crisis in the past, they didn't respond with just pure emotion, but they responded with wisdom and confidence in me. You find them and you bring them to the tent of meeting or the tabernacle. Tabernacle wasn't so much where the people met, it's where God came down to meet with them. And he says, Moses, you bring them to my house. And when you bring them to my house, I'm going to take this power that I put on you and I'm going to put it on them. And they're going to help you. And they're going to share the burden. They're going to share the load with you, man. It's not the indwelling presence of the Holy Spirit. That doesn't come till Jesus comes and ascends to the Father. This is the anointing that only God can give and gives it to a select few in the Bible, in the Old Testament. And he says, I'm gonna create little mini Moseses. 70 little mini me's. And they're gonna go out and they're gonna share. You say you can't carry the load anymore? Okay, here's God loving a man. They're going to share the burden of the people with you so that you'll not have to carry it alone. The land in between is fertile ground for God's provision. And what if that when you're here, if you guard your heart, notice the Israelites don't have a prayer meeting. You don't read, pray, Lord, we love the man and we're very grateful because we realize we didn't do anything for it. It just came out of the sky. Could you add a little something to it? Maybe some meat from time to time, maybe a little garlic or some of the stuff we had back. You don't see that. All you see is a bunch of people complaining and sniping from the bushes. God, we were better off in Egypt without you. You give us this manna, we don't even like it anymore. It was nice for a day. We're not even sure we want to live with you. We want to live life without you. Get lost, God. That's kind of what they're doing. But what if when you're in this season and wilderness, then instead of doing that, grumbling and complaining that you came to God with open hands, God says, I'll fill it. I'll fill your hands. I'll provide. I know what this is like. My pastor friend called back, by the way, and said, Jeff, I was so wrong. I want to repent. I said, it's okay. Everybody goes through those seasons. He goes, no, my elders have come alongside me. And I feel like Moses when they helped him with his arms and they crossed the Red Sea. My elders told me, don't worry, you're not going to fail because we're not going to let you fail.
1: For more information, visit oneandall.church.
0: And that was today with Jeff Vines. And this evening, he was looking at part 9 of the story, really speaking from Numbers 11. And he is looking at Joshua and the walls of Jericho, the life of Gideon, Ruth and Naomi, plus plenty more. That's what he's looking at all through this story. But this evening, we heard him finishing off a message from Numbers 11 and a study of Moses and the Israelites. So hopefully you took some notes. Really good just to go through the story of some of the things that happened in the Bible. And tomorrow night we're going to be hearing part 10, where we're coming back to look at Joshua and the walls of Jericho. Well, coming up in just a few minutes at 10 o'clock, the latest news on the way, as well as a Bible verse. And then we've got Word for Today coming up in the next few minutes. But right now, I'd love to play some more music to take us through to 10 o'clock.

That's Maverick City Music, and looking there at the promises of God and reminding us that God is faithful to his promise. Isn't that good news? Well, welcome to Worship in the Word this Tuesday evening. It is 7 minutes past 10. My name's Anne. You are so welcome. Well, coming up in just a few minutes, we've got Word for Today. And this evening, it's Learn to be Led by God's Spirit. Then I want to tell you about Prayer Breakthrough this Thursday on UCB2, and a little bit later we'll be hearing some thoughts about the God of Peace. That's all put together with some really great music. The new one from CC Winans coming up in a few minutes. Right now though, here's Pat Barrett. Oh!

0: I think you guessed the name of that. Beautiful Life. Well, it's time now for Word for Today. And this evening, we're going to be hearing about God's leading on a ship.
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2: The word for today is learn to be led by God's Spirit. In Romans chapter 8 and verse 14 we read, the true children of God are those who let God's Spirit lead them. If you are a redeemed child of God, then the Holy Spirit lives within you, and he will guide you towards God's blessings for your own life and towards opportunities to bless others. In some cases, your ability and willingness to overrule reason, tune out the well-meaning advice of others and be led by God's Spirit can make a world of difference for someone in need. Admiral Sir Thomas Williams was in command of a ship that routinely crossed the Atlantic. His course brought him in sight of Ascension Island, which was

It must be a signal, Williams concluded. Sure enough, on the beach were 16 men who'd been shipwrecked many days before. They were starving and had nearly given up hope. 16 lives were saved that day because a man had learnt to listen to and obey the voice of the Holy Spirit within him. And you can too. The true children of God are those who let God's Spirit lead them. That's the word for today on UCB.

same God is the title there. Even the Bible says that God is the same yesterday, today and forever. Well, I'd like to tell you about prayer breakthrough this week on UCB2, 1 o'clock to 2 o'clock on Thursday afternoon. And this week, Lydia Oakes is going to be joined by Mark Walker, praying through your prayer requests. I love it when we get together praying for one another and really having that faith that God will move and answer these prayer requests. So if you've got a prayer request, then I'll give you the email address in a minute. But if you're not got a prayer request, it's still good to join together, joining Mark and Lydia and bringing our prayers together, praying for one another. How cool is that? But if you've got a prayer request, you can get in touch right now. You need to send your request to breakthrough@ucb.co.uk.

is that new song from CC Winans, I Promised You, Worthy of All is the title. You maybe heard it a couple of times now. Such a great song. Well, in just a few minutes after our next song, I'd love to read a Bible verse from Romans 15 and just a few thoughts reminding us that our God is a God of peace.

Yeah, Josh Baldwin here on UCB2. Well, I'd love to just remind us that God's a God of peace. Romans 15 verse 13 reads, "May the God of hope fill you with all joy and peace as you trust in him, so that you may overflow with hope by the power of the Holy Spirit." You know, hearing that, notice that Paul calls him the God of hope, yet says that he fills us with joy and peace. These gifts are so closely connected. As we choose to trust God, hope begins to grow, joy rises, and peace settles in our hearts. Peace isn't something that we manufacture by trying harder, but it's something that God gives us as we place our confidence in him. The more we trust him, the more his peace overflows into every part of our lives, because he is the God of peace.

0: You know, last night, I really enjoyed my dinner. I do every night. But a few months ago, planting some little plugs into the ground, a couple of things we planted were potatoes and cabbages. We planted strawberries and raspberries and carrots. And well, over the summer, some of them haven't quite worked out. They've kind of shriveled up just with the sheer heat that we've been having. But the cabbages have done great, although there were some caterpillars on them the other day there. But they've done really well. And the potatoes, the early potatoes are all ready and they are lovely. So it's really nice. You know, months ago as we were putting them in, we'd no idea how it was going to happen. Hopeful that as we planted that we would reap some really good fruit and vegetables. But it's just now as everything's really happening, having loads of strawberries and raspberries. So not only are we getting potatoes and cabbage and that for our dinner, but also for our dessert, we're getting some fruit. And it's lovely now to just reap that. It wasn't as exciting when it was maybe raining and we were planting things and it was colder. But now that we're reaping them, it's lovely. And that just reminds me so much about the things of God and the way we treat each other. You know, always, you know, sowing that kind word, being kind to one another is just a great thing today. And we reap at sometimes what we sow, the Bible says. So just an encouragement to you and I, not just to be looking at maybe what we can grow in the garden, but what we can be planting in the way we treat one another. So let's look even tomorrow to be kind and speak good words to people.
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4: Hi there, this is Mark Stevens. I want to encourage you today to check your circle. You know, God is a God of circles. When Ezekiel saw God, he saw him as being a wheel within a wheel. Everything God creates is a circle. The earth is a circle. The moon is a circle. The sun is a circle. You know, the penultimate relationship in life, marriage, is defined by a circle, the giving and receiving of a ring, which is a circle. Jesus even did life in circles when he was here on the earth doing his ministry. He had the circle of relationship with his Father. He had the circle of relationship with the three, Peter, James, and John, with the other nine disciples, then the wider team of 72, that was a relational circle, and then the crowds. We all do life in circles, so maybe it's time to check your circle today.

Set of Fire is the title of that song. So I'd love us right now to just stop for a couple of minutes and pray for each other. Father, thank you for Jesus. Thank you for your word. And Father, thank you for music. The way that we can hear songs and it becomes a prayer or a statement or a declaration, and know that you use music and words to speak into our hearts. So we want to just be so open to every song we sing, not just singing words or a tune because we know it, but to be hearing what you're saying through the music. And Father, that set of fire, that's what we want in our lives, to be so on fire for you and the things of God. And so, Father, we are sorry for the times that we get that wrong, when we become complacent or where we just stay because we're comfortable. Help us to be seeking more and more being in your presence. And as we spend that time with you, help us, Father, to have that heart that's on fire with your love and your word and everything that you are, to go out into our world, into our neighbourhood and community, and share your love and your goodness with people that we meet and come into contact with. And we ask that you would provide those opportunities. And we ask this in Jesus' name. Amen.

Well, we're just a few minutes away from 11 o'clock this Tuesday evening. Coming up at 11, the latest news. And then if you've still got access to your Bible, if it's nice and handy, why don't you follow along to our Bible verse after the news? It's going to be from Matthew 28 and verse 19. And then Becky Prophet joins you, taking you all the way through the night to join Samuel then for breakfast tomorrow morning. I'd like to say thank you so much to your company this evening. You've been great, as you always are. Enjoy a good night's sleep. Have a great day tomorrow. Remember to be treating other people with kindness and compassion and speaking good words over people. And look for ways to share God's love. I'll see you again tomorrow night. Bye-bye and God bless. Now.

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4: Hi, I'm Fred Drummond from Evangelical Alliance. At the end of Colossians chapter 4, Paul's last word to the church is this: remember my chains. He is suffering for standing up for Jesus. And I'm sure if you say to Paul, "Paul, would you like sailings that go smoothly? Would you like lots of people of influence just to respond to the gospel?" I think he has said absolutely. But that was not his experience. He was writing from being in chains. And it may be it feels to you as if you're in chains. Chains from your heart, chains from your emotion. And you think, "God, why is this happening to me?" Whether we feel in chains, ultimately, Jesus will break the chains for us.

0: 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In the Bible, Jesus talks a lot about money and possessions, and he used parables to make his point, as our podcast Bible expert Mike Beaumont explains.
1: Now, let's be very clear. God is not anti-money. God is not anti-stuff. God is not anti-wealth. It's not the money or the wealth or the stuff per se. It's whether the money and the wealth and the stuff can make room for God or not. And of all the things in this life, one of the biggest things that can squeeze God out is the desire for more. More money, more stuff. And then when I've got enough, I'll make space for God. But this parable is saying, you know, how much is enough? And how do you know you're going to be able to keep on pursuing that?
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2: Hi, this is Matt Frost from Cirencester Baptist Church. My brain can move at the speed of light. In the space of just a few moments, I will think about what I'm making for dinner, to imagining that I'm an action hero, to remembering that job I haven't finished, to thinking about what my sister's doing, to anticipating my next game of golf. And so it goes on. It's exhausting being in my head. Your head will be similar, full of the stuff of life, both good and bad. The book of Colossians in the Bible says this: set your mind on things above, not on earthly things. There is a simple choice, the choice to, notice the word, set your minds. So I invite you today, in the midst of your busy brain, a quick prayer shot up in the middle of your rushing thoughts is a good way to start.

5 minutes past midnight this Wednesday, the 5th of August, and a very good morning to you. It's always a pleasure to have your company here with me throughout these early hours. And I hope you find me good company as I'll be here travelling with you through this Wednesday morning until 5 o'clock. And there's a lot of great music and teaching and chat on the way. In fact, I'll tell you more about it after I play you this from CR Music. It's called Glad.

this hour, I've got music from the likes of The Worship Initiative, from Seth Carpenter, Bethel Music, a classic from Graham Kendrick, just to name but a few. And we've also got the Bible Quiz coming up for the third time this week. That'll be here around about 12:30. But coming up in a few moments, I want to tell you all about the pastor who preached the gospel for 96 hours. I'll give you more details on that very shortly, but we want to get back to the music, and I'm going to start with this one from Cal Smith. It's called Never Will.

0: The Worship Initiative with Hallelujah for the Cross. You know, people do all kind of things to get their name into the Guinness World Book of Records, but one American pastor may have said one of the most unusual records, because Pastor Matthew Olson from America recently spent 96 hours preaching his way through the entire Bible, setting a new world record in the process. But the best part of this wasn't the record itself. No, afterwards he shared that a young woman contacted him to say that she and some friends had tried to place some curses on him while he was preaching. Yet instead of turning away from God, this girl ended up giving her life to Christ because of this man's relentless 96-hour preach. How amazing is that? It's a remarkable reminder that God has always had a habit of turning things around. You know, throughout Scripture we see him bringing hope where there was fear and all kinds of things. And it just makes me think of the words from Jesus in John 1:5, actually. You know, the light shines in the darkness and the darkness can never extinguish it. And maybe that's a message somebody needs to hear this morning. You know, whatever you're facing, remember this. The light of Christ still shines and the darkness never gets the final say.
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1: I'm Anthony Delaney from Ivy Church Manchester. Henri Nouwen famously wrote an article about the disciplines of disciples. And he said that there's three practices that every one of us has to have. We have to regularly make time for solitude, to be alone with God and God alone. We also have to make space for community, because that's where you actually learn to love people in practice, not just in theory. And then from there, we go out into the community and we do ministry for and with Jesus. But it isn't even such that we do ministry. Ministry just flows out of who we are now because of that time in solitude. Why don't you make that commitment today and say, I'm going to live it before God. I'm going to seek out and be part of and fully participate in community together with other believers. And then together with them, we're going to go out on mission. We're going to live for Jesus and bring his love to everybody we meet.

Bethel Music with One Thing Remains here in UCB2. Coming up, we've got the Bible quiz for the third time this week after I play you this brand new song from Seth Carpenter. It's called Delight.

0: city light and you yet.
1: It's now time for a Bible quiz this Wednesday morning. So, let's see how you get on with day three of the Bible quiz. And the inspiration for this has come from Luke 19, verses 2 to 4. So you know where to find the answer for this question. What was the name of the man who climbed a sycamore tree to see Jesus? Was it A, Zacchaeus? Was it B, Bartimaeus? Or C, Nicodemus? Did I say B right? Bartimaeus? Ah, well, we're going Bartimaeus. So was it A, Zacchaeus? Was it B, Bartimaeus? Or whatever translation you have. Or C, Nicodemus? It's nothing to do with translation. It's just the way I can't read big words. So there you go. Let me say it again for you. What was the name of the man who climbed a sycamore tree to see Jesus? Was it A, Zacchaeus? Was it B, Bartimaeus? Or was it C, Nicodemus? Whew, we got there in the end, didn't we? Well, anyway, see if you can find the answer. Get your Bibles, go to Luke 19, verses 2 to 4, and we'll see if you've got it right in just under 10 minutes.

Mission House. Wave your eyes at see me here on UCB2 this Wednesday morning. But it is indeed time to reveal the answer to our Bible quiz. And this was the question I asked you. What was the name of the man who climbed the sycamore tree to see Jesus? Was it A, Zacchaeus? Was it B, Bartimaeus? Or was it C, Nicodemus? I did say the answer could be found in Luke 19, verses 2 to 4. So let's read it, shall we? Luke 19, verses 2 to 4 says, "There was a man there named Zacchaeus. He was the chief tax collector in the region, and he had become very rich, and he tried to get a good look at Jesus, but he was too short to see over the crowd. So he ran ahead and climbed a sycamore fig tree beside the road, for Jesus was going to pass that way." So there you go. The answer was, in fact, A, Zacchaeus. Zacchaeus was willing to look foolish if it meant catching a glimpse of Jesus. The wonderful truth of the story is that Jesus wasn't simply looking for Zacchaeus. Jesus already knew exactly where Zacchaeus was. It's an encouraging story. Go and read it again. Luke 19, verses 2 to 4. God knows exactly where you are.

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1: 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And what's that? It's the power to change.
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Lauren Daigle with Let It Be a Hallelujah. And you can see Lauren Daigle at Big Church Festival if you've got your tickets. I'll be giving you a little bit more information on that later. But coming up, we've got the news at 1 o'clock this morning. And also, in about just over 10 minutes' time, our teaching from Underneath the Surface. So stick with me here, Becky Prophet, on your UCB2.